0: Help children feel confident asking questions and seeking support. It comes as today marks White Balloon Day.
1: 2NM, your sport now.
0: In sport, anticipation's building in Melbourne, where the first ever NFL game on Aussie soil will get underway this hour. Reporter Harrison Preeb is there.
2: San Francisco and the LA Rams locking horns at the MCG. 100,000 fans on deck for today's historic blockbuster. The 49ers tight end George Kittle says the squad has embraced the week-long preparation.
3: Proud of my team for, you know, being high-class individuals as they've been here. So I know our whole team has enjoyed it. The coaches have enjoyed it.
2: The Rams opting for a fly-and-dash approach, remaining on LA time. Coach Sean McVay says it's a tactic that's worked in the past.
4: I think there's different approaches. We feel like this approach was best for us.
1: At 981-2NM, we know local news matters to you. Singleton Council says its waste management facility is open as normal despite a fire at the site on Saturday. With a journalist based right here in Muswellbrook, we can deliver local stories from local voices that you simply can't get anywhere else.
5: It's sad that it's happening within our community. It's not the first one breaking I've heard about this week. You know, so there's a whole array of things that take place. It's not just somebody breaks in and I will move on the next day.
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6: A mostly sunny one for your Friday. Looking good over the weekend. A bit of fog to start off your Saturday. 24 is your top there. More fog for Sunday morning before becoming sunny in 27. Monday, looking at a top of 29 and sunny. That's your 2NM 4-day forecast. 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

cheers to those moments in music you just have to crank up. 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

981 2 NM. It's Al in the Morning Show. We've swung into another Friday. Well done. And Train, very underestimated band. In fact, that song scored 2 Grammys for them, including Best Rock Song back in the early 2000s. Hope you're having a great day today. Always looking forward to the end of the working week. One of New Zealand's favourite sons, Dave Dobbin, on the way after classic David Bowie from Ziggy Stardust. It's Starman on 2 NM.

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0: Better music and more of it at 981 2NM. There is a man who is absolutely beloved in his home New Zealand, especially Slice of Heaven from Footrot Flats, the movie. But his accolades, he has more songs featured in the top 100 New Zealand songs of all time than any other songwriter. He's got 10. He was inducted into the New Zealand Music Hall of Fame, and he's actually now Sir Dave Dobbin, if I want to call him correctly. He was made a Knight Companion of the New Zealand Order of Merit for his lifetime services to music. So very distinguished, Dave Dobbin. On the way, more of your favourites, Bee Gees and Eagles next.
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1: Out on your Hunter Roads at the moment, there is reports of an accident on the Golden Highway at the intersection of Edderton Road at Jerry's Plains. If you're in that vicinity, just proceed with caution. Emergency services are on the way. That's the corner of Edderton Road and the Golden Highway at Jerry's Plains. See anything else? 65431 981 is the number to call or message the Hunter Connect tech 0455 33 1981. That's been your latest 2NM Hunter traffic.
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0: That's your 981 2NM. We're playing better music and more of it. I was watching some ladies' footy the other day. Gee, they've come a long way. The NRLW is absolutely fantastic, as is the AFLW. But you've got to hand it. Women's sport has gone ahead in leaps and bounds. And if you are into ladies' sport, she's only 16, but Abby is already making her mark on women's sport. 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

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She will be going out with him and Hall & Oates. 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
5: Hi there, I'm Alana Riley. It's a buzz of footy fever in Melbourne, but not for our Aussie codes. With an NFL game currently underway at the MCG, the clash between LA and San Francisco is the first NFL game on Aussie soil, and reporter Harrison Preeb is there.
6: Melbourne has staked its claim as the sporting capital, securing America's biggest spectacle, the NFL generating more than $20 billion annually. San Francisco carries a fan base of more than 18 million, while LA Rams have a legion of supporters, many making the 16-hour journey to visit the city and watch the blockbuster unfold at the G.
7: It's a nice city atmosphere, great food.
8: Yeah, food, the city, people are so nice.
7: Yeah, everyone's so nice.
5: In other news, the Prime Minister has paid tribute to the 10 Australians killed in the 9/11 terror attacks as today marks 25 years since it happened. Over in the US, a drone show has created the silhouette of the Twin Towers with thousands of lights, each honouring a victim lost. A major update for Aussies affected by a rare form of motor neurone disease, with Canberra moving the life-changing treatment Qalsody onto the PBS next month. It means the cost will fall from almost $29,000 to just $25 a script. And overseas, Prince Harry and Meghan are settling into their new life in the UK with their kids now starting school there. Sources say making sure Prince Archie and Princess Lilibet are settled has been the couple's focus.
0: 2NM, your sport now.
5: In sport, and back to our top story, the NFL continues in Melbourne as we speak. The 49ers won the toss as they face the Rams. It's nil all as of a short time ago. And tonight, it's finals footy for both Aussie codes. In league, the Rabbitohs and...
9: We love to celebrate every occasion on 2NM. 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
10: A mostly sunny one for your Friday. Looking good over the weekend. A bit of fog to start off your Saturday. 24 is your top there. More fog for Sunday morning before becoming sunny in 27. Monday, looking at a top of 29 and sunny. That's your 2NM 4-day forecast. 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

Sounds dangerous, doesn't she? The Maneater, 981 2NM, Al in the Morning Show, Friday. Always a great day heading into the weekend. Hope you got something good lined up. Bangles soon, and Barnsley back to his Soul Deeper days. It's River Deep, Mountain High, 2NM.

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0: 2NM, better music and more of it. Great song, The Bangles, Eternal Flame. And Susanna Hoffs explained, I didn't know this, that the song was actually inspired by the eternal flame at the gravesite of Elvis Presley in Memphis. That inspired the actual song itself. The Bear 100% Hunter Breakfast Show back on Monday from 6, all thanks to Harvey Norman in Muswellbrook Fair. This week he's caught up with Singleton GM Mel Curtis, who was talking about something. If you're a gardener or whatever, I think this is a great thing. Free compost available tomorrow.
1: 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So all they need to do is come into the Singleton Waste Management Facility, and just outside the Burragan Recycle Shop, we'll be giving away 2 bags of free compost from 9 a.m. until supplies run out. 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

0: WM tomorrow afternoon from 3, Sunday morning from 7, this week in music with Jace. Now, Jace is telling us that the feature artist this week will be David Bowie, but he's not going to reveal why until you get into the show. Which is fair enough. Put on your red shoes and dance. All the more reasons to listen. And Martin Fry from ABC is going to be the special guest because they're touring early next year. Great trip down memory lane, as always, from 3 tomorrow afternoon, 7 on Sunday morning, this week in music here at 2NM.
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0: Doing it, that is my Friday done and dusted. Before I go, though, quick check on Maximum Music Lunch, Nick. Jumping into the Pointer Sisters, Billy Joel.
1: Maybe right. I may be crazy.
0: And John Waite. Those songs and more coming up in the next 60 minutes for your lunchtime enjoyment. 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
4: Hi there, I'm Alana Riley. The first ever NFL game to be held in Australia has kicked off in Melbourne with 100,000 people packing out the MCG. But before the football festivities, a pre-show ceremony took a moment to honour the victims of the 9/11 terror attack as today marks 25 years since it happened. Almost 3,000 people were killed in the tragedy, including 10 Australians.
5: Today marks the 25th anniversary of the terrorist attacks on September 11, 2001. The deadliest in the United States of America's history.
4: On 7 there. In other news, new modelling suggests rent rises for Aussies could be 5 times higher than the Treasury initially forecast after the housing tax reforms were announced in the budget. The federal government insists rent has actually gone down since then, but the opposition claims the Labor government is denying reality. And the federal government's considering tougher migration rules that would force people to apply for asylum shortly after arriving in Australia instead of years later. It also wants to make it harder for some international students to stay by appealing visa decisions. However, the coalition says the plan doesn't go far enough.
3: 2NM, your sport now.
4: In sport, and back to our top story, San Francisco were ahead in the NFL in Melbourne as of a short time ago, leading the LA Rams 10-7. But it's finals footy in both Aussie codes tonight. Brio has plotted ways to curb the impact of Geelong captain Patrick Dangerfield in tonight's knockout AFL final in Perth. Danger is fresh off a 5-goal haul against Carlton, and Dockers coach Justin Longmuir says he's on their radar.
6: Clearly we can't allow him to have this sort of game that he had last week.
4: While in league, South Sydney and Newcastle square off in tonight's sudden death NRL final. Rabbitohs coach Wayne Bennett says they're bracing for the Knights' attack.
7: A pretty exciting football team. When we went to Newcastle, we finished up 40-38 or something that game. So, yeah, I'm expecting something like that.
3: 2NM weather.
8: A mostly sunny one for your Friday. Looking good over the weekend. A bit of fog to start off your Saturday. 24 is your top there. More fog for Sunday morning before becoming sunny in 27. Monday, looking at a top of 29 and sunny. That's your 2NM 4-day forecast. 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

It is your Maximum Music Lunch on your home of better music and more of it on 2NM this afternoon. Pete in with you. Hope you're having a great Friday, whatever you're up to. We've got some great music on the way still. I mean, if you have a look at your social media pages at the moment, every man and his dog is doing the 80s look, thanks to AI. Now, all we've got for your lunch is 80s, so why not? Jump on board the bandwagon, I guess you could say. Lionel Richie and John Lennon along in less than 15, but it's John Waite right now, missing you on the home of better music and more of it.

0: Boom, boom, boom. Let's go back to my room. Paul Lekakis from 1987 on your Maximum Music Lunch. It's Pete in with you with nothing but 80s. And after 3 o'clock today, I'm going to be chatting home turf, catching up with a inspirational young lady who is an absolute legend on the netball court. Apparently, has shot a hell of a lot of goals and raising money for a great cause. We'll find out more about that thanks to Ray White Musselbrook after 3 o'clock today, so stick around. In the meantime, let's get our national news headlines ahead of some Simple Minds and John Lennon. It is your Maximum Music Lunch on 2NM.
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2: Hey there, it's Britt from iHeart's Your News Now with today's top stories. Australians with a rare form of MND will soon have access to a new treatment for as little as $25 a script. The parents of the youngest Bondi terror victim have announced plans for a charity bearing their daughter's name. They're hoping the Matilda Foundation will keep the 10-year-old's memory alive. And tributes to the Aussie victims of September 11, 25 years ago today. Get your news when you want it. 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

0: classic Australian crawl, 1981, Things Don't Seem, and of course those guys are headlining the Red Hot Summer Tour this year. How awesome is that? Now this morning, it was all about food and people who, well, it got you thinking about food, that how did someone decide we were going to eat it? And Tanya called in.
1: The civet coffee.
2: The civet coffee.
1: Yeah, I want to know who was desperate enough to see that coming out of the rear end of a civet and think, I'll have that.
2: That's exactly what is going on there. Somebody has seen animal droppings and gone, you know what, that could be my morning coffee.
1: There is a bit of a backstory. I think it came at a time when the plebs weren't allowed to have coffee, so that was an act of desperation.

0: situation, but still, right. I think it's pretty desperate.
1: Just so you know, you had me at backstory.
2: Oh, dear. Yeah, maybe it wasn't the best way to get the day started, getting us thinking about food. But anyway, it is the best way to get the day started each and every weekday. The Bear, back Monday from 6. Hey, next, we'll dive into traffic. Then we've got some Starship on the way as we continue in Nothing But 80s for your Maximum Music Lunch.
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Wrapping up your Maximum Music Lunch this week, it is Peter Holland in with you on 2NM, and it is news time, all the latest out of the news, sport and weather rooms on the way for you. Then we'll go back to the 70s with some Supertramp in around 15. I'll give a little bit. And we've got some Charles and Eddie on the way in around 10. Better music and more of it to help you through your Friday afternoon and get you towards your weekend right here on 2NM coming up after your news.

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1: Hey there, I'm Brooke Seychelle. The Prime Minister has paid tribute to the 10 Australians killed in the 9/11 terror attacks as today marks 25 years since it happened. Over in the US, a drone show has created the silhouette of the Twin Towers with thousands of lights, each honouring a victim lost. Meanwhile, Daniel Billings, the convicted killer of childcare worker Molly Ticehurst, has been sentenced to 28 years in jail. The judge today imposing a non-parole period of 20 years after he pleaded guilty to her murder in Forbes in 2024. The deputy PM has pushed back on the South Australian Premier after he warned the major parties were in a political race to the bottom with One Nation on immigration. Speaking on Nine, Richard Marles says while he agrees it shouldn't be political football, Labor is working on policies to bring migration down.
2: Immigration needs to be pegged at a level which matches our infrastructure, our services. When we came to government, it was too high. In the aftermath of the pandemic, it does need to be brought down, and we have brought it down.
1: And the Jonas Brothers have made a special Aussie tribute in their NFL halftime show in Melbourne, the stars belting out John Farnham's You're the Voice at the MCG.

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1: 2NM, your sport now.
0: The NFL continues down in Melbourne as we speak. San Francisco are currently ahead, leading the LA Rams 17-7. And it's finals footy in both Aussie codes tonight. The Lions are hopeful the Gabba crowd will be able to spur them on in tomorrow night's do-or-die semi-final against Adelaide. Coach Chris Fagan says the fans always give them a boost at home.
2: It's a special environment that we play in, and I think there's mutual respect between our crowd and our supporters and our players. So, we'll definitely be looking for that support tomorrow.
0: That's the latest in news and sport.
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3: A mostly sunny one for your Friday. Looking good over the weekend. A bit of fog to start off your Saturday. 24 is your top there. More fog for Sunday morning before becoming sunny in 27. Monday, looking at a top of 29 and sunny. That's your 2NM 4-day forecast. 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

0: Charles and Eddie, Would I Lie to You on your home mob. 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
1: Riddle me this.
2: Pete's question of the day.
0: All right, boys and girls, we've all done a clean out, haven't we? And found things that were a little bit odd. Well, I want to know today, what's the weirdest thing you found while cleaning out a shed, garage or a spare room? For me, it was when my grandfather had passed away many moons ago. And we were cleaning out his back shed, come across this corner of the shed once we got through all the timber and everything else, and found under a cover all these tins and buckets filled with soil. He used to go around the town he lived and at building sites and that would collect the soil and everything. Now, why did he do that? Well, Nan told us it was because he might need it to fill in a hole around the yard. I don't know if he ever used any. She couldn't remember him ever using any. But what's the weirdest thing you've ever found when doing a clean out? Well, we go back to 1977. It's Supertramp. And give a little bit here on your home of better music and more of it.

0: Taking you through your afternoon with better music and more of it from Toto. 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So you can hear the voices, you know, and now see the moments that you're probably used to miss. Anyway, go and check it out all on iHeart. On the way next, we're going to hit up with some Fleetwood Mac and some Billy Ocean on the way as we continue with better music and more of it for your Friday.
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0: It is Pete in with you this afternoon on your home of better music and more of it with some CCA. Gotta love that, haven't you? Hey, this morning on the 100% Hunter Breakfast Show, Hugo O'Connor joined the bear to talk about the short film Marsha and the Shark.
1: Yeah, so Marsha and the Shark is a short film that is based loosely on the events of a shark attack. And it's really a film that is about the pain of loving a person and the depths of joy that come along with that journey.
0: Well, there you go. Loosely based on a shark attack. Might be quite interesting to check out. It's only a short film as well. Check out The Bear. He's back Monday after a short break over the weekend. Hey, on the way next, it is your Friday traffic, and then we'll dive into Whitney Houston and we'll dance around because she's looking for someone to dance with. Next on To An Air.

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7: 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And that's been your latest 2NM Hunter traffic.
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0: taking you through your Friday afternoon with the perfect playlist of better music and more of it. It is Pete here with you on 2NM. It is news time, and of course today is a remembrance of 25 years ago when the World Trade Centers came down, 9/11 as it became known, and thousands upon thousands of people tragically lost their life. We've got stories on that also. The NFL, well, it's been at the MCG today between the 49ers from San Francisco and the Los Angeles Rams. We'll get the latest on that. Over 100,000 people or thereabouts packed the MCG for this one. It looked awesome on the telly earlier today when I was watching a little bit. Anyway, we'll get all the lowdown on that. Then we're into the two ups, Asavo. Got our own pop princess, Kylie Minogue, two of her best on the way. And we've got some John Mellencamp to start the hour. It is all your favourites going back to back next here on your home. A better music and more of it. And your best way to drive home with Jonesy and Amanda is on the way after 4 o'clock. And don't forget, you can stay up to date with their podcast, Jam Nation, over on the iHeart app.
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2: Hey there, I'm Brooke Seychelle. The NFL says today's NFL Clash blockbuster at the MCG has already exceeded expectations. Commissioner Roger Goodall telling Seven they've been blown away by how successful it's already been.
3: It's exceeded our expectations on every level. I have never been in a more welcoming country, community that loves sports. You are sports crazy, and it's wonderful to be a part of it.
2: The official attendance today is sitting at 100,021 people, just three off the MCG's capacity. It's the seventh largest NFL regular season crowd ever. Also making news today, both the Prime Minister and opposition leader have paid tribute to the 10 Australians killed in the 9/11 terror attacks on the 25th anniversary today. While over in New York, the skyline has lit up with almost 3,000 drones recreating the silhouette of the Twin Towers. Queensland has seen its first credit downgrade since 2009 today, with the state losing its AA+ rating. S&P Global Ratings confirming it's now sitting at AA, but says the long-term outlook remains stable. And travellers can now travel from Melbourne to Coffs Harbour without passing a single traffic light following the opening of the new M1 extension. The new 15-kilometre stretch bypasses two locations in the Hunter region, avoiding a notorious bottleneck from large volumes of freight and commuters.
1: 2NM, your sport now.
2: Back to our top story. It seems the 49ers' decision to get to Australia early may have paid off after beating the LA Rams 27-7 at the MCG. San Fran spent 8 days here acclimatizing, exploring and meeting fans, while the Rams only got in yesterday morning. Debo Samuel Sr. tells Seven the Aussie crowd definitely got behind them.
4: I love when they came out and they was booing. But more of the story, like, we was out here for a week. It was a business trip. We enjoyed the city. I don't think you can fly 16 hours and be ready to play.
2: That's the latest in news and sport.
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5: A mostly sunny one for your Friday. Looking good over the weekend. A bit of fog to start off your Saturday. 24 is your top there. More fog for Sunday morning before becoming sunny in 27. Monday, looking at a top of 29 and sunny. That's your 2NM 4-day forecast. 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
1: Check. Check 1, 2. We know you love variety, and we also know that two is better than one. So we've dug deep in the music library and found two from your favourite artists, including some you haven't heard in ages. This is the Two Ups at Two.

0: favourite artist going back to back for your two ups, John Mellencamp, doing it there. It is Pete in with you this afternoon on your home. More better music and more of it.
1: Pete's Offbeat Story of the Day.
0: Okay, I've got one from police in Auburn in Washington who, well, they responded to an unusual call from a retirement community. Now, what I can tell you is the police were called to deal with a suspect trying to break into the retirement village. Thankfully, the culprit wasn't real dangerous. It was actually a goat named Ruby. Now, after a brief detention and questioning, all charges were dropped due to what police described as extreme adorable, apparently. If only the rest of us could get away with that sort of excuse. Or, you know, maybe just don't go and try and break in. I wonder how the goat got out in the first place. Anyway, all finished well. The goat was reunited. A friend of the owner came and picked it up, took it back home. But the police were very happy with themselves as well. And so were the residents of the retirement village, I am sure. No harm, no foul, just a little bit of headbutting went on. Okay, let's get back into your two-ups. It's Kylie Minogue. Step back in time. On your home of better music and more of it. Why, I try and pronounce my words properly. I wanna find-

0: should all be so lucky. Kylie Minogue on your home. Oh, better music and more of it as part of your two-ups this afternoon.
1: What's trending?
0: Well, we've got a story on Rick Springfield, who went to Vietnam back in 1968 to play some music, and what he did never left him. We've got the full story on that. We've also got a story about a pool robot that can actually see underwater, the Aper Scuba V3. And Wolverine, Marvel's Wolverine review, Embracing the Beast Within on PS5. Just a few of the things trending this afternoon while we take a break, then we're back with more. We'll do a Steely Dan and Eurythmics on the way as we continue with your two ups for your Friday.
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3: 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So we've dug deep in the music library and found two from your favourite artists, including some you haven't heard in ages. This is the Two Up to Two, the Hunter Valley's 981 2NM.

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0: And this morning on the 100% Hunter Breakfast Show, well, our queen of the silver screen, Em, was in to cast her eye over the movie Mayday, and she gave us her rating.
1: As a fun and funny action film, I'm giving it a solid 5. This is a pretty much perfect movie.
0: Pretty much a perfect movie. A solid 5. Unbelievable. Check it out. It's called Mayday. Must be worth watching if Em recommends it. She also recommends the 100% Hunter Breakfast Show, which will be back on Monday from 6 a.m. And of course, Monday, we talk TV with Arena. On the way, it is your Friday traffic update ahead of some Marvin Gaye on your two ups. You're on 2NM.
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6: 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So between 8 a.m. and 9:30 a.m. and 2:30 p.m. and 4 p.m, pay attention to the 40-kilometre per hour speed limit.
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Eurythmics, prior to Annie Lennox going solo and walking on broken glass, it is Pete here with you this afternoon on your home of better music and more of it.

0: Taking you through your Friday afternoon with better music and more of it, all going back to back. It's been your two ups, but that's a finish for them today. They'll be back Monday from 2 o'clock after your news update. We'll get into better music. We'll get back to the 70s with some Carl Douglas.
1: Everybody was kung fu fighting. 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
9: Slow down around school zones. 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
1: National News now.
10: Hey there, I'm Brooke Seychelle. A monster crowd has witnessed San Francisco stun the Super Bowl favourites in Melbourne's historic NFL blockbuster. Harrison Preeb is at the MCG.
11: 100,021 packing the MCG for the first ever NFL clash down under. Commissioner Roger Goodell declaring he has plans to bring the game to town for many years to come. The 49ers clinching a 27-7 upset over divisional rivals LA to open their season in style. Cornerback Brock Purdy steering the Niners to victory, finishing with more than 200 passing yards and 3 touchdown passes.
10: Meanwhile, the PM has paid tribute to the lives lost in the September 11 attacks, 25 years on today.
12: We pause to reflect on that darkest of days. We think of the nearly 3,000 whose lives were stolen, including the 10 Australians. And we think of all those whose lives were changed forever.
10: Also making headlines, convicted murderer Daniel Billings has been sentenced to 28 years in jail after he murdered his ex-partner Molly Ticehurst in 2024. Billings was sentenced in the Orange Supreme Court today with a non-parole period of 20 years. And a major update for Aussies affected by a rare form of motor neuron disease, with Canberra moving the life-changing treatment Qalsody onto the PBS next month. It means the cost will fall from almost $29,000 to just $25 a script.
1: 2NM, your sport now.
10: Back to our top story. It's history in the making today as San Francisco have claimed the NFL's first match win in Australia, defeating the LA Rams 27-7 at the MCG. Closer to home, South Sydney and Newcastle meet in tonight's do-or-die NRL final in Sydney. Our league expert Corey Oates reckons it's tough to split.
13: The Rabbitohs, there's a lot of emotion behind their games through the Jai stuff, but then the Knights this year have played really good footy. I'd love to see the Knights organisation do well.
10: That's the latest in news and sport.
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14: A mostly sunny one for your Friday. Looking good over the weekend. A bit of fog to start off your Saturday. 24 is your top there. More fog for Sunday morning before becoming sunny in 27. Monday, looking at a top of 29 and sunny. That's your 2NM 4-day forecast. 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

0: It's only natural, crowded house for your afternoon. It is Pete Holland here with you as we go through our Friday together and step a little bit closer towards the weekend.
1: And now it's time to put your knowledge to the test with Pete's Trivia. Here's your trivia host with the most, Pete Holland.
0: All right, boys and girls, thinking caps on for this one. I think it's a bit of a toughie for a Friday afternoon. I want to know, what is the only lake in the world that is commonly recognised as the highest navigable lake for large commercial vessels? So, what is the only lake in the world that is commonly recognised as the highest navigable lake for large commercial vessels and at approximately what elevation? Above sea level, does it sit? Go on, double brownie points. So what's the lake? And how high is it above sea level? That's what I want to know this afternoon. While we now jump into this one, some kung fu fighting all the way back to 1974. It's Carl Douglas on your home. Better music and more of it, the Savo, as we await our trivia answer.

0: Hoodoo Gurus, what's my scene on your home of better music and more of it this afternoon with Pete?
1: And now it's time to put your knowledge to the test with Pete's Trivia.
0: All right, well, I actually have already given you the question a little while ago, a couple of songs back, and, well, it seems to have stumped the world. What is the only lake in the world that is commonly recognized as the highest navigable lake for large commercial vessels? And at approximately what elevation above sea level does it sit? It is Lake Titicaca on the border of Peru and Bolivia. It sits about 3,810 to 3,812 metres, or 12,500 feet above sea level. Now, it is widely recognised as the world's highest navigable lake for large commercial vessels. There are higher lakes, but at 3.8 kilometres above sea level, it holds a record no other lake can claim. So there you go. There is your Friday trivia, and it will return on Monday. Oh, gee, my words, I'm struggling with them this afternoon. On the way, we've got some Dave Bowie and Talking Heads as we continue. Nothing but better music and more of it for your Friday.
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2: Hey there, it's Britt from iHeart's Your News Now with today's top stories. Australians with a rare form of MND will soon have access to a new treatment for as little as $25 a script. The parents of the youngest Bondi terror victim have announced plans for a charity bearing their daughter's name. They're hoping the Matilda Foundation will keep the 10-year-old's memory alive. And tributes to the Aussie victims of September 11, 25 years ago today. Get your news when you want it. 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
1: 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We'll be gone in 10 minutes. 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
8: It's September 11, the anniversary of the day that really changed the world, referred to as 9/11.
9: Immediately, there's speculation or cause for concern. This is the World Trade Center, so the questions have to be asked, was this purely an accident or could this have been an intentional act?
10: The building's exploding right now. You got people running up the street.
11: Wait, oh my God, another plane has just hit. Explosion.
12: Today we've had a national tragedy. Two airplanes have crashed into the World Trade Center in an apparent terrorist attack on our country.
13: David, I'm sorry to interrupt you, but we're looking at live pictures of the Pentagon where there is billowing smoke.
14: The Pentagon has been evacuated. As you can see, perhaps the second tower, the front tower, the top portion of which is collapsing. Good Lord, there are no words.
8: Where were you when you first heard what was happening on this day in 2001? To some of the other events of September 11, the Atari 2600 was released in 1977, revolutionising the video game industry. And Aussie Samantha Stosur won the US Open on this day in 2011.
15: And at the age of 27, Sam Stosur is a Grand Slam champion.
8: To the birthdays, AFL legend Bruce Doole is 76, played 350-plus games for Carlton.
16: A hand pass to Doole and the flying doormat fire.
8: Aussie Olympic gold medal-winning cyclist Cathy Watt turned 62.
17: And I came back and won the gold and silver.
8: Actor, singer, TV host Harry Connick Jr. is 59 today.
18: I just whispered your name.
8: Australian actor and singer-songwriter Ben Lee celebrates his 48. TV veterinarian and host Chris Brown is also 48.
19: Looking to complete that little dog-sized hole in their life.
8: Agents of S.H.I.E.L.D. star Elizabeth Henstridge turns 39.
2: You know, we get the scripts the day before we're going to film the episode, so we never know either.
8: And Canberra Raiders great top try scorer and point scorer for the club, Jared Croker, is 36.
20: And it's the 100th try in his NRL career for Jared Croker.
8: Finally, Australian singer Renee Geyer was born on this day in 1953, died aged 69 in 2023. Remembering Renee Geyer and the victims of the 9/11 attacks on September 11.
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This is Home Turf on 2NM. We shine the spotlight on sport right here in the

0: I'm lucky enough to have in the studio a young girl by the name of Brooklyn. How are you?
1: I'm good, thank you.
0: Now, you play for the Mangoola Kookaburras. How long have you been playing netball?
1: 2 years now, I think.
0: 2 years. And you're normally a goal attack or goal shooter, is that right? GA or GS?
1: Yeah.
0: All right. Now, you've been raising some good coin by shooting goals, and you've shot a few of them. I'm seeing up until last weekend, 354 goals that you've put in. Have you scored all of those or just
1: a minute?
0: No. No. It's been a bit of a team effort.
1: Yeah.
0: Now, the Kookaburras, you guys are raising, or you girls, I should say, are raising money for a great cause. What's the cause you're raising it for?
1: We're raising it for this boy, Levi. It's called Living for Levi, and it's just because he had brain cancer and he died from it.
0: Mm-hmm.
1: And it's like part of the Children's Cancer Institute.
0: Okay, so raising money for them, because it's a hideous disease, cancer, no matter what age, but especially when it comes to children and kids your age or younger.
1: Yeah.
0: So, all right, how can people get involved in supporting you girls?
1: Just come to our grand final Saturday.
0: So Saturday, this weekend, we've got the grand final. It's happening at the netball courts in Musselbrook.
1: Yep.
0: And what time are you playing?
1: 10 o'clock.
0: 10 o'clock? And you'd like everybody to come along and wear some pink?
1: Yeah, if they can.
0: Bring some gold coins with them as well to drop in some buckets to help raise some more funds.
1: Yeah.
0: Now, there is a link to go through to make donations if people would like to help out as well, isn't there?
1: Yeah, there is.
0: All right. So 10 o'clock at the netball courts. There's going to be plenty of noise being made for grand finals. Come along in pink and you'll be able to help raise some funds for Living for Levi, for the Mangoola Kookaburras, who are doing some fantastic works for trying to raise money for research, I guess you could say, into children's cancer, for the Children's Cancer Institute. Now, Brooklyn, you're also off to a ball on the 19th. What's that?
1: It's just for cancer, to just raise awareness, and it's also with the Children's Cancer Institute.
0: Okay, and you're volunteering there along with Dad?
1: Yeah.
0: Excellent stuff. Well, look, it's been an absolute pleasure to catch up with you. Is there anything else we need to know?
1: I don't think so.
0: You don't think so? Well, 354 goals so far the Mangoola Kookaburras have scored, and they're getting a dollar donated to the Children's Cancer Institute for every goal scored. Hopefully they can score at least 50 come their grand final on Saturday. What are your chances of winning?
1: I think it's probably 50-50.
0: A 50-50 game. All right, I like that. Well, 10 o'clock, be at the netball courts. Thank you very much for bringing us up to speed of what the Mangoola Kookaburras are up to, and hopefully plenty of people will get there on Saturday wearing pink.
1: Yeah, thank you.
0: All right, if you are a local sporting organisation or team and you've got a story to share, just like Brooklyn has done with the Kookaburras, let us know about it by contacting us. Call the office during office hours, 65431588, or you can always email muststudio1@arn.com.au.
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0: Taking you through your Friday afternoon and wrapping up better music and more of it. It is almost drive time. Your 4 o'clock news is on the way. It's PT with you on your home of better music and more of it. And after your news, what have we got? Jam Nation. Jonesy and Amanda, a great way to finish out the working week for the drive home and to get you into your weekend. They are on the way. And of course, you can always be a part of their show by registering on the webpage to play along with the Fast Five or Instagram. Just a couple of the things they like to do every now and then. Anyway, for myself, for this week, there is only one thing left to say.
1: That's all, folks.
0: Yeah, that's all for me. I'll chat to you on Monday when we'll get into a brand new working week together and go through our afternoons to keep us alert and awake here on your home of better music and more of it. Catch ya.

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3: Hey there, I'm Brooke Seychelle. The Prime Minister has led tributes to the nearly 3,000 victims in the September 11 attacks on the 25th anniversary today. Anthony Albanese says it changed the world.
4: Yet amid its horror, it showed us the greater side of humanity. So many people responded to terror with extraordinary courage, compassion and defiance. And together, they defined the spirit of a nation.
3: 10 Australians died in the attack. Meanwhile, triple murderer Darryl Young has lodged an appeal against his conviction and sentence. The Central Queensland grazier received 3 life sentences last week after he was convicted for killing 3 of his neighbours and attempting to murder a 4th on his cattle station in 2022. To the UK, where the historic Bayeux Tapestry is now on public display at the British Museum for the first time since it was created nearly 1,000 years ago. And a stunning NFL showdown has wrapped up at the MCG. Reporter Harrison Preeb is there.
5: One of the biggest spectacles outside the Super Bowl. 100,021 people cramming into the G for the historic showdown between LA and San Francisco. Plenty of Aussie flavour too. Cody Simpson performing a stirring rendition of the national anthem before the Jonas Brothers headline the halftime entertainment, belting out a cover of John Farnham's You're the Voice. San Francisco surged to a 27-7 upset over the Rams. Quarterback Brock Purdy throwing over 200 yards for 3 touchdown passes.
2: 2NM, your sport now.
3: Newcastle is gearing up for tonight's do-or-die NRL final against a star-studded Souths in Sydney. The Knights have been hit with injury this season, but coach Justin Holbrook says it's taught them resilience.
6: Obviously, you'd always love to be full strength this time of year, but it doesn't matter that we're not. We've got all the confidence in our side and the players that we've got.
3: And all eyes are on the Dockers as they try to avoid a straight sets exit when they host the Cats in the semi-final at Optus Stadium tonight. That's the latest in news and sport.
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7: A mostly sunny one for your Friday. Looking good over the weekend. A bit of fog to start off your Saturday. 24 is your top there. More fog for Sunday morning before becoming sunny in 27. Monday, looking at a top of 29 and sunny. That's your 2NM 4-day forecast. 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
21: Happy Friday.
20: Friday.
21: September 11, which of course comes with all those connotations of
20: horror. Indeed.
21: It's Chris Brown's birthday today.
20: Something Dr.
21: Chris
20: good
21: Brown,
20: comes out of it.
21: Not the rapper,
20: yep.
21: The beloved Bondi vet.
20: Yeah.
21: And living room compatriot.
20: How old is Brownie?
21: Well, I don't know.
20: He's
21: in his 40s. I went to his 40th, and I don't know how many years ago that was.
20: I reckon he's about 45, 46, maybe 47. He's at the Italian Dolomites as we speak.
21: Yeah. Are they in Italy, the Dolomites?
20: Yeah, yeah. My sister, ironically, just came back from there.
21: The photos look incredible on Instagram.
20: She was walking up to 20 Ks a day.
21: Yeah. I had a friend who recently went to Machu Picchu and travelled all through South America and did 20,000 steps a day. She got home and her watch says to her, "Oh, you're not keeping up with your daily steps." She goes, she's yelling at her, "What do you think? What do you think?"
20: Listen.
21: Listen.
20: Fitbit.
21: Oh.
20: Machu Picchu.
21: Yeah, I'm not going to do that every day.
20: That's outrageous. There's nothing worse with this telemetry you've got now, I've got a Fitbit, but there's nothing worse when the battery runs out and you've done all this exercise and it says you've been under training lately.
21: Well, I had one last week. Minnie is still here, fingers crossed. Yeah. She still is, and she's doing okay. Well, you know, better than she was last week, to be honest.
20: As good as she can do.
21: But I don't walk far with her, but for about 4 days there, we didn't even do that. And my watch says, your daily steps have changed. Mm. Yes! Let me explain to you the nature of me pre-grieving my dog.
20: And this is the technology we buy for ourselves.
21: We choose to buy into it, and then I rant.
20: It's akin to getting that sergeant major from officer and a gentleman.
21: Yeah, to push
20: Come
21: my
20: on,
21: own
20: Mayo.
21: Face. Why don't you push my own face in the mud?
20: Friday is a great show because we've got the Friday Feels sessions. I'm excited. We broke this news yesterday. No Bull. The Bull sisters are on our show.
21: Vicar and Linda, I'm very excited.
20: You know what's been in my head all day?
21: Tell me.
20: Why don't you come to your senses?
21: We'll get them to sing that.
20: When you fall for me.
21: Who sings
20: to
21: that?
20: Your senses. You know what? I know you're doing your
21: thing. I know.
20: I'll complete the joke for you.
21: Who sings that?
20: The Bull sisters.
21: Let's keep it that way.
20: Also, Instagram makes its return, and we can't do anything until we do the Fast Five. It's Jonesy and Amanda driving you home for Jam Nation.
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Yeah.

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1: How fast can this thing go?
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2: Fast Five.
0: The Fast Five is here. Five questions. Can you go all the way and answer all five questions correctly? If you do that, Amanda will say.
4: Your last chance this week, a $250 Bevel's Jewelry gift voucher.
0: Woo-hoo-hoo. Joseph is in Bentley.
4: Hi, Joseph.
5: Hi, guys.
4: Do you fight with your electronics, your watch, your Fitbit, those things?
5: Yes, definitely.
4: Yeah, I know. It's very annoying.
0: Yeah, and especially when it underquotes what you're doing.
4: Or I'm sitting on the radio and it says stand up, and I go, why don't you stand up?
0: Yeah, what are you sitting on the radio for?
4: Wow. I like the vibes.
0: Here's That's why Joseph's here.
4: It's question one for you, Joseph. What colour is the Australian passport?
5: Navy blue.
4: Yes, it is.
0: Very good. Let's play Monster Mash.
6: Let's kick off this Monster Mash.
4: Joseph, we have mashed together two songs. Can you tell us what they are?

0: Joseph, do you know?
1: That's terrible.
2: Eye of the Tiger and Firefly.
1: Wow! I like to make myself
0: believe. Man, Joseph, how did you do that?
1: It gave me the effect of, you know, when you're driving and one of the windows is down a bit? That's how it felt.
0: I don't know how you did that, Joseph. That's extraordinary. What an amazing ear you have, Joseph.
2: Thank you.
0: You can send us a picture if you'd like.
1: I was hoping Joseph would say pardon.
0: Where would you find the world's steepest street? Is it A, in Italy, B, in New Zealand, or C, in Switzerland?
2: Italy.
1: Sorry, no, it's not.
0: It's not in Italy. Uh-huh. Joseph.
1: Farewell, Joseph, and your amazing bat-like ears.
0: It's been on social media lately. People are skiing down this particular street.
1: Really?
0: If that gives you any clues, it's Jonesy and Amanda driving you home for Jam Nation.
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0: Hello there. It's Jonesy and Amanda driving you home this Friday afternoon.
1: How fast can this thing go?
2: Faster than the speed of light.
3: Jonesy and Amanda.
2: Fast.
0: We had Joseph of Bentley, Western Australia, just before. Now we have Marion of Bentley in Victoria.
4: Are you? Oh, okay.
0: What
4: so
0: are the chances?
4: All the Bentleys. Hello, Marion.
5: Hello, how are you?
4: Very
0: great.
4: Well, thank you. You've come in for question three. There's two options left. Where in the world would you find the world's steepest street? We've ruled out Italy. Is it New Zealand or is it Switzerland?
5: I'd guess New Zealand.
4: It is.
0: Well, have you seen on social media, there's a kid, he gets on the skis and there's a little bit of a light dusting of snow on this particular street. It's Baldwin Street in Dunedin. And he goes scooching down the street on his skis.
4: What about the streets of San Francisco? Remember those,
0: yeah,
4: that TV show, very steep streets.
0: The streets of San Francisco.
4: You could ski into a cable car.
0: With old mate Bumnose.
4: Yeah.
0: Remember he had a...
4: Carl Malden. And also a very young and handsome Michael Douglas.
0: That's right.
4: Yeah. No bum nose there.
0: Guess the movie from the bad plot description. A romance unfolds between an 18-year-old girl, a 100-year-old guy, and a dog. What movie is that, Marion?
5: An 18-year-old girl, a 100-year-old guy, and a dog.
0: Yeah.
4: Sorry, Marion.
0: Jenny's with us.
4: Hello, Jenny.
6: Hey, how are you?
0: Thanks, Jenny.
4: So this movie obviously is not normally sold like this, but here's a strange plot description of it.
0: I thought we'd have some sort of introduction for this, Ryan.
7: Couldn't
4: be
0: bothered.
4: Yeah. A romance unfolds between an 18-year-old girl, a 100-year-old guy, and a dog. What's the movie?
6: It's Twilight.
0: You know it. Is that a segment that you would like to see us continue on the Jonesy and Amanda experience
4: what would
0: there,
4: you
0: Jenny?
4: Call it?
0: Well,
4: yeah.
0: We could make an intro. We could spend some money.
4: Oh,
6: yeah, that would be good.
0: Okay. Ryan, you heard the lady.
7: All right.
0: Want an intro by next week.
4: And we are now at question five, Jenny. Here it comes for you. What are the first names of the Bull sisters?
6: Vicar and Linda Bull.
4: They're
0: on our show today doing the Friday Feels sessions. Jenny, you excited?
6: Yes, I am.
0: Jenny, congratulations.
4: I think you're leading the witness, Brendan.
0: Jenny, do you love me?
6: Yes, I do.
0: Of course you do. What about
4: Jenny? Tap twice on the phone if you're doing this under duress.
0: No, Jenny's not doing it under duress. Jenny is doing it.
4: Just read her the prize.
0: Do you love
4: Brendan?
0: Amanda?
4: Just read the prize.
6: Yeah.
4: Thank you, Jenny. This is getting so uncomfortable.
0: You
4: now.
0: Said no, don't make it uncomfortable. Let's squish around in this for a bit.
4: Come on.
0: Congratulations, Jenny. You've won the Jam Pack, a $250 Bevel's Jewelry gift voucher. Don't miss Bevel's iconic diamond rush sale Saturday, 12th of September. Jenny, congratulations you.
6: Thank you.
4: Thanks, Jenny. Have a great weekend.
0: And if you, like Jenny, would like to register for the Fast Five or any of the other stuff on our show, jonesyandamanda.com.au. It's Jonesy and Amanda driving you home for Jam Nation.
3: The Hunters 2NM. Hello.

0: It's Jonesy and Amanda driving you home this Friday afternoon. There's a lot of things in this land that make me unhappy. What about you? Is there things that make you unhappy?
1: Well, obviously, but I try not to dwell on them.
0: And there's been a list that's come out that I've noticed across my desk. Signs you're a bottom tier member of society.
1: Did someone leave that for you?
0: Do no, they not
1: think
0: for
1: you're,
0: me,
1: are you
0: no.
1: a bottom tier?
0: Because I was looking at this list and I'm pretty much okay on this list.
1: Meaning you don't do these things?
0: Mm-hmm.
1: Mm-hmm.
0: Signs you're a bottom tier member of society,
1: right.
0: Or as I would like to say, that's un-Australian. Oh. Sing it.

0: taking a vow or feeding a cow. Is it a cockatoo? Matter of fact, I got it now.
1: All the way down.
2: Oh, stop.
3: Anyone that doesn't like that intro
2: is un Australian.
3: Is un Australian.
2: Like, makes me so angry.
3: Okay.
2: What have you got?
3: Signs you're a bottom tier member of society
2: or
3: slash
2: un Australian.
3: Littering.
2: Do people still litter?
3: I hope not.
2: I hope not. I don't know if people still litter.
3: I used to litter a lot when I was younger.
2: Did you?
3: I did, but I've seen the error of my ways.
2: Give me an example of the biggest thing you threw out.
3: Chucking all junk out of the car when I'm driving along.
2: Really?
3: Yeah, when I was a youngster.
2: Do you throw an apple core out the window?
3: I wouldn't now, but in the old days, easily.
2: Even something biodegradable like an apple core?
3: Yep, yep, yep.
2: What about an Apple computer?
3: No, well, I don't litter now. And what I do now is I go and pick other people's litter up.
2: Do you?
3: Yeah, I've become that guy.
2: Because I wonder, since COVID, I don't like picking up tissues and stuff like that from other people and other people's stuff. Do you do that?
3: No, I wouldn't pick up a tissue, but I pick up bottles and things and then go straight down, return and earn.
2: Okay. What else is on your list?
3: Cutting in line. Yeah. I never cut in line.
2: No, I never.
3: That is un-Australian.
2: And it's embarrassing if someone says, come on, no, just come over here. I'll help. I'll serve you, whatever.
3: Yep.
2: It's embarrassing if you're encouraged to cut a line. Other people think you've pushed in.
3: Parking in a handicapped spot when you don't need
2: Who would do that? Mm. Who would do that? Do you, Brendan?
3: No.
2: I never would do that.
3: Carving your name into or graffitiing nature?
2: No.
3: Never.
2: Have you ever carved your name into a tree?
3: I did many years ago.
2: How many years?
3: Oh, many, many, many years ago.
2: Oh, that's terrible.
3: Yeah, I just wrote BJ in a tree.
2: Oh, no.
3: Playing, but I was young, playing music from a phone speaker in public.
2: No.
3: Wearing pajamas to the airport.
2: Who does that?
3: That's outrageous.
2: Imagine if your pilot did it.
3: I'm never flying Jetstar again. What about this one? Not returning your shopping cart. That's un-Australian.
2: What about if, say, you found a chicken in a shopping cart?
3: And it had been left by some poor soul.
2: Who just was coming back from their car and going, oops, I left the chicken there, I'll go and grab it.
3: No, they've gone.
2: And they went there and who would steal a chicken?
3: They've long gone.
2: Who would steal a chicken and feed it to their family?
3: The chicken. It was all okay. Well, it had been in the, it was, okay. It was at the back of the shopping trolley. I took my shopping trolley back and I think that was the universe thanking me.
2: By giving you salmonella.
3: For being Australian.
2: How do you know it hadn't gone off?
3: Because I looked at the timestamp and it said cooked at 11:20.
2: And what time did you find it?
3: I found it at exactly 11:40.
2: Oh, there was...
3: So 20 minutes, but it was still piping hot and it was in a sealed bag. So it hadn't been compromised in any way.
2: After 20 minutes, I wouldn't do it.
3: 20 minutes is fine.
2: How do you know?
3: If it was like a day later, there's no way.
2: A day? Who would leave it a day?
3: Well, but what I mean is it would have sat there in the trolley.
2: About an hour.
3: I reckon an hour would be okay. Yeah, it would be okay. I am very mindful of food hygiene. And I took it home and fed it to my family.
2: Yeah, that's
3: food wastage. That's un-Australian.
4: Crikey!

0: to taking a vow or feeding a cow. Is it a cockatoo? Matter of fact, I got it now.
1: All the way, Dobie.
2: No.
3: Now that chicken's been 10 years. That took so long.
2: It's Jonesy and Amanda driving you home for Jam Nation.
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3: 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I'll slap Brendan around in the meantime.
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0: Hello, it's Jonesy and Amanda driving you home this Friday afternoon.
1: During COVID, did you make sourdough from a starter and do things like that?
0: Nope.
1: Did your wife?
0: Nope. No interest in that. I didn't even brew my own beer.
1: My son went through a phase of making kombucha at home. Remember that? Did you see that? It was a giant jar that sat on the side of the bench.
0: Mm-hmm.
1: And I could see it was just gone off. And he kept emailing the man who said, no, keep going, keep going. And then 6 months later, he said, no, that's off. Chuck it all out. But all that sourdough starter thing. Remember Sarah, who used to work with us?
0: Yes.
1: Our newsreader. And she had this old recipe. Remember that? Where you then got some of that cake or something.
0: Yeah, and you passed it on to someone else.
1: And you bake it and then you pass it to someone else and it goes like that.
0: Yeah, largely someone you don't like. It's like a chain letter.
1: It's a bit like a chain letter. You kind of feel a little bit anxious about it because you don't want to stuff up this long, continuous line. Well, what about this? There's a well-documented sourdough starter known as Carl Griffith's Oregon Trail sourdough starter that started in 1847 that is still going.
0: Wow.
1: Yeah, incredible, isn't it? The starter that rode west in a covered wagon in 1847 still raises bread today by strangers. I like this. Strangers who never met the man who carried it. Well, duh, I wasn't all going to be on the Oregon Trail and meet him. So he kept the culture alive for 70 years. He inherited it as a boy in Oregon in 1930.
0: Yeah.
1: He died in 2000 and a volunteer group formed to maintain the sourdough starter, and they've been mailing out over 100,000 starters to bakers worldwide for free.
0: So it's just a blob of sourdough and they pick bits of it, is that right?
1: No, I think the starter, actually, how does a starter work? I don't even know. I think it's...
0: Because it could be anything.
1: It's the fermenting yeast.
0: Yep.
1: I'm not sure.
0: Yep.
1: But we're going to put these details on our socials because thousands of bakers around the world, as I said, have asked for this, for a portion of the sourdough starter to keep the tradition going, and volunteers send it out to you from Oregon.
0: Yeah, right.
1: Amazing.
0: It could be.
1: But I mean, you know, you started a culture in the same socks you've been wearing since 1974. I don't see anyone lining up to keep that going,
0: I'm going to pass them on to you.
1: Like ether.
0: Why don't you start something?
1: Well, if we use your socks, we can make a shoe pastry. Oh,
0: okay.
1: Let's end this with a pun.
0: I don't know what's worse. It's Jonesy and Amanda driving you home for Jam Nation.
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4: Hey there, I'm Brooke Seychelle. Tributes are flowing today for the almost 3,000 people who lost their lives in the 9/11 terror attacks, as today marks 25 years since it happened. Journalist Sandra Sully broke the story to Australia as she presented the late news live on air and says it was hard to find the words to adequately describe what she was seeing.
8: No one really expected those buildings to actually collapse. And then when they did, it was a concertina pancake shuddering of horrendous proportions.
4: Meanwhile, ACO has revealed politically motivated violence is more likely today than it was 25 years ago. Boss Mike Burgess saying 16 terror threats have been disrupted in the 9 months since the Bondi terror attacks. He says the threats include those with extreme right-wing ideology, others with extreme left-wing, and those in the middle. To New South Wales, where Daniel Billings, the convicted killer of childcare worker Molly Ticehurst, has been sentenced to 25 years in jail. The judge today imposing a non-parole period of 20 years after he pleaded guilty to her murder in Forbes in 2024. Meanwhile, Queensland's been hit with a dreaded credit downgrade for the first time in nearly 20 years amid the state's spiralling debt. S&P Global Ratings has lowered the state's rating from AA+ to AA. And the NFL commissioner says today's historic clash at the MCG is not a one-off. Roger Goodell telling Seven it's one of many.
9: Yes, we're going to be back, and we're going to be back multiple times.
5: 2NM, your sport now.
4: To our last story, and the coach of the LA Rams doesn't believe their decision to arrive in Australia late was behind their loss today. The Rams went down to San Fran 27-7 after only arriving here yesterday morning, while the 49ers arrived over a week ago. Rams coach Sean McVay says if that was the wrong decision, he'll own it.
10: I don't believe that that's why we didn't play well enough. I really don't. It's easy in hindsight to be able to say it was a miss, but those are responsibilities that, you know, I'll take.
4: That's the latest in news and sport.
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11: A mostly sunny one for your Friday. Looking good over the weekend. A bit of fog to start off your Saturday. 24 is your top there. More fog for Sunday morning before becoming sunny in 27. Monday, looking at a top of 29 and sunny. That's your 2NM 4-day forecast. 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
23: It's showtime.
0: Hello there, my friend. How are you?
11: I'm well, and you?
0: I am a little disturbed. I was walking past the client experience team, which used to be radio sales, and you know how we do water cooler chat, largely from the content that they provide us.
1: Yeah, they put it on a whiteboard, and each week they all contribute to what
0: they think. Today is an interesting pickle.
1: Okay.
0: And have you seen it?
1: No.
0: I'll run this past you. It's a very interesting pickle.
1: Okay.
0: It's a situation.
1: Do you like pickles?
0: It's a situation that I don't know if I'd want to be involved in. I'll just say that to you.
1: Is it a maths class?
0: Okay, next to a maths class. I'd rather be in a maths class. Coming up next, I saw some great stuff that I want to buy from TV. You know my piece-by-piece things?
1: This isn't one of those slicer-dices. Remember when we bought those and sliced our fingers off?
0: Hey, by the way, have you seen that single omelette-making thing?
1: No, Brendan. That's the most ludicrous thing. I have seen the ads, and I've seen you looking at the ads. No, I forbid it.
0: Oh, God, now it's forbidden.
1: What a piece of kitchen junk makes one individual omelette.
0: Well, I'll try and change your mind on my next proposed purchase.
1: All right.
0: That's coming up. It's Jonesy and Amanda driving you home for Jam Nation.
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0: It's Jonesy and Amanda driving you home this Friday afternoon. I like those week-by-week magazines.
1: Like, wasn't there a Lancaster bomber you were buying?
0: The Lancaster bomber.
2: The legendary Dambuster bomber. Build the Lancaster B Mark III in magnificent 1:32 scale with die-cast metal parts, stunning details, working lights, accurate sounds, and remote-controlled motion with a unique display stand.
0: Yeah.
2: Week by week, recreate this historic aircraft and discover the story of the Lancaster.
0: Week by week, we worked out it was going to cost $3,000.
1: 1:32 scale, that's going to be big, isn't it?
0: It'll be big. It'll be a big...
1: How big?
0: It's a big bomber.
1: Would that be like the size of a car?
0: No.
1: 1:32.
0: It'd be about, the wingspan would be my arm span.
1: That's big.
0: Thank you. So it's they get you in. It's like.
1: But can I ask you this?
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1: No, I don't, Brandon.
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1: 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So that's metal.
0: See, it's good value.
1: But how do you get metal in a magazine?
0: It's in the magazine. How is this?
1: I just remember bits of balsa wood that you'd get to build
0: balsa
1: things.
0: Balsa wood? What are you?
1: How big are these magazine packets?
0: You building your own Wright Brothers flyer?
1: Yeah.
0: Okay, the latest one that popped up while I was watching Outback Truckers was this.
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0: Right.
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1: What's the scale?
0: That one you could build. Dom's Charger, RT Charger. You know the black car?
1: No, I've never watched it.
0: Oh, come on.
1: I've never watched it. So I know what
0: didn't
1: a Charger is.
0: Didn't we interview him, Vin Diesel?
1: Yeah.
0: Well, you had to see the movie.
1: No, I didn't.
0: Anyway, you could build that one. So that's 99p, which is pretty reasonable. What's that? What's that?
1: 99p.
0: Sterling versus Aussie dollar.
1: It is $1.86.
0: Oh, that's all right.
1: That's pretty cheap. How big's the car?
0: It's about... Big as a bread box.
1: Oh.
0: So how much is that? $2 by.
1: Well, it's $186. So you say $2. Right.
0: $2. So hang on.
1: $200.
0: So then after you buy the first magazine, the magazine goes up to $10.
1: So the first one's
0: is $1.86, and then it goes up to $10. £10.
1: So I'm going to look up how much £10 is.
0: What's £10?
1: $18.78. Oh, we could have done that.
0: Okay. So,
1: how embarrassing for us both.
0: $18.78.
1: So that would be times $2,000.
0: Okay. Oh, gee.
1: For the next one.
0: I hope you get a pink slip off Dom.
1: So have you been forbidden?
0: I've been forbidden.
1: Yeah.
0: Remember the Doctor Who Dalek?
2: Oh. The ultimate Doctor Who monster, the Dalek. Own a piece of television history with this officially licensed 1:2 scale model of the Time
0: Lord
2: Dalek.
0: Look at this guy.
2: It moves and features lights and sounds.
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2: 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Issue 1, $1.99.
0: That guy didn't have to ask his wife or girlfriend, though. 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

0: It's Jonesy and Amanda driving you home. Here at our radio station, we have lots of things. And back when I started in radio, you had your radio DJ, you had your traffic department. That's not car traffic, that's ad traffic. Then you had the sales team, you had the news department. So now they've
1: and
0: all...
1: And you'd have a marketing team who would make stickers.
0: Yeah, that's right, the stickers department.
1: Yeah.
0: So now they've got all these word salad names. Traffic, radio traffic is advertising sales and something or other.
1: And I think sales is now word salad. I think yep. That's actually the department of word salad.
0: It's called the client experience team.
1: Okay.
0: But every week they put up on their little whiteboard next to their pie charts.
1: They put up kind of a would you rather. And we walked past and we thought, why don't we make this an on-air segment? Let's nick it.
0: Because if you steal from us, you no doubt have stolen twice.
1: Quite true.
0: But what we're very good at doing is getting a great intro for it, which we've done, and we've called it... Gather round.
1: Maybe this segment should be, would you rather have that intro or not?
0: I know that you like no bells and whistles.
1: I like
0: you're
1: anti-bells
0: an ABC chick.
1: And anti-whistles.
0: You're like off mic.
1: I want people to be in a library and I'll go, shush.
0: You want long-winded chat breaks and
1: I do.
0: Poor microphone
1: technique.
0: And
1: we'll just sit around and talk about our book clubs. That's what I'd like. Yep. I actually would like it.
0: I, on the other hand, like to make money and I like food.
1: All right.
0: So today's water cooler chat, and this is something that I looked at and I went, oh my goodness, this is a prickly pear. Would you rather accidentally send nudes to your boss or your parents?
1: Oh.
0: So you've taken sexy nudes of yourself. Do you send that to your boss or do you send it to your parents? Which one?
1: You make it sound like you have to choose one.
0: Well, you do have to choose one.
1: Yeah, but do you send it to your parents? No, you've accidentally done it. If you've accidentally sent it out to your parents or your boss, which would you prefer?
0: And you can't say, I don't take nudes of myself. This has got to be open-hearted as far as this goes.
1: And open other things.
0: Yep, so you're into this?
1: This is interesting and intriguing.
0: And you're meaning to send it to your partner, but instead...
1: Yeah.
0: It gets lost.
1: It's intriguing because this is being spoken about in a workplace and it's on a whiteboard in a workplace where their actual bosses are looking.
0: Yeah.
1: Oh, I want to send it to you.
0: Just answer the question.
1: I don't know. You go first.
0: Jim, why, right? You've sent nudes to me many times. No
1: but he's
0: doubt
1: not when, even your boss.
0: Well, when you've had a few strong bros, I would say.
2: Well, I was going to say, Jonesy, you like to claim that you're my boss, so I'm trying to imagine sending a nude to you would be just mortifying.
1: Or to your
2: and
1: parents.
2: It would make you jealous, to be honest, as well, I'm sure. So, to my parents. Probably to my parents, I think. Because they've seen me naked.
0: Yeah.
1: As an adult?
2: Not as an adult.
1: Are you a nudie-rudy family?
2: No, we're not a family of nudists. Although, Dad does like to... He likes ice bath? Yeah, he goes in the ice bath.
1: Brendan, how about you?
0: I think I'd rather send nudes to my mum. Only cause she doesn't check her phone, so there's a good chance I could hack the system.
1: That's not the true spirit.
0: I know she
1: doesn't.
0: No, but she doesn't look at texts. I don't text Brendan.
1: Oh, that's not. Well, you could always do an artist impression and send it over.
0: I'm just hacking the system. What about you with young art?
1: I think my 92-year-old father horrendous.
0: Yeah.
1: But that's a one-off where you go. That was awful. Rather than it sending to a boss who you see every day. I don't know. I guess I'd rather parents than boss.
0: Okay, there where we have our answers.
1: Oh, that's a hard one. I feel exhausted.
0: This is very hard.
1: It's very, very difficult.
0: Join us around the water cooler, won't you?
1: Here it is. Would you rather accidentally send nudes to your boss or your parents?
0: It's Jonesy and Amanda driving you home for Jam Nation.
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0: It's Jonesy and Amanda driving you home. Friday is as good a day as any to gather around the water cooler for...
1: Studies have shown that more information gets passed through water cooler gossip than through official memos.

0: This radio network's client experience team, formerly known as Radio Sales, has a Would You Rather segment, and they've got their whiteboard in their little office there.
1: Yeah, and we sort of all contribute to the Would You Rathers, but we thought we'd steal that idea for us and ask you guys to contribute. This is a hairy one today on every level.
0: It is. Would you rather accidentally send nudes to your boss or your parents? I've said I'd rather send it to my mother because, she, in her own words, I don't take texts. I don't do texts. So I know she's not going
1: to
0: see.
1: Well, she might get a carer or someone to open the phone and have a look. Oh, look, it's a message from your son.
0: Oh, she's got that naughty nurse as well.
1: Ryan has decided he'd rather his parents saw it all.
2: Yeah, because, Jonesy, you claim you're my boss, so it would mean I'd have to send it to you.
0: Yeah, well, how does that differ from any other weekend when you've bum-dialed me with your bum?
1: I've chosen parents because I just think work is just too mortifying. Mm-hmm. Let's see what you think. Hello, Jake in Adelaide. Over to you. Would you rather accidentally send nudes to your boss or to your parents?
3: There is no way I would want my parents to see me nude, but my boss... I'm like, you know what? We can go through HR. No one will be able to talk about it. I think it'll be okay.
0: Using the wheels.
1: You've thought this through.
0: The wheels of bureaucracy.
1: Yes, okay.
0: Jake.
1: Thank you, Jake.
0: Smart kid. Seb in Bankstown.
1: Over to you, Seb. Would you rather accidentally send nudes to your boss or your parents?
4: I'd have to say my parents because, I mean, they've already seen me naked, given not as a 46-year-old male, but... I would probably rather my parents.
0: It's a bit of a shock, isn't it? Really, when you look at it.
1: I wonder if it's easier for men than women. Let's see what Rachel in Bendigo thinks. Rachel, boss or parents?
5: Look, both are mortifying, to be honest. But I'd say boss because I could always resign. I can't resign from the family.
1: Oh, see, that's clever
0: unless
1: too.
0: Unless you're in the mafia.
1: Yeah, or the yakuza.
0: Thank you, Rachel.
1: Maybe she is.
0: Peter's in Claremont.
1: Hello, Peter. Over to you. Would you rather send nudes to your boss or your parents?
6: I'm thinking the boss.
1: You'd rather the boss?
6: Yeah, it's a power move.
0: So, Peter, you're saying this because you've got quite the package?
6: Look, we'll let the boss decide once they see the photos.
1: We'll see if you turn up at work on Monday or not.
0: What sort of package have you got?
1: All right. Thank you, Peter. And Boris, we'll wrap it up with you. Boris, would you rather send them to your boss or your parents?
7: Oh, it has to be the boss. It has to be the boss. I mean, I know his response already. He will be like, Boris, it's Sam, not Sarah. You've sent it to the wrong place. That's his absolute answer every time. Oh. It's happened before.
1: Oh, how it's intriguing, Boris.
0: You've sent it to the wrong place.
1: Every weekend.
0: Yeah.
1: Time and time again.
0: Yeah.
1: Well, thank you, everybody.
0: Because it could be a bit of a thirst trap thing as well. You know, you sent a little sexy picture of yourself to the head honcho here. Next minute.
1: Sacked.
0: No, I was going to say you got some more do-re-mi in your paper.
1: Oh, as if.
0: Thank you for being part of...

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4: 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And 60s and 70s tracks that stand the test of time. 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
2: Hi, I'm Sally Pearson. The Opals have been eliminated from the Women's Basketball World Cup. The Aussies going down to Spain by 23 points in this morning's quarterfinal. Aryna Sabalenka has kept her hopes of claiming a third straight US Open title alive. The 28-year-old defeated Jessica Pegula in straight sets to advance to the final at Flushing Meadows. And the Sydney Thunder will welcome back a fan favourite for WBBL 12, former England captain Heather Knight, returning to the Lime Green for a fifth season after inking a one-year deal.
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0: Hello, it's Jonesy and Amanda driving you home this Friday afternoon.
1: Well, the US Open tennis is on at the moment. Novak Djokovic, he crashed out in the first round.
0: Yeah, it was going to happen, wasn't it, really?
1: What do you mean?
0: Well, he's getting older. I thought he was...
1: He's probably the world number one, isn't he?
0: Yeah, but how old is he? I'm not ragging on... I like seeing old blokes do stuff.
1: It was going to happen. Well, you know nothing about tennis.
0: It's a young man's game.
1: Carlos Alcaraz has returned from injury. Anything you'd like to say? Yeah, that was going to happen.
0: Well,
1: put a Band-Aid on it, give it a rub, you'll be right. But some of the big stories that I've found quite interesting have been peripheral to the actual game of the tennis themselves. The current female number one, Anya Sablenka, you probably won't be able to make out what she's saying, but there was this interaction with an umpire.
0: No, what's she saying?
1: She's complaining to the chair umpire about the smell of dope. She said that the smell was so strong, and I think it's legal in most parts of the States.
0: It is, yeah.
1: But however, you can't sit and smoke a cigarette at the US
0: no.
1: Open. And she said the smell is so incredibly strong.
0: Vapes.
1: But no, this is a marijuana vape.
0: A marijuana vape.
1: But you don't normally smell the marijuana from
0: you
1: that,
0: do.
1: Would you?
0: Oh, yeah. Well, there's a real stank.
1: Well, a stank. Afterwards, she was asked about it.
2: I'm just asking people not to smoke it next to the tennis court. Also because it was a bit windy, so I don't know if it was like coming from the crowd or it was from the outside because the wind blows it into the stadium. So I don't know. I just hope they're going to be a bit more aware of that stuff.
0: Yeah, maybe take a gummy.
1: Because the environment around the tennis players, you have to be so quiet. You have to be so respectful. If people sneeze and cough as someone's about to serve, it's very off-putting. Here's the latest thing that's also happening at the US Open that people are outraged about, and this is the role of the influencers. So a couple of things are happening here. The US Open, or the USTA, has accredited nearly 100 content creators this year in a bid to reach new audiences. So they're accrediting them almost as journalists to come in. They put them in a corporate box so that they will make content about the US
0: Open. Yeah, and get eyes on the tennis.
1: That's right. And on top of that, as they've done for several years now, brands have been inviting social media stars to watch the action. Between these two things, you're getting a lot of ring lights. Mm-hmm. You're getting a lot of people posing while the game is on. You're getting a lot of people moving and making noises, shuffling around, changing positions, trying to get better angles on themselves. And the tennis players themselves are getting distracted. I remember once years ago, I used to go and watch the tennis at, they don't even have the courts anymore, the White City. It was the New South Wales Open. Mm-hmm. It used to be held at White City. And you just sit courtside and watch the players. And I went to watch, I think it was John Lloyd who went on to marry Chris Evert. And my friend and I were watching this. I was still in high school. We were watching it. And she said something stupid that made me laugh. And he turned around and said, "Will you please be quiet?"
0: What, the tennis player said?
1: Yeah,
0: that.
1: John Lloyd turned around and told us off for laughing.
0: You have quite the laugh, though. I remember being at a lunch for SBS and you were sitting down one end of the table and I was talking to this lady from SBS and you laughed and the lady visibly flinched and threw her champagne in the air. And I said, such a delicate.
1: Well, I remember once being at a lunch with you and someone said, "I can smell dope." But this is the world we're in now, this austere, old school kind of revered
0: sport.
1: Well,
0: because it's influencers. Influencers are taking over everything.
1: Influencers, once they go in the wild, if you ever see an influencer in the wild, you think, that is weird.
0: Yeah, but it's happening. You see kids doing TikTok dances. You say, the local shopkeeper, he's filming kids doing TikTok dances. Yeah. Actually, that's a bit weird. Maybe I should have reported that.
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1: Hey there, I'm Brooke Seychelle. Today's historic NFL clash is just the beginning of American football down under. Commissioner Roger Goodell telling Seven today is not just a one-off.
2: Absolutely. We are not coming here to play one game and leave. We have a tremendous fan base here, tremendous partners here, and we expect to be here on multiple games.
1: 100,021 people packed out the MCG for the clash today. Both the Prime Minister and opposition leader have paid tribute to the 10 Australians killed in the 9/11 terror attacks on the 25th anniversary today. Over in New York, the skyline has lit up with almost 3,000 drones recreating the silhouette of the Twin Towers. Meanwhile, the federal government is pouring cold water on fears Aussie rents could jump by $10 a week thanks to recent housing changes in the budget. That would be five times higher than the $2 hike forecast by Treasurer Jim Chalmers. But MP Mark Butler tells Seven the facts speak for themselves.
3: Rents have increased by less since the budget than they did over the same period before the budget.
1: And parents and carers are being encouraged to talk to children about personal safety and boundaries to help prevent child sexual abuse. Braveheart says normalising those conversations can help children feel confident about asking questions and seeking support. It comes as today marks White Balloon Day.
0: 2NM, your sport now.
1: Back to our top story, and San Francisco has defeated the LA Rams 27-7 in the historic NFL clash in Melbourne, and it's finals fever across our footy codes this weekend. Frio wants to make the most of its finals lifeline and get the Purple Army roaring in tonight's sudden death clash with Geelong at Optus Stadium. And Lions coach Chris Fagan says he's expecting much more from his side in tomorrow night's must-win semi-final against Adelaide. Meanwhile, in the NRL, South Sydney and Newcastle meet in tonight's do-or-die NRL final. Latrell Mitchell is finding his groove after a long injury layoff, while David Fifita is back to his best for the Bunnies.
0: 2NM weather.
4: A mostly sunny one for your Friday. Looking good over the weekend. A bit of fog to start off your Saturday. 24 is your top there. More fog for Sunday morning before becoming sunny in 27. Monday, looking at a top of 29 and sunny. That's your 2NM 4-day forecast. 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
17: The Friday Feels sessions are going strength to strength. What about Anthony Kalia last week? He was just fantastic.
18: He was, wasn't he?
17: And today...
18: I'm excited.
17: We are so excited to have these ladies in. You know Vicar and Linda Bull. They've got a new album out at the moment. It's Where Do You Come From? This is the title track of the album.

0: Princess.
1: See, we can talk them into doing that one. 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
1: What's a BV?
2: Backing vocals. Oh,
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0: It's Jonesy and Amanda driving you home this Friday afternoon.
1: Vicar and Linda Bull have been mesmerising audiences for more than three decades, and this year their incredible career was honoured with an induction into the ARIA Hall of Fame as part of the 40th anniversary celebrations. On top of that, they are mid-tour. They've been wowing audiences everywhere from Swan Hill to Ravenswood. But today, they have pressed pause on their tour so they can join us right here, right now. Vicar and Linda, hello.
0: Hello.
2: Hello.
3: Jonesy and Amanda.
0: Look at you guys.
1: Look at the two of you. I've always loved you, and I've loved the way you harmonise. I know you first started singing, I think, was it with your mum in church? Is all your family musical?
2: Well, yes and no. Mum is a singer. She taught us how to sing, Amanda. We did go to church a lot. Our father made us go so we could listen to the church, the Tongan sing, which is how we learnt. And our father is just a big fan of music.
0: Okay. So did you stop going to church when you learned how to sing, or is that still a thing, big part of your life?
4: Oh, yeah, we did stop. It's not a. We don't go as much as we did when we were children, but we've had no formal singing lessons or any formal musical education. No, it's just by ear.
1: Wow, I find that amazing. And you have performed for some of the world's most famous people. I was looking at the list here. Nelson Mandela, Dalai Lama. What's that like, having people like that in your audience?
2: It's very humbling and...
4: You can't help but think what they've been through. You know, the incredible legacy they leave on the world, and their presence is quite, you can feel it, it's palpable. Mm. Like, especially the Dalai Lama, he was like sunshine in the room.
2: He sure was.
4: And Nelson Mandela was incredibly gracious, very tall and very slender, and he stood between us and he said, "I am a thorn between two roses."
1: Oh,
4: it was beautiful.
2: New charmer.
0: And did they ask for any requests?
2: No.
0: I don't know. Hey, can you play K-San or something like that?
4: Jailbreak.
0: Jailbreak.
1: Yeah, maybe. Maybe absolutely jailbreak.
0: For Nelson?
4: No, they didn't do that.
0: No.
1: Look, you've got a new album, Where Do They Come From? Or Where Do You Come From?
2: Yes.
1: And you've described it as a deeply personal album. Why is that?
2: Well, we've written songs from life experience, really. It's the first record we've written since Princess Taboo, so we've sort of really gone deep in the songwriting on this record. And it all started with Linda writing a song with Mark Seymour about her being a single mother and being a touring mother, especially a musician, and having to leave your kids when you go off on the road. And it was a very personal story. And then from there, I wanted to write a song with Mark Seymour too, because I wanted to have a songwriting credit on the record. So, I wrote Where Do You Come From? And then Linda and Mark, we all got together and created that song. And it's all just from very personal experience. Yeah. That most of the album is about. It's about birth, death, and everything in between is what we say. Yeah.
0: And so who comes? So you write the songs and then you write the lyrics. Is that how it works?
4: It's a real collaboration, Jonesy and Amanda. And we like that. We've always done that. So we write we probably come up with a melody first. We respond to melody and then we try to get the words to slot it in. But with Where Do You Come From, Vicar wrote the lyrics first, other way around. So there's no rule. We don't have a method. It is just a feeling thing.
0: Mm.
1: And do you still do those sisterly things like throw a hairbrush at each other and complain when you borrow each other's clothes?
4: Yes.
2: Oh, yeah, we do, Amanda. It's like, you know, we have our moments, put it that way.
0: Okay, well, don't have one of those moments now, because on the Friday Feels sessions, we're going to take a break and then you two will come back. What sort of accompaniment will you have?
2: We are with our beautiful guitar player, Ben Edgar. He plays the stomp box and the guitar.
0: Ooh, there you go.
2: Yeah, and he also, he mixed our record and he played guitar. He did all the guitar and all the tracks. So he's a wonderful musician.
0: Okay, well, what we'll do is we'll take a break and then we'll come back with the Bull Sisters on Friday Feels Sessions.
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0: It's Jonesy and Amanda driving you home. The Friday Feels Sessions, and in our breakout room, it's Vicar and Linda Bull, and we've got a bit of a crowd as well. Hello, guys. Woo! And we've got Ben as well with the guitar and the stomp box.
1: And what are you going to be singing?
2: We're going to do When Will You Fall For Me, which was a song we released in 1994 mm-hmm. with Mark Seymour wrote this song for us when we went solo after we left the Black Sorrows.
0: Good. You know, there's a lot of questions in your songs. You know, where do you come from? When will you fall for me? What are you, cops?
3: Oh, my God. We like songs that's with lots of W's in them as well.
0: What's with you women and all these questions?
3: Sorry.
0: Anyway, without any further ado, give it up, Friday Feels Sessions, Vicar and Linda on Gold.

0: Are there any questions?
1: Thank you very much.
2: Thank you.
0: Vicar and Linda, Ben, thank you, mate. That was fantastic.
3: Absolutely brilliant.
1: Thank you so much. We've had such a good time.
0: That was extraordinary. For tickets and tour information, head to vicarandlinda.com.au. Ladies, and Ben, thank you for being part of the Friday Feel Sessions.
1: We feel much better now. Thank you both.
2: Thank you.
0: Instagram is here if you'd like to play. It's Jonesy and Amanda driving you home for Jam Nation.
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1: Everybody. Fast money. Extra cash.
2: Anything. Jonesy and Amanda's.
0: 10 questions, 60 seconds on the clock. You can pass if you don't know an answer. We'll come back to that question if time permits. You get all the questions right, you win $1,000.
3: And you can leave with $1,000, very, very handy. But if you want to push your luck, you can make it $2,000 by answering a bonus question, but it's double or nothing.
0: John, when will you come to your senses and win this? How's things in Narra Court?
4: It's a beautiful sunny day today.
0: Nice. And you feel that you can do this?
4: Oh, I'm going to give it my best crack.
3: You give it your best crack, John. We don't want your worst crack. We want your best crack.
0: We
3: want
0: to see your best crack, John.
3: All right, John. So 10 questions, 60 seconds. If you're not sure, say pass. We might have time to come back, all right?
4: Thank you.
3: John, good luck. Here we go. Question one. What is the name of this game?
4: Instagram.
3: Question two. How many centimetres are on a 30-centimetre ruler?
4: 30.
3: Question three. Who wrote Green Eggs and Ham?
4: Dr. Seuss.
3: Question four. In cricket, what term is used for scoring no runs?
4: Duck.
3: Question five. Bernard Fanning was in which band?
4: Powderfinger.
3: Question six. What's the technical term for a lie detector?
4: Polygraph.
3: Question seven. Which musician was previously married to Heidi Klum?
4: Seal.
3: Question eight. What dessert is named after a ballet dancer?
4: Pavlova.
3: Question 9. The Birkin bag is made by which luxury fashion company?
4: Pass.
3: Question 10. What continent has the most number of countries?
4: Africa.
3: Birkin bag. Who makes it?
4: Hermes.
3: Yes!
0: Right on the buzz.
3: Oh, wow. John.
0: Wow.
4: Oh. Get in my teeth.
3: Hermes, Hermes, doesn't matter how you say it, you have won $1,000.
0: John.
3: John.
4: Wow.
0: Wow.
4: Thank you.
3: Wow. Don't go anywhere.
0: John. What are you trying to do to us?
3: You and your best crack have given us a bit of a heart
0: attack. We saw your best crack and it was very impressive.
3: Pretty impressive.
4: Taking it to the wire.
3: You certainly did. Well, John, we have some discussing to do.
0: Yeah, we got the bonus question.
3: We got the bonus question. So here's how it goes. You could take $1,000, brilliant, go and enjoy it. Or you could try for $2,000. I have a bonus question in front of me here. You have 6 seconds to answer it. But if you get it wrong, you get nothing. Get it right, $2,000. Get it wrong, get nothing.
4: Oh, I don't know.
3: Jonesy, time for the pants.
0: Well, John...
4: I was
0: going to
4: say, you might need the pants.
0: I'll put the pants on for you, John. I'm directing them west towards you, across the fruited plains. We've seen your best crack. Get a load of this. John.
4: Have you seen all of my cracks?
0: You did very well there, John. You did very well. But I will say this, you came home under a wet sail, if I can use any more metaphors. But
3: meaning
0: I reckon,
3: what? Meaning skin
0: I
3: of the
0: reckon
3: teeth.
0: John would get this.
3: Don't
0: I reckon
3: go,
0: he would.
3: John, it's not for us.
0: I reckon.
3: It's not for us to speculate. It's not for us to think whether you would.
0: That's me saying that. But bearing in mind, if you get it wrong, John, you get nothing.
4: Yeah. I have a feeling that it'd be more exciting for the listeners if I give it a crack.
3: Good on you, John.
0: That's the way, John.
3: Good on you, John.
0: Now, let's just be perfectly clear here, John.
3: You're doing this for you, okay? Not for Jonesy, not for the listeners. Do it for you.
0: Not for the pants.
3: We have a question here. You have 6 seconds to answer this question. You got the buzzer there, Ryan? 6 seconds. Get it right, $2,000.
4: Okay, fire away.
3: Here we go. In the TV show Friends, what's the name of the coffee shop where they hang out?
4: Central Perk.
3: Yes! John!
0: Yes!
3: $2,000!
0: Johnny!
4: Wow.
0: You did it!
4: Thank you so much.
3: John, what a cool customer
0: John,
3: you are!
0: John, you're a showman.
3: You
0: are a showman.
3: You've done it for all of us and you've got $2,000 for yourself.
0: Oh, John, I was on the edge of my seat.
4: Oh, wow, that's fantastic. Thank you so much for that.
3: Oh, John, congratulations,
0: thank you. $2,000. Winner, winner, John Dinner.
3: Oh.
0: Wow.
4: That's the one.
0: I need a light out.
3: Yeah, me too.
0: Thank you, John.
3: Smoke
0: congratulations.
3: Smoke them if you've got them. Well done.
0: You are
4: thank
0: a winner.
4: Thank you so much.
0: And you can be like John. Give us your best crack. JonesyandAmanda.com.au. It's Jonesy and Amanda driving you home for Jam Nation.
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2: Jonesy and Amanda.
3: Jonesy and Amanda. Here we are.
0: Boom.
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0: Hello, it's Jonesy and Amanda driving you home this Friday afternoon. I'm still $2,000. That was the best Instagram we've done for a long time.
1: It was so exciting. John was such a cool customer. You got out your tempting pants and he took so long to decide whether he was going to go for the $2,000 or not.
0: He's a real showman, you know. We straddle lots of medias here, don't we?
1: Often in our tempting pants and sometimes just in our casual gear.
0: Our tempting pants, they're double stitched for that reason.
1: I better bring my quick unpick.
0: We've also got, why are you unpicking my pants?
1: I'm picking your story.
0: We've also got our social media dipstick. She comes with her own intro.

0: Pop, pop, pop.
1: Yeah.
2: Yeah. I don't even know what that means. Hello, Jenna.
1: I think you did that one last week.
0: No, I said, what's up, hon?
1: Nah, that was the week before, and that was gross.
2: Yeah, it's all gross.
0: Well, hang on, all those influencers just talk with their mouths open. That's how they speak.
2: They talk with their mouths open. What a shock.
0: They do that. They never close their mouths when they talk.
2: Anyway, Jenna, what have we done this week?
0: I wish you would do from time to time.
1: Anyway, it's been a huge week across the Jonesy and Amanda socials, and it all started with the overwhelming emotion of seeing Jai Arrow run out for his 100th Rabbitohs game after his motor neurone disease diagnosis. Mm. So our video has received close to 200,000 views in a few days and thousands of beautiful comments, such as this one from Jan, who writes, "The last 2 weeks have been so emotional watching Jai walk out. He's such a beautiful person who doesn't deserve this, especially at such a young age, and having it affecting him so severely, so quickly. No one deserves these terrible diseases. Rabbitohs supporters really miss seeing him play. He was amazing on the field, but so good to see, to still see him at the games cheering his team on. We're all with him."
2: Oh, that sums it up beautifully. Mm. It really does.
1: Yes. Another popular post was your view on Raygun and her new Netflix documentary, Breaking Badly. So, you guys believe that Raygun was unfairly treated, and if a male did that performance, then the blowback wouldn't have been as harsh.
0: Well, he'd be a hero.
2: Because what I thought was that as Australians, we like the underdog, we like the quirky story, but people really turned on her, and I didn't quite understand why. What did people think?
1: Yeah, so our video's received thousands of comments. This one from Kieran, he writes, "I disagree. If it was a bloke doing it, I believe it would have been a very similar reaction. I do agree sexism played a part in the uproar, but no way would a bloke be called a hero for doing that. This wasn't a larrikin going on Australia's Got Talent. This was the Olympics."
2: Mm. Oh, okay.
0: Yeah, but I would implore anyone, before they say anything, watch the documentary, because then it will change your mind.
1: Yeah, well, Eliza, she says, "I was appalled at the sports psychologist who didn't take her anxiety seriously enough and empower her more, rather than just dismissing her fear that the whole world might laugh at her. It's the Olympics. The whole world was watching, and that fear became a sad reality. This was the first time breakdancing was an event grouped with all these elite athletes. She should have gotten more support."
2: Oh, yeah. Interesting.
0: There you
2: Very
0: go.
2: Very interesting.
1: Yes.
2: Like, our listeners.
0: We support the B-boys and the B-girls.
2: Yeah. You're on the D-list.
1: On another note, it's time for Digital Jenners. This is where I choose my favourite contributor of the week, who will receive a bespoke tin hat made by Amanda.
2: I'd better get onto it.
1: And this week it goes to Xander on Facebook, who commented this on our recent tin hat video.
2: Yes. Mm-hmm.
1: He writes, "Finally some real news in the media. We might be all right if you act normal and realise that we have been lied to and deceived for many generations till now."
0: Mm-hmm.
1: Also, no punctuation.
0: No, and capitals.
2: And what conspiracy in particular?
1: That was about the trams.
0: Ah, the yes. trams, yeah.
1: Yes.
0: Yeah, that was, we had Rob, regular contributor Rob.
2: What was he saying about the trams?
0: Said the electric trams were running in Melbourne.
2: Before they had electricity.
0: Before they had electricity. And it was just on radiant energy.
2: That's
0: from
2: right.
0: the sun. And the
2: stop,
0: reason,
2: stop.
0: The reason they can't meter radiant energy
2: because
0: the sun
2: yeah,
0: is raining upon us.
2: No
0: do
2: one
0: you
2: can,
0: not see?
2: Yes, no one can charge it.
0: When did they get to you,
2: it
0: man?
2: It just hurts my head.
0: Go and eat a lizard and a baby, Jenna. Thank you. We like to call her our social media dipstick. By the way, she's single. Or is it the lizard people that eat the babies?
2: I don't know, but we know what you're having this weekend.
0: I feel like lizard baby tonight.
3: Righto, you two. That's enough.
2: Do baby peas count? So I do like them.
0: I think you should give peas a chance.
2: Oh, this show is ending in the most...
0: It's terrible. It's
2: way.
0: Friday.
2: I'm
0: That's
2: sorry,
0: what
2: everyone. What a dreadful
0: I
2: end
0: know.
2: To the week.
0: We will attempt to do better next
2: I
0: week.
2: I promise you we will.
0: If you want to hear more of this, why would you bother? Head to jonesyandamanda.com.au. Good day to you.
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0: Christian O'Connell's show. All right, let's get into this week's double thumbs up. 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Patsy, what is it for you? What's your Friday recommendation, mate?
1: Well, it's been a long time between drinks, but Practical Magic 2 has finally hit cinemas. Nearly, would you believe, 30 years since the original one. Went to the premiere the other night. I love this. Sandra Bullock, Nicole Kidman are back. On-screen chemistry is still there. A bit controversial. None of the other cast members are there, but hey, the main two are there. Sandra and Nicole are there. It's brilliant. This is a cult favourite. And if you love the first, you're going to love the second. And it's kind of, it's been interesting this year because Devil Wears Prada 2 came out earlier in the year. And that was like 20 years after the first, but this is like 28 years since the first and the magic is still there. So Practical Magic 2 in cinemas right across the country.
0: I reckon in 20 years from now, we'll probably get Rio, you've been to see it as well, is Odyssey Till 3.
2: Mm. Yes, yeah, what's the sequel? What happens next?
0: Where did he go on that big old boat?
1: The other thing we're into at home at the moment, or should I say, I'll clarify that I'm into, is Miss Austen on Netflix. This is a beautiful four-part genteel BBC period drama.
2: Genteel?
1: Yes.
0: Well, that's the BBC. No, they do a good genteel. If you want a genteel drama, you go to the good old Beeb.
1: This is so sweet. It's about Jane Austen's sister Cassandra and follows her.
2: BBC
1: later in life.
0: I've ever heard. I'm sorry. We could do a whole thing. Tell me you're British without telling me you're British. Jane, they've gone through the family tree.
1: Well, they
0: go through ancestry.com. She's got a sister.
1: It's not unlike Bridgerton, and follows her later in life hunting down Jane's private letters to protect her legacy. I love this.
0: Is it good?
1: It is. This is catnip for me, and it's my show. I can't say the rest of the family's into it, but if you love Bridgerton and all those sort of lovely period dramas,
0: but perhaps only thing right now, because it's so full on the world right now, that actually these shows are kind of like hot chocolate.
1: Yes.
0: It's like an oodie. It's just like there's something warming and soothing,
1: and
0: it's not
1: scary.
0: There's so many dark TV shows.
1: Yeah.
0: That we watch now, these crime thrillers that are really relentlessly bleak.
1: On the edge of your seat.
0: It's nice to watch something just reassuringly pleasant.
1: Absolutely.
0: Genteel.
1: Yeah, genteel, as they say.
0: It should be a genre on Netflix.
1: Yes.
0: Show me the genteel section.
1: You know when you turn it on, you just know it's going to be good and you know you're going to enjoy it.
0: There's always some jaunty music and a horse-drawn carriage arrives.
1: Of course. Yes, of course.
0: The class system is present. All is good in the world.
1: And Rose Leslie, who's in Game of Thrones and Downton Abbey, is in this. She plays Isabella. So, look, you're going to love it if that's your
0: you're
1: genre.
0: You're a shoo-in to get a role in that. If you're in Downton, you are a lock-in, aren't you?
1: Yeah, that's right.
0: Have you got the outfit that they gave you in Downton? Can you bring that to Miss Austen? It's about our brother, Dave Austen.
1: Really strong reviews. Miss Austen on Netflix, you'll find it.
0: Well, I want to see the version of Mr. Austen. You know, they could really sort of build a multiverse. The Austen multiverse of Austen.
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0: Christian O'Connell Show. We're doing double thumbs up. Our Friday recommendations. Christian, mine is, it's a bit late to the party. Double thumbs up to a book, Gone Girl by Gillian Flynn. That is an incredible book. I know it was released 14 years ago. I saw the movie when it came out, but didn't really read the book until now. I'm listening to the audiobook. It's incredible. Really highly recommended. This is from Mark. My double thumbs up, Christian, is for Last Scene on Apple TV. We're about to start watching that tonight, Mark. I saw a 5-star review of it the other day. It stars Patrick Bramall, who is just on a tear right now from Calling from Accounts. It's incredible, Christian. He's a police responder in a call center, and he's sure a caller asking for help is his daughter who went missing. You've got to start watching it. Mark, brilliant. My two great TV shows. One, Trigger Point. The fourth and last season came out last weekend. It's on Stan. This TV show is, if you love the British cop show Line of Duty, which is incredible. It's by the same people. It's got one of the big stars as well in it as well. It's like you get a book, one of those summer sort of blockbuster novels, and you tear through it in a day or two.
1: Yeah,
0: that's Trigger Point. It's like if Leanne Moriarty wrote a British kind of cop show, this would be Trigger Point. Relentlessly dramatic, completely over the top, but hugely enjoyable. Just a roller coaster of a TV show. So that's Trigger Point on Stan. Double thumbs up for me. And then the best TV show I've seen all year is Furious. My wife Sarah and I watched the last episode last night. Incredible. I cannot rave about this show Furious enough. It is a proper grown-up thriller that demands your attention. It is outstanding. I've never seen a TV show like that. It's about a female serial killer. It is incredible, really timely. I know, I just can't, just watch it. It's on Disney. It's the most un-Disney show you're ever going to see in your life. I don't know what Walt would make of this. But it is outstanding. That is called Furious, and you can find it on Disney. Rio, what is your double thumbs up, mate?
1: I've got an app and another Disney Plus show, actually, while we're at it. It's called Adults. It is a sitcom. It is so funny.
0: And is that funny? Yeah, I watched the trailer for it yesterday, and it looks great.
1: It is the most chaotic. It's sort of like a sort of R-rated Gen Z version of Friends. It is so, so funny. It's so naughty. But it's, I feel like sitcoms have sort of died off a bit since the 2000s and the 90s, but I feel like they're making a comeback. Ted Lasso, Superstore, Abbott Elementary, and now Adults is really, really funny. Can't recommend that enough.
0: It's funny, you just mentioned Abbott Elementary. I only started watching it this week because it's won so many awards. It's brilliant.
1: So funny. It's
0: very good.
1: It's like, a new version of The Office, Abbott Elementary. It's done so well.
0: Really, really, really good. I just kept seeing it winning all the awards, and I haven't seen it yet. It's brilliant.
1: It's so
0: very
1: good.
0: Very, very good. You know what it is, Rio? It's genteel.
1: You know what? It is a genteel sitcom.
0: Are we doing a genteel breakfast show?
2: No,
0: I don't think we are. We should do. We really ought to. Maybe Monday. So where can they find that? Disney.
1: That's on Disney Plus. And just very quickly, if you are an allergy or hay fever sufferer like myself, and I know you are as well, Christian.
0: Yes.
1: Especially in spring, download. It's called the Pollen app. There's a Melbourne one. There's a Sydney one. Every single day, it tells you a little alert if it's a high pollen day, medium pollen day, low pollen day, if you can go outside, if you should stay inside. It is a lifesaver.
0: I'm meant to live my life. It says stay indoors.
1: Yes.
0: Who can just stay indoors?
1: Don't go out.
0: Well, you're going to ring your boss and go, listen, Pete, I can't come in today. The app says no.
1: High pollen.
0: High pollen.
1: Can't come in. Would love to, but can't.
0: Put me on Teams. I work from home.
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0: Christian O'Connell's show. All right, let's get into Knock Off Friday. What is the highlight for you this weekend? Patsy, what are you and the love got up to this weekend?
1: We've got a family christening on Sunday, so we're off to church at the very ungodly hour of 9 a.m. is this christening. So why can't we have, like, you know...
0: That is early for a christening. I've been to many christenings in my time, but never a 9 a.m. one. Didn't even know they... Normally they have mass at Sunday at 9 a.m.
1: Oh, yeah. I don't know, but this is 9 o'clock, so that means we've got
0: to
1: be
0: dressed. Obviously, we just need to let listeners know, Patty at the weekend, you know, doesn't get out of bed till around about 11. I'm not making it. It is around 11, isn't it?
1: Sometimes. On a Saturday. I try not to do that on a Sunday, because then I can't sleep Sunday night for work on the Monday morning. It messes me up completely.
2: Well, you don't normally sleep on a Saturday night. You normally stay up all Saturday
1: night.
2: Right,
1: and you're clubbing.
0: Yeah, what we call what she does, the all-nighter.
1: Yeah, that's me.
0: And not, we don't mean news through the night.
1: Yeah, so 9 a.m. christening. Thank you very much. That's our niece's little bubba. So it'll be lovely to see the family. But
0: no,
1: yeah.
0: Sound really genuine.
1: Well, you know, it's 9 a.m. on a Sunday.
0: 3 minute spray about how that you've got to get there for 9.
1: To get up at 6 to get ready. It's crazy.
2: It must have been the cheapest slot or something like that.
1: What are you saying about my family? They're cheap.
0: Yeah,
1: that's accurate.
0: That's right. The church do an early bird discount. We can't do anything at 4. Sorry, we're double booked.
1: Yes. Cheaper if you don't do mass.
0: We've got an exorcism at 5, so we need it cleared out by then. Ria, what are you up to this weekend?
2: I'm taking on a big challenge. I've never made a cake before. I like cooking savoury meals, but I'm not a baker at all. And I've decided it's my mate's birthday on Saturday. And a few weeks ago, he mentioned...
0: What are you doing? You are accelerating into being middle-aged. Way early. You're premature... Midlife, you're having a midlife, youngest midlife, you're having a quarter life crisis. You're too young. When I look to you every Friday, I'm always jealous, this kind of exotic things that you're doing. Making a cake is for the dullards like Pats and I.
2: Well, actually, on that, so the party's actually a barefoot bowls. It's not exactly a rave. We're going to the lawn bowls.
0: Good local fun, barefoot bowls.
2: It is really fun. And so my mate, he said a couple weeks ago that his favourite cake in the world is the cheesecake that his dad makes. So I've got his wife.
0: Oh, you're taking on a cheesecake? Yeah, I thought you might do a humble sponge.
2: No, I'm starting right at the top. So I've got the dad's secret cheesecake recipe, and I'm going to try and make that today.
0: What kind of cheesecake is it?
2: It is a baked chocolate and vanilla cheesecake.
0: Oh my God, that sounds incredible.
2: It looks there's so many steps. Oh my God.
1: Rio.
2: And there's all this stuff I don't have, like a food processor and like something to whiz up the biscuits and all this stuff. So I'm going to have to, I don't know.
0: Yeah, you're going to need a blender and stuff like that.
2: Yeah,

0: ingredients and some vanilla essence or whatever you put in a cake.
1: Sort
0: and she'd knock that up for you.
1: That's a good idea, actually.
0: All right, send us yours. What is the highlight for you this weekend? It's Knock Off Friday. Christian, my name is Lee. My partner, Jackie, and I, get this, on the way to hospital live right now. She's gone into labor for the second baby. Good luck.
2: Exciting.
0: Good luck, Jackie. Christian, this weekend I'm having a birthday picnic. You were right, Rio. We were talking about it this week. Picnic bands.
1: Yes.
0: Someone's having this weekend a birthday picnic and putting my damn feet up. That's such a great phrase, isn't it? Put my feet up. Feet up Friday. That's what we should rename the show now. Christian, big weekend for us on cooking tinny spag bowl and garlic bread recipe. And then watching original Practical Magic before seeing the new one over the weekend. That's from Angela.
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4: A magistrate says extremist misinformation is fueling dangerous behaviour after sentencing a Muswellbrook man over online threats.
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5: 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We do need to protect citizens of Muswellbrook from climate change.
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0: Christian O'Connell Show. Time Waster today. We're looking for your Make a Movie American. You're looking for your American movies. American movies, you say?
1: Mm.
0: The All You Can Eat Breakfast Club. Easy, Chuck.
1: Gold.
0: Finding Ammo.
1: Silver.
0: Honey, I supersize the kids. Size them.
1: Christian O'Connell. Gold, though.
0: The quarterback of Notre Dame.
1: Silver plus.
0: And no health insurance for old men.
1: Gold plus. Very good.
0: Rhea, what have you got? Make a Movie American.
2: Hey, bro, where art thou?
0: Oh, wow.
2: Hey, bro.
0: The worst of the year.
2: Where art thou?
0: Open the studio, let that smell out. Not great.
1: You at least had a silver?
0: No, yeah, that's actually ungradable, and you know it as well. These whiff of Friday.
1: Hugh Grant's got a pair of stirrups?
0: What?
1: It's about a cowboy.
0: And again, ungraded.
1: I got two. It's all right, I got more.
0: All right. Come on.
1: Dr. Seuss is chugging down a brewski, man. It's the Cat in the Frat.
0: No, that's good. No, that's good. All right, that's gold. No, well done. Well saved.
1: Okay, I'm going to push the envelope now. It was a proud day for the Americans in 1772 when they finally kicked out those British. No country for old Poms. Get out of our country.
0: Ungradable. Absolutely ungradable. That is so offensive. Everything we've done for this beautiful country. How they send me here as a frontier DJ as well. A gift to you all as well. How very dare you, sir. How dare you. Good day to you, sir. All right. Send us yours. Make a movie, American. If we have American listeners, these are all in jest. There's some... I think you call it friendly fire. These are incredible. Rhea, are you ready to mark?
1: Let's go.
0: Paddington right to bear arms.
1: These little
0: that's
1: bear
0: just
1: arms.
0: Just a start. Yes. That's from Elliot Dean. Steve Gilbert has got a great one. If I could see my feet, I'd kick you.
1: Come on.
0: No, that's a goal, sir.
1: That is a goal. That is naughty.
0: Marcus has got Donald and Melania make a porno. Let's hope not.
1: Silver.
0: Dude, where's my dude?
1: Bronze.
0: The Hills Have Fries.
1: Gold.
0: I now pronounce you Chuck Norris and Larry.
1: Gold.
0: My cousin's, instead of my cousin Vinny, my cousin's not skinny.
1: Come on, bronze.
0: Gridiron Man.
1: Silver.
0: Well done, Mick. Big Mama's Frat House.
1: Gold.
0: That's great, Mark. Catch up if you can.
1: Gold.
0: Interview with an Oprah.
1: Silver.
0: You, me, and Yankee.
1: Gold.
0: Oh, well done, Adam. Corn Dog Millionaire.
1: Gold.
0: Corn Dog.
1: Silver Plus.
0: Well done, Nathan. Shaw Yank Redemption.
1: Silver Plus.
0: Reservoir Hot Dogs.
1: Gold.
0: That's simple but very good. Reservoir Hot Dogs is great, Craig. Fast Food and the Furious.
1: Gold.
0: Throw Trump from the train.
1: Silver.
0: Throw It Like Brady.
1: Silver.
0: LA Rams Confidential.
1: Silver Plus.
0: Grill Bill.
1: Gold.
0: Dude, where's my Vince Lombardi trophy?
1: Bronze. No pool.
0: Agent Cody Yanks.
1: Oh, gold. Oh,
0: that's very good. If I had health insurance, I'd kick you.
1: Gold.
0: Y'all, President's Men.
1: Silver.
0: Boris Trump.
1: Gold.
0: Boris Trump is very good, Anthony. And Alligator Dundee.
1: Silver Plus.
0: All right, who is today's winner?
1: Led from the top, Paddington right to bear arms, Elliot.
0: Yes. Elliot Dean, you are a deserved winner. That's the Christian O'Connell Show for today and this week. Have a great weekend. You can tell us about your weekend and rate my weekend on Monday's show. And we'll have brilliant, brand new misheard lyrics from you guys as well. 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

0: 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The 90s and 2000s. '60s and '70s tracks that stand the test of time. 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
0: 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It's a totally 80s Friday night. The Hunter Valley's 2NM.

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0: 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You're cruising with a top down, Walkman blasting, and the world feels electric. It's a totally 80s Friday night where the hits are big,
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0: The 2NM Street Team is on the move across the Upper Hunter, and we're bringing the goodies with us. Our show bags are packed with snacks, drinks, lollies, chockies, and a few fun surprises. And they're all yours for free. Yeah! As soon as you hear where we are, head straight to the van. But don't muck around. We'll be gone in 10 minutes. The 2NM Street Team is coming to your town. 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
6: 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Plus, there are also reports that Southside News Agency has beautiful greeting cards and a wide range of giftware and lighters. 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

0: 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Ooh, I gotta have faith. So gotta have faith, faith, faith. I gotta have faith, faith, faith.
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Yeah.

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6: Good morning, Rio.
8: Good morning.
6: Good morning, Intern Pete.
9: Good morning, everybody.
6: Hey, how is the Pimp My Crib wrap shaping up for 10 to 8 this morning, Pete?
9: Oh, sorry. Just as you say it out loud, I start to think, oh, I hope the audience is ready for it later on this morning. It's going to be great. I'm going to be honest with you. I am very excited to perform it later on this morning, so...
8: Oh, we're giving you a live...
6: No, not live.
9: Well, I have laid down some tracks, but I mean, I could go live if you wanted to.
6: Do you know what? If you want to go live, I back you, Intern Pete.
9: I was only joking, as if I could go live with this. I am so out of time. Yeah, no.
6: I was going to take it off air and just say on air. No, you do that. And quickly, Quinny, man. No way.
8: They loved it.
9: But I was up till 9 PM, sort of just kept going.
6: And have you rapped about your footy team Two Pink?
9: The Pink is the song, and I don't want to give too much away because I got a little lost along the way.
6: No
9: as
6: one's
9: well.
6: Stealing your thunder.
9: Well, our listeners might as well. They might be inspired to do something bigger and better and all
6: but
9: that.
6: But you can't, you know, you're just doing this as a demo. You're not entering the competition to win the $8,000 upgrade.
9: Oh, that's fair enough. No, that's good. But I am excited. I am excited to perform, to play the track later on this morning, and I hope everyone will enjoy it. And I know it's a bit of a radio moment. It's 10 to 8.
8: People will talk about this.
6: Oh, my God. Yeah. They're camping outside the building right now. Want to know what it is. It's not really about the joy of the 49ers in town at the moment.
9: Know,
6: it's when is Intern Pete doing his Pink rap.
9: Those two
6: phrases always go together, don't they? The artist Pink and rapping. Patsy, how was your day yesterday? How was your Monday?
7: I would rate it 1 out of 5, to be perfectly honest. My daughter had to do, she had this music assignment where, you know, this is where... Look, I'm not great technically. It's a miracle I get myself to air most days. I'm not good with
6: stuff.
7: Yeah,
6: the poor engineers.
7: No, it's not that bad.
6: It's almost like an entire team. the desk's broken. You just haven't pressed that button. F5.
7: She had an assignment where she had to download this video of her singing onto a Google Drive file or something or other.
8: Even the way you said Google Drive makes...
6: Google Drive has been around for years.
7: I don't understand it.
6: It's just a file folder place.
7: Yeah, whatever. It may as well be in German. I don't get it. Anyway, so...
6: But haven't seen your... desktop arrangement.
7: I know.
6: Oh,
7: I know.
6: Wow. It's like walking into a TK Maxx or a Bunnings. You know, when you do everything all under one screen.
7: More like
6: screen.
7: A spotlight. There's stuff everywhere.
6: Yeah.
7: I know. My husband says every night when he sees my laptop, he goes, oh, that you should be ashamed of that. That is a mess.
6: Crazy.
7: I know, but I know where everything is, kind of, sort of. Anyway, so I just sort of glaze over when she comes to me and says, Mum, I need help with downloading, doing this. Anyway, it was so bad. I thought, you know what? Let's just YouTube it. And I was trying to be calm.
6: What? You had to YouTube how to download a Google Drive?
7: Yes, I did.
6: It's just you just like right, left, right click
7: well,
6: on it.
7: Well, I'm not
6: right,
7: ashamed to button. Say.
6: Google,
7: oh, well,
6: it's
7: yes.
6: so user-friendly.
7: Oh, really, Rio? Really? I'm so no, I didn't know what to do. And I'm not ashamed to say that I YouTubed it. And I was trying to be calm to her.
6: Oh, you know how to get onto YouTube, Nana?
7: Yeah, that new thing called
6: Careful
7: YouTube.
6: You don't get groomed.
7: Anyways.
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6: Why is it always a dull English guy? Have you done this on purpose? Let's not begin like that day like that, but it's always dull English people with IT tips, isn't it?
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6: I reckon a good 80% of YouTube tutorials done by sort of enthusiastic amateurs is dull British guys called Nigel.
7: You know what, though?
6: Don't forget to like and subscribe all my videos.
7: He was brilliant. It was so clear to understand. And the geek in me, I had to comment. I had to
6: There's no geek in you, trust me. There's no geek in the girl. There's not. There's no geek in you.
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0: Christian O'Connell Show. You can rate your Monday. How was your day yesterday? How did you begin your week? Let us know out of five. Text me 0475-031043. Intern Pete, how was your Monday?
1: I gave it a 4 out of 5, and that was because I got into, had a really nice day, did all my meal prepping, set myself up for the week just to make sure I'm going to...
0: You still doing that, Rio?
2: Meal prepping?
0: Yeah. You prep the week?
2: Yes. Wow. Batch cooking on a Sunday, try to get us through
0: the... I'm still in the chaos of day to day.
2: Oh, so I couldn't live like that.
0: Yeah, now the kids aren't at home now. We've just fallen way out of how we used to always prep the weekend. Now they're not there. We're kind of rudderless.
2: You're living like students again. You've regressed.
0: Yesterday at night, 9 o'clock, rummaging through the freezer. Then I couldn't be bothered. This morning, I had to go back into the garage. This is at 5 a.m., rummaging through the freezer. I don't beef it up. I want chicken. What am I doing with the chicken?
2: And then it takes too long to defrost. Uber Eats at that point.
0: So you did all your meal prepping for the week?
1: Meal prepping. I think I've mentioned the man kibble before, which I'm going to get you all on board for at some stage, which is the minced meat, the lots of vegetables. It's just a really nice protein food. I know it sounds...
0: Think this is a kind of Shark Tank. I'm out. Also, anything called man kibble? That feels like a night somewhere in a back street in Sydney. Kibble.
1: But the reason why I lost a point is because I got into a case of, I went to the gym in the afternoon, a case of the whose bench is it? Who got to the bench first for the bench press?
0: Bench work, do you?
1: Well, ever so slightly, just a little bit. I'm learning it anyway, if we will go there. Basically, I walked there at the exact same time as another person. It was that sort of moment of, were you first?
0: After
1: was
0: you,
1: I first?
0: No, after you.
1: Yeah.
0: And you got two alphas.
1: Yeah. Yes, it was a lot bigger than I was. Anyway, I just sort of made a bit of a joke, which let's rock, paper, scissors for it, he said... No, you can just have it. And I just felt defeated that no one wanted to play rock, paper, scissors with me at the gym whatsoever. So even though I won by getting the bench, I still felt like a little bit of a loser. So that's why I've taken my point off for myself on this wonderful Monday.
0: Sadly, Pete, what happens is you've done a nice thing. The atmosphere in some gyms is way too serious, isn't it?
2: Yes.
0: You know, those guys in there taking it so seriously. You can tell they listen to like a Joe Rogan podcast. Yeah. It's all just too much.
2: They've got that pre-workout, which is made.
0: They've got
2: them
0: about 18
2: shaky.
0: Different shakes. That angel dust pre-workout. They've got pre-workout one, post-workout, they're mainlining creatine. It's just too much going on. And also, there's a lot of guys who get young. It's the younger guys. It's like the 20-somethings who mainly just look at themselves in the mirror.
2: Yes, what is that? There's a lot of like...
0: I mean, I don't know. Like, I reckon 80% of their day is preening themselves in the mirror. Yeah. I've got to be honest, when you get to my age, I don't want to see myself in the mirror. Unless there's a filter on this, smash the mirrors.
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0: Christian O'Connell Show. I know we talk about our recommendations on a Friday on the show, but I saw something last night. It was on the other week, and I missed it. And I heard Patsy had some of the mum talking in the news yesterday. Leah Stewart is the mum who fought off a 4-meter great white shark to save her own life, and she was thinking about her child and how she punched repeatedly a 4-meter great white shark. I watched a 60 Minutes interview with her. You should all watch it. It's something else.
1: Wow.
0: What a story. The whole thing, the fact that she's alive on 60 Minutes, going back to the beach, and you meet all the other people that saved her life as well, is a testament to the bravery and courage of a mum. There's nothing like the fierce love of mum. It is incredible. The only reason she thought to punch the shark in the nose is she saw an interview years ago of Mick Fanning.
1: Yes, yeah, yeah.
0: Saying that he did the same thing because someone had told him they'd got lots of nerve endings in their nose.
1: In their nose. I mean,
0: and it came to her in a half second to just punch him in the nose. She goes, I've got no facts about that. I just remember seeing Mick Fanning talking about it. Mick must have inside knowledge. He's in the sea. That's his office. It's the ocean.
1: It worked for Mick. It worked for her. That is so
0: brave.
1: Oh,
0: my God. The story is unbelievable. The fact that she's alive as well is the thing that's so moving about the story is her incredible courage and bravery. And then just so many, I don't know what it is, where the universe conspired to save that mum's life, Leah Stewart, because there was a world champion paddleboarder who's also a lifesaver who just happened to be there.
1: Wow.
0: Right? And then there was Australia's leading trauma surgeon, right, was on the beach. He's a British guy. He's like one of the world's leading trauma surgeons. He is in this country. He happens to be there. If he hadn't been there, she would have bled out.
1: Right.
0: They couldn't find a pulse. And so because he's a trauma surgeon, he happened to be on the scene, on the beach. It just gives you goosebumps thinking about this. He drilled into her bone marrow to save her life.
1: What?
0: There and then.
1: On the beach?
0: Yeah, yeah, because she was dying.
1: Oh, my God.
0: There was no pulse. They couldn't get a pulse to put like the meds in while they were waiting for the trauma surgeons and the helicopter to come. He actually drilled and knew to do that because he's a trauma surgeon. They're saying if he wasn't there, she wouldn't have survived. And all these people just happened to be there.
2: Wasn't
0: or
2: it
0: not.
2: Time.
0: No, it wasn't, Pats.
2: No,
0: it wasn't. Honestly, you'll be in tears watching this 60 Minutes. It's incredible.
1: That is amazing.
0: And when she goes back to the beach and how she feels about it all, and she's reunited with the people that saved her life. It's a beautiful story.
1: Oh,
0: really incredible story. It's up there on YouTube, 60 Minutes, the Leah Stewart story. It is inspirational stuff.
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0: Christian O'Connell Show. All right, extra time waster. Rio's favourite day of the year is Geek Movies.
1: No, he's so happy.
0: Skipped in today. How were the lads yesterday?
1: It was Star Trek Day yesterday,
0: so you had your live action role play you do twice a week on a Tuesday and Thursday.
1: I don't even know.
0: How were the lads last night, huh?
1: The lads, there
0: are
1: no lads.
0: A couple of frothies.
1: Absolutely not.
0: Well, were you dressed up as Spock, or did you go full Nimoy? And that's your password on computers, full Nimoy.
1: I am a cool guy.
0: Oh,
1: I don't.
0: Such a nerd thing to say.
1: I don't partake in such a thing.
0: Own it.
1: I'm not going to own it.
0: It's a lovely part of you.
1: I disown it.
0: Come on.
1: Don't own anything.
0: All right, Geek Movies today. 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The golds yesterday we had for Geek Movies. School of Spock. See, first one to laugh.
1: Damn it.
0: He loves it.
1: Trap.
0: He's mad for
1: That's
0: it. It's not a trap. I just read it out.
1: It's a trap.
0: Amanda had When Harry Highpence Met Sally. Elliot had LARP LARP Land. Stop trying to fight the laughter. Stuart had Zach and Miri Make a Website. He can't find it any longer. Dylan had Cling It On.
1: That is very good.
0: All right, some more I've got then. These are Geek Movies. Rio, brother, we're out there.
1: Bronze a million.
0: Not the Doors, the Commodores, 64. Oh, if you know, you know. If you know, you know.
1: Silver Plus.
0: Four Eyes Wide Shut.
1: Gold.
0: Different movie. Tommy at those parties with glasses. Who's that in the dark? I can't see. Let me just get my bifocals. Hell or High Pants.
1: Silver.
0: A Few Good Mensa.
1: Gold.
0: Finding Nimoy.
1: Oh, gold. That is very good.
0: See, he loves that one. He's giving me extra points because it's his favourite character. Crouching Tiger, Hidden Dungeons and Dragons.
1: Silver Plus.
0: And Freddy Got Action Figures.
1: Very good. That is Gold Plus. Wow.
0: Why is the phrase action figures funny? Made me chuckle this morning. I was like, why is the phrase action figures making me laugh?
1: It's the geekiest thing you could possibly own, I think, is an action figure.
0: All right, Rio, what have you got? Geek Movies.
1: Meet the Spockers.
0: Oh, that's very good. He knows this sort of stuff, you see. He's going to do very well. Another gold, Rio.
1: I Know What CPU Did Last Summer.
0: What does that stand for? So the rest of us are non-geeks. What's a CPU?
1: Computer Processing
0: Unit. Oh, okay. Nerd!
2: And finally, that, Rio.
1: Bluetooth Lagoon.
0: Well done. Gold. Gold. You're doing really well. Really well. Oh, the lads, the lads tomorrow night.
1: Go to the...
0: They'll be high-fiving you all across the way they do it. The way they high-five each other, they do this, the old Star Trek one.
3: Nano, nano. Oh, Rio, very good on the radio. We loved it. Gallifrey 5 is the code word to get into the club.
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6: David Bowie was a true groundbreaker. 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
6: We'll also catch up with ABC's Martin Fry ahead of their tour. I'll update you on the latest music news. And Brian Ferry talks about Let's Stick Together. It's our classic album double, released 50 years ago.
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0: Christian O'Connell's show, Extra Time Waster. We're looking for your geek movies. Right in Rio's wheelhouse, been begging me all year, please, can we do something? I know everyone's excited about the NFL, but in my community, it's all about, it's Star Trek week, you know?
1: They're stealing our thunder.
0: They really are, aren't they? The big jocks. It's an age-old story. They're stuffing you in lockers down at the MCG Friday morning. Wedgies all round. 49ers offering free wedgies to geeks if you want to come. All righty. If I had Lego, I'd brick you.
1: Gold.
0: Tim's put in brackets, Christian, Lego is very nerdy, in my opinion, but I'll let Rio be the judge of that. He already has, Tim. There's something about Rio.
1: There's something cool about Rio, if that's what you mean.
0: Absolutely, absolutely, own it.
1: Gold.
0: Well done, who's that? That's Paul. Elon Kane Polly.
1: Silver plus.
0: Christian, pass this on to Rio. I didn't know he was a fellow LARPer. Welcome to come down Friday night to Swordcraft. Be there by 7 p.m. He would not last a full two-hour game.
1: I have seen them down, actually not too far from me. Is that the people that dress up in medieval outfits and then they joust and stuff like that?
0: See, you know an awful lot about it. You're a LARP denier.
1: I've seen them.
0: Yeah. It's calling you. Conan the Librarian.
1: Gold.
0: Spock to the future.
1: Silver.
0: Pie Hard.
1: Silver.
0: The Dark Knight.
1: Gold.
0: Get him to the geek. Gold. Oh, that's very good, David. Well done. I know what coding you did last summer.
1: Silver plus.
0: The hills have pocket organizers. There's a phrase from the past.
1: Gold plus.
0: Dude, where's my starship?
1: Silver.
0: 10 things I hate about R2-D2.
1: Gold.
0: Oh, Alf, that's very good. Christian or BMX Bandits, but Basement Bandits.
1: Gold.
0: Brock, well done. Christian, not Captain Phillips, but Captain Physics.
1: Silver.
0: The Shawshank Retainer.
1: Silver plus.
0: National Lampoon's Anime House.
1: Silver.
0: We built a CPU.
1: Silver.
0: And Tech Story.
1: They're gold.
0: All right, who is winning the flowers? Thanks to flowers for everyone.
1: The hills have pocket organisers.
0: There you go. You are today's winner. Brand new time waste this morning, 8:30. Your picnic bands.
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Christian O'Connell show. The big thing of the show at the moment, one AFL fan, one NRL fan getting $8,000 upgrades to your crib. We're calling it Pimp Up My Crib.

0: 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One of these upgrades goes to an NRL fan, one goes to an AFL fan. Now, we only launched this on Monday. Already, we're getting entries from you guys. Thank you so much. We appreciate this. You've got to work a bit harder than the secret sound. That's the radio stations that think their listeners are thick. They just pay you a noise and they go, hey, thicky, reckon you know what this is? We know you're a bit smarter than that. You can do this and you are. The entries we've already had in just, well, the last 2 days are incredible. First of all, let's go to this. Kylie can hold a tune. This is great. She's a sad, beleaguered Bombers fan. If you're not familiar with the Bombers track record this year, a huge two wins. Huge two wins. Imagine the Americans here this week trying to work that out. What do you mean? They play a whole season, they won two games? They must be shitouts. Anyway, Kylie's made this song. Christian, I've only got a 65-inch TV with no surround sound. Oh. The barbecue is on the fritz, and I'd really love to have some of those Ninja products to spoil the kids. Christian, we last won a premiere in 2000. Last this season, this is my song.
1: They say we're finished.

0: That is outstanding. Yeah. Brilliant. Brilliant voice as well. Really good. That is Kylie DeRage. Bombers fan there for the win. Very, very good. Thank you for doing that. Brad is a mad. He's a barracks for the Roosters. His TV screen is cracked. He doesn't have a slushie maker, soundbar, air fryer or barbecue. Forced this year. Last won a premiership 2019. This is brilliant as well.
1: All right, stop. Collaborate and listen. The finals are here. A brand new competition. Broncos, they won it last year. They're already gone. And the Roosters are here. Panthers and Cleary this week. We'll dispatch them first because we're at a peak. Cowboys, Sharks and Dolphins are there. And the Rabbits, Wires and Knights can try if they dare. The Book of Feuds will have a new chapter. But Latrell and his boys to the Chooks, they do not matter. The Roosters, when they win, we will crow. With a 2V air fryer and a soundbar, I will go. Throw in a ninja and a big barbecue and a winning grand final dance, I will do. Go, you Roosters.
0: Brad Bishop, outstanding. Outstanding. These are brilliant. And now, just to really demonstrate, this isn't, even though both of those, Brad and Kylie, they've got good voices. Mm. It's not really a talent competition. It's about fans. It's about passion. Yeah, you know, Bombers fan, only getting two wins, but her song was an anthem of hope and, dare I say, delusion. And that's what is needed to be a sports
2: so
0: fan.
2: True.
0: You have to be deluded. Maybe this time we might win. Probably not, but it doesn't matter. You still got to show up and represent and watch your team. So it's not really a talent competition. It's about something, I think, bigger than that. And to demonstrate that, today, the Chuckle Sisters have made a song. And I'll be honest, it's hard on the ears. It is.
3: It's been hard for Kylie to watch the Bombers. It's going to be hard for us to listen to this.
0: We're all going to hold our hands collectively all around Australia right now and get through this together. Rio has constantly been going into Lockie, who had to produce this yesterday. Worst day at work for anyone in Australia yesterday. Even if you work in a shit farm, you had a better day than our audio. Well, that's his audio equivalent of one of those. Rio must have gone in three times the last 10 minutes going, shall I just get, to shorten it. We've shortened as much as we can. This ain't great. But it's the spirit of Pimp Up My Crib. The Chuckle Sisters.
4: We'd wanna win it all.
0: It starts bad. I mean, we might as well just... Come on, everyone.
3: Maybe even shorter Lockie.
0: Shorter Lockie. Just the last 2 seconds. Okay.

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1: 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Christian,
0: don't bring my name into it. Do not bring my name into this. How dare you, ladies? Sounds like they're doing on the Rosé. It's midnight at a karaoke bar somewhere. We don't need to be. Is it over?
3: Oh, I think we got through it.
0: Well done, everyone. Well done, us. Well done, us. Well done, us. The Spirit of Pimp Up My Crib. 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

0: Christian O'Connell's show. Once a week, we look for the signs, you know, when you're finally an adult. 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Yes. Oh, yeah, it is.
1: Yep. It's very sobering.
0: Yeah. Donna, when you sneak in your own flask of tea to the movies. I didn't know you could do that. Now I know, Donna. I'd love that. The Odyssey could have been a different experience to me.
2: A little hip flask.
0: Some tea in there. Louise, when you can't bear to throw out a good box, like a gift box, delivery box, or Christmas hamper box, I always think, this might come in handy one day. Yes, in our garage, there's a pile of boxes.
2: Just beautiful.
0: They are beautiful boxes, actually. They're sturdy. Mm, you know, you fill them and like, this can handle some weight. Ria, what is it for you?
2: For me, it's now at dinner parties, we start busting out the dessert wine.
0: Dessert wine. And you think us Poms are fancy. Hello, Sydney cider.
2: Yeah. No more kick-ons in the backyard. It's just bust out the Moscato. Oh, would you like a little sip of... Oh, not too sweet, this one. Yum. Ooh.
0: Nice way to end a meal, isn't it, dessert wine?
2: It's lovely.
0: Yeah, very, very sweet.
2: Yeah.
0: It's actually like liquid dessert.
2: It's
0: the dessert wine.
2: Yeah.
0: It's high in sugar, isn't it?
2: Very, yeah. Did you know... Do you call them stickies, Patsy?
3: No, I don't.
2: Call them stickies.
3: Really? Anyway, is that what they're calling them now?
2: Yeah, stickies.
0: What kind of dessert wine do you like?
2: We had a Moscato was the last one we had.
0: Nice.
3: Moscato.
0: And have you got special glass for it?
2: No, what sort of glass should we get?
0: You're meant to have a fine glass.
3: Oh, are you?
0: Yeah. You're not pouring into a pot, are you?
2: Sorry. No, just like a
3: bucket?
2: A cup.
0: No, you're meant to have dessert wine glasses.
2: Oh, I know.
0: Yeah. Yes,
2: well,
0: yeah.
2: It's my birthday.
0: Like a small sherry one.
2: Oh, yes. Yeah,
0: that's
3: not enough.
0: Yeah, I don't have them.
2: That's not enough, Patsy.
0: No, I'm with Patsy. And who's this for, a child?
2: Where's my goblet?
4: Goldfish.
3: Maybe for a port or a sherry.
0: Yes.
3: But no, not for a Moscato. I need
0: a pint of it.
3: Balloon glasses.
0: Put in a shoe and chew a shoey. Dessert wine shoey. Patsy, what's it for you, mate? What's the sign you're an adult?
3: We are late to the party with this, but we've just got a new dishwasher with a cutlery drawer at the top of it. So we normally would just have the basket, but this has got the pull-out drawer.
0: Game changer, isn't it?
3: Oh, I didn't think. I was actually anti-cutlery drawer when we went shopping.
0: Wow, every time you say that word.
3: I know, I see I'm carefully saying it, right?
0: Are you? No, you're not.
3: I'm trying to.
0: I'm thinking of cuttlefish. You got a drawer to wash your cuttlefish.
3: I'm overcorrecting. But I thought, I don't know if they're any good. But I love it.
0: And that's much easier, Pats. Chaos when it all just goes down and they face up or face down.
3: Yeah.
0: And do you think where I will organise this, all the knives go together, and then when it's done, you grab and drop. Grab and drop.
3: That's brilliant.
0: Repeat after me. Grab and drop. Pete did nothing. What's he doing? His own solo thing there. I'm trying to turn this into a rock band. Pete's doing jazz.
4: Sorry.
3: But it's fantastic. And then it frees up the basket space. For more
2: bowls
3: pots and
2: or
0: bowls, plates, all those dessert glasses.
3: Just discovering this now.
0: Yes,
3: it'll change your life.
0: Yeah, it genuinely is.
3: Yes.
0: It actually is a game changer. Yeah. Intern Pete, what is it a sign of being an adult for you?
4: It happened to me at Aldi the other day where I was able to pick up the perfect 6-pack hand of bananas. For me, the number 6, when you can just walk over, bang, I got 6 in one go, and it just brought me so
0: bananas
4: much joy.
0: For someone who lives by himself. What are you doing with them all?
4: Well, one a day.
0: That's
4: one a day.
0: I was hopefully eating them. And, you have one banana a day.
4: I do have
0: a
4: banana
0: a day.
4: So
0: stodgy.
4: What do you mean?
0: They're always so heavy to me.
2: You know what? There was an Australian cricketer, Peter Siddle, very famous bowler. He used to eat 17 bananas a day.
0: What?
3: Oh, yes. 17?
2: What? 17, yeah.
0: Oh, to me, they're like calling. The Mars bar of the fruit world.
4: No, bananas.
0: Can't they do mini nanas?
4: We have the best bananas in the world, by the way, Australian bananas.
0: Hopefully the Yanks are over here this week, the 49ers, because we're seeing video going up within an hour or two of them raving about Aussie bananas.
4: Oh, I'll give 17 a go tomorrow, right?
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0: Christian O'Connell Show, Signs You're an Adult, Ryan McKenzie. I get excited now at 40, going to Chemist Warehouse. Welcome. Christian, the gentleman at Bunnings told me at the weekend that if you've got the Bunnings app and you need to find a product like you did with the bulb yesterday, and that product has a digital barcode, you scan it in the app, it will light up the exact location in Bunnings where it is waiting for you.
1: Wow.
0: He told me it's called Pinging the Location. Oh. That is genius. And the fact that you all went, oh.
2: The Woolworths app as well, if you put your item in your grocery list and you click it, it'll buzz when you walk past it.
0: You're kidding.
2: So you're putting your couscous, it'll go, vibrate when you walk past it.
0: After Woody's today to my shop, I will download the app. That's the other thing now, is apps are deeply practical. Mm. Aren't they? Yeah. They're not like those fun goofs
2: not
0: apps
2: Angry
0: used
2: Birds.
0: To be. No, it's not Angry Birds. Christian signs you an adult, my new obsession, bonsai plants.
3: Oh.
0: Do you know, I brought a book over the weekend about how to start building and making your own terrarium.
2: Oh, yes, signs you an adult.
0: Those wide jars.
2: Yes, yeah.
0: I don't know where you get the wide jar from.
2: Yeah,
3: where discount shops. The $2 shops.
0: Actually, you're right. Yeah. Maybe like your mate's Kmart or something like that.
3: Yeah.
0: But yeah, I've got a book on how to start your own terrarium.
2: I'm excited to see your terrarium.
0: Brave New World. Yeah, and I might start making some giveaways prizes. Christian and I find myself, Sanjay and adult, constantly discussing with my patients how much we need rain and other weather events. Yeah, that's an adult move, isn't it? Anytime rain's good, the garden needs it. The garden does need it. Sanjay and adult, I got excited yesterday about a delivery that is a brand new torch. Tim, Christian signs you an adult when you find yourself becoming an unpaid promoter of Aldi and Kmart products like your friend Pat. From Benjamin. Christian, when you juggle multiple pairs of glasses. Does anyone see my glasses? So you just buy loads of them and leave them around the house. Christian, please pass this on to Rio. The best dessert wine you'll ever taste is the Brown Brothers Patricia Noble Riesling Late Harvest. Ooh. Served chill.
2: Thank you so much.
3: Lish.
0: I'd be very happy to ask to form as a show a wine club.
3: Oh, that's a great idea.
0: No, I know. The fact that we have listeners that are recommending dessert wine. This is top end of town stuff.
2: Oh, yeah, big time.
0: Yes. Christian, a tip for Patsy.
3: Yeah.
0: And a new cutlery drawer. Put all the teaspoons, tablespoons and forks together. Lay the knives flat, not upright.
3: Oh.
0: They clean better.
3: Is that so?
2: Wow. But
0: I thought they would deflect the water.
3: Yeah.
0: Jets. Mm.
2: And when they move around on top of the little...
3: No, it sort of keeps them there. It's pretty good.
2: Okay.
3: I thought they had to go sort of like up to down, but okay, I'll try it.
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0: Christian O'Connell's show. Come on into Carolyn. 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

0: 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We've got two of these. One will go to a AFL fan rapping about their team. One will go to a Lee fan. 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That's where you upload your raps. I know right now is right in the middle of the school run. Families, kids, you can do this. Mums, dads, mates. The prizes are incredible. Let me break it down for you. I'll ask Lockie, our audio producer, for each of these eight prizes to get some sounds. This is radio, guys. Let's radio hard every day. A brand new Samsung 85-inch TV sound effect.
1: Okay, yeah, that's
0: love it, I like it. What about the JBL soundbar?
2: Oh, the Bluetooth.
0: Yeah. It's a good little game, this, isn't it? It's like radio logo. I'm here for it. Ninja FlexDraw Air Fryer.
2: Can you give us the sound effect next and we guess what the prize is?
3: Yeah, great idea.
0: Right? All right.
3: Oh, well. That's a bevy, isn't it?
0: Wine fridge. Well done, team. What about this? If you like Ninja Colada. That's right, the Ninja Slush Machine also. This is a tough one. Is it the flowers again, Christian? No! It's a barbecue. You win all of that. Worth $8,000, all thanks to Bingley. And we're doing this twice. So one to a footy fan rapping about their team, one to a league fan. Had our first entry yesterday from Jennifer, who I believe is a Cronulla Sharks fan, like old Jonesy. Loves the Cronulla Sharks.
2: And Scott Morrison.
0: This it. Wow, why would you bring it down like that? Keep it up, mate. Keep it up. Bright side of the dial. This is our first entry. Jennifer does a great job.
4: South side rising, hear the place roar. Cronulla Sharks, we are coming for more. In the black, white and blue, bringing the heat. Sharks are on the field, bringing fire to the beat. I've got the passion, I've got the flow, but there's one more thing that I must have.
0: We're getting to the products now.
4: It's an 85-inch TV to make the Sharks go boom. Imagine that screen when kickoff begins. Massive picture, every hit up, every try that we win. 10 years later, we are bringing home the dream. Now that's the dream. Let's go!
0: Well done, Jennifer. Sharks fan, great new entry. Now, as I said yesterday, this isn't, though Jennifer does a great job of that, isn't really like a kind of talent competition. It's for everyone. This is for us fans. And so we're going to hear some rough voices. It doesn't matter. This is about passion, playfulness and creativity. And to demonstrate that, the person who really embodies all of that in a human being is our intern, Pete. So,
5: good morning.
0: Pete, you said yesterday you're tone deaf. It doesn't matter.
5: Yep.
0: You've got an entry you've made for us.
5: I have had a go. I'll be honest with you. This is the most terrifying thing I've ever done. Singing is just not my thing. I've done every crazy thing you can in radio, but this singing for me is terrifying. So I have, my theory is I think it's not great because the team are being over the top about complimenting me behind the scenes. Like I have got, we have
0: well,
5: a
0: they haven't to me. They did one of them. Producer Caitlin, when it's terrible.
5: No. It's just, we have a very supportive team back
0: here. Well, they're liars.
5: Well, because, you know, you've got this, Peter.
0: Hey, this is about enthusiasm. You have got this,
5: you
0: Peter.
5: Absolutely. So, now, questionable, just a couple of things to set this up. Now, I have chose Pink the artist, not technically a rapper. However, the internet does say that's Eminem's rebellious cousin. So, it's just, she does sit a little bit under the rapper.
2: I've never heard that before.
0: No,
5: it was a very quick Google a moment ago, I'll be honest with you.
0: When you think of Eminem, you don't think of, like, trapeze shows. So, you know, Pink puts on these amazing shows. Eminem is there in his hoodie.
5: Yeah. Well, and also, just so you're aware, I do get a little lost along the way. And I did some multiple versions, and I asked Lockie, our audio producer, if he could sort of piece it together.
0: Well, he almost resigned on the side.
5: He actually said
0: to me, I hope this doesn't reflect on me.
5: Yes. Anyway, just one last little bit, because I did start with some lyrics, and then I lost the sheet of paper, so I started again. So we've mixed a couple of different versions or something or other. Look, I'm so sorry. Anyway, enjoy this. This is Pink about the Geelong Cats and some prizes that you could possibly win on a radio show.
0: Well done, Pete.
5: Thank you.
0: All right, let's get into it.
6: Right, footies tonight. The Cats are back and they're bringing the fight. What's the score, Rio?
0: This is brilliant so far.
5: Okay.
0: So far.
6: Bailey's got the fans alive. September fever at Cadinia tonight. That's what we live for. Flag chaser. Game day racer. Every year with a Cats, my taper. no pretending, just keep cheering. What?

0: win for yourself. So raise your scarf.
1: I tell you what, that is 10 times better than I thought. I thought you knocked it out of the park. No, that's brilliant, mate.
2: Very good.
1: So raise your scarf. It's an instant memorable hook. So raise your scarf tonight. It's great.
2: Well done, mate.
1: You smashed that. That's much better than I thought. I thought that was very good, Pete.
3: You know what? With all the Americans that have arrived into town, welcome to the biggest radio show.
1: Oh, no, not. He's back. It's another day. He's welcoming foreign dignitaries to Australia. We had this every day during the marathon. Welcome, 49ers, all listening right now. Pete, great work, mate. Well done.
3: And anyone can do it.
1: And head to thegoldwebsite.com.au. 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

0: Christian O'Connell's show. Christian, my four-year-old and I argue whenever we hear you play All-Star Smash Mouth, and he gets the line, only shooting stars break the mold. Mr. Four-Year-Old is adamant that it's only shooting stars wake the mole. Well, we'll play it back next Monday for the misheards. Thank you very much, Kat. Christian, Powderfinger, I always hear, why'd you give up on me so soup?
1: All right, okay.
0: Well. Two separate people have texted me about that mishear.
2: Oh,
1: that's so strange.
0: So that's 702-457. Stefano, wish you well. Bone and Fanny, instead of don't give up on me so soon, all I hear is don't give up on me and miso soup.
1: Have we played it recently?
0: What are the odds? All right, we've got a late to the party, the home of all your emails. You can send us an email about anything we've heard on the show. Nothing we ever talk about gets left behind. You can pick it out whenever you want. We call it Late to the Party. A while ago, we were talking about shortest times in jobs. Glenn's shortest job ever had was for Ingham's Chicken. I lasted the length of the induction and decided this was not for me and left. Katrina was doing temp admin work and was sent to Parliament House to wash dishes. I lasted 10 minutes. Johnny lasted 8 hours in a fish factory. It was a Friday morning shift, so got home, had a shower, went to the pub. On the way to the pub, I realised I stank of fish and quit. It's going to get in the way of my drinking. Dean, I lasted 5 minutes in a job. I decided to move to Sydney, became a bus driver. Wait, it's poor passengers. You just pull over and just walk off the bus.
2: Walk away.
0: I ended up getting myself lost.
1: Oh. Not how just is, yourself.
0: How is that possible at this day and age? And the passengers, I called the bus company for a driver to come out.
2: Oh, my no.
0: This gets better. My directions got him lost too.
1: That's incredible.
0: 45 minutes later, he found us and I quit.
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0: It's the Christian O'Connell Show. Time for a brand new Outward Time Waster. The change in the season means for some of us, it is bum, bum, bum, allergy season. We're looking for your allergy songs. Up for grabs for the best one. We've got $500 Holy Moly gift card. It's the wild side of mini golf. Experts warn that Australia faces a potentially difficult hay fever season this year. Higher than average spring temperatures set to accelerate pollen levels. Allergies are tipped to be at the very worst mid-November.
1: Can I give a shout out to all my fellow hay fever sufferers out there?
0: Well done, thank you.
1: Head over to Chemist Warehouse. What saved me last year was Nasonex and starting to spray it 2 weeks before the peak of the season.
0: Oh, right. I've heard of Nasonex.
1: Yeah, it's a great... I never used the spray before. I always just had the oral tablets.
0: Little Claritin and stuff like that.
1: Yes, but for really bad hay fever, Nasonex absolutely saved me last year, so I can't speak highly enough about it.
0: Brilliant. All right, so allergy songs is what we're looking for today. This will be a fun one. There's nothing more fun than allergies. I'm really getting into it, you know? Lady Gaga's got allergies, you know?
1: Oh, no.
0: Oh, poor old Stephanie. That's right, they call her behind her back, sadly, Pollen Face. Rah, rah, rah, rah, rah. Oh, my, my pollen face and the old red eyes. It's not my name.
1: Gold.
0: Saturday Night Hay Fever.
1: Yeah, Silver Plus.
0: Penicillin Lane.
2: Oh.
1: Gold.
0: Itchy Really Going Out With Him.
1: Gold Plus.
0: And Phil Collins, terrible allergies, poor fella. Claret in the air tonight. Sorry, go
1: on. MC Hammer also uses Claritine.
0: Oh, does he? That's one of his baggy pockets, is it?
1: He says, stop! Claritine.
0: Oh, that's very good. Very good. Stop. Claritine's great. God bless.
1: She's a sneezy lover. Oh, no.
3: She's a sneezy lover.
1: Totally, Patsy. Thank you.
3: I'm a good singer.
1: She was giving it a crack.
3: Wait to those raps tomorrow.
0: You're right, actually. We'll be begging to hear you sing, Patsy. Once that Pete drops that one at 10 to 8, hopefully he's forgotten.
2: Oh, he's
0: still with us.
2: Panicking.
1: Betty Davis's watery eyes. And the itch is back. Elton John.
0: Elton John, yes. So the bitch is back. Sorry. I thought actually you were sneezing or something, trying to get the punchline out. But no, there wasn't one, actually. All right, what have you got? Allergy songs. I can't believe we're doing this. It's such an unpleasant thing for us allergy sufferers, isn't it?
1: Triggering.
0: Yeah, let's turn that suffering into laughter this morning on the show. Allergy songs. Text them in 0475-031043. We should have been giving away hay fever relief to the winner.
1: Yes, but hey, the best hay fever relief, mini golf.
0: You're quite right. That's right. Swing and it's gone.
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0: Christian O'Connell Show for the best time wasted this morning. $500 off to Holy Goalie. Holy Goalie. Oh, Holy Goalie. I love Holy Moly as well as Holy Goalie.
1: You like to goalie, Cody. Oh, no, I ruined it.
0: He tried to shoot me down there and he shot himself. Wow. What a team of sharpshooters. Burn. Oh, slay. As I was saying earlier, $500 Holy Moly gift card. It's the wild side of mini golf, guys. All right, so we're looking for your allergy songs. Another one bites the dust mites.
1: Silver Plus.
0: Ticket Sneezy.
1: God.
0: Well, I'm Gary. Apollo 440. Snot. The snot. You can't stop the snot. You can't stop the snot. Very good, Nathan. God. All about that sneeze.
1: Bronze.
0: Not really. Sneeze Days. Powderfinger.
1: Sneeze Days.
0: Elton John's got allergies. I'm still sneezing.
1: Silver.
0: Hive Talking.
1: Gold.
0: Oh, well done, James. Michael Jackson, You Are Snot Alone.
1: Silver Plus.
0: Elton John, Clara Tiny Dancer.
1: Oh, gold.
0: Working Class. Man, my eyes are itchy.
1: Bronze.
0: Oh,
1: bronze.
0: Yeah, Phil. Nice try. Stayin' a Hive.
1: Stayin' a Hive, gold.
0: Yep. Shout out to my eczema.
1: Oh, God
0: bless. Oh, that's very good. Shout out to my eczema. Laura Harvey, well done. Sweet Claritine. Ba, ba, ba. Well done, Justin. I will always love tissues.
1: Silver.
0: Snorting compares to you.
1: Silver.
0: Sweet dreams are made of sneeze.
1: Silver Plus.
0: Don't snot me now.
1: Silver.
0: Believe it or snot.
1: Gold.
0: All from the same guy, those three. Well done, Adam. Got your gold in the end. Jump in, Jack Rash.
1: Gold.
0: Hey, Jealous Sneeze.
1: Silver.
0: My Eyes Will Go On.
1: Gold.
0: Matthew, well done. Dolly Part 1 here. Pauline, Pauline, Pauline, Pauline.
1: Gold plus as well.
0: And Pauline in the Deep.
1: Oh, gold.
0: Oh, two bangers at the end there. But who is today's winner?
1: Laura, shout out to my eczema.
0: Well done. Laura Harvey, you are today's winner. The big thing that is happening right now on the show as we are into footy finals. Both codes, NRL and AFL.

0: what all the gangsters say. Gangster rapping on goals. All right, all thanks to Bingley. 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The way you get the upgrade is you have to rap. Whatever your team is, doesn't matter whether they're in the finals or not, rap about your team. Passion, creativity. That's what we're looking for. It is not a talent competition. This is for footy fans. Now, to show you that it's for anyone and everyone, families, you can enter together. You know, mates, you can enter together. Pete is going to enter this and present his rap tomorrow morning at 10 to 8 that I am now rapidly regretting.
1: Oh, no,
0: he's already put a message on our producer's chat. Don't know how he got into that. And said this is going to be a distaster.
1: Oh, I meant to say disaster. Sorry.
0: Oh, that's it. Yeah, no.
1: I get nervous when I'm writing lyrics and
0: yeah,
1: stuff.
0: Yeah.
1: Right. This is a big segment now because I'm tone deaf. I'm not really. I know it's not about.
2: You just got to rap. You don't have to sing.
0: Yeah.
1: Well, no, I can't rap either. So, yeah, I don't know why we'd. Out of all the people in the team, am I the best to represent?
0: You're right.
1: The...
0: You know what? I blame myself, actually. However, I will commit to this miss hit.
1: Can I just say, can I do Raise Your Glass by Pink? I think there's a good bit of...
0: Oh, one of the greatest raps ever. Yeah, of course you can. Iced tea.
1: Yeah, because that's what's in my head now.
0: Ice Pete.
1: I've got a good line in there that I'm going to use.
0: Yeah, no, when you think of great rappers, you always think of Pink, don't you, up on that? And rappers love a trapeze act.
1: Oh, dear.
0: Yep, you want to do Pink.
1: But there's just one line that works really well. Well, sorry, well.
0: Oh, the rapping's already started.
1: Oh, no.
0: All right, reasons not to tune in tomorrow, that.
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6: Happy Friday.
7: Happy Friday.
6: Friday.
7: September 11, which of course comes with all those connotations of
6: horror. Does indeed.
7: It's Chris Brown's birthday today.
6: Something good comes out of it.
7: Not the rapper, the beloved Bondi vet.
6: Yeah.
7: And living room compatriot.
6: How old is Brownie?
7: Well, I don't know. He's in his 40s. I went to his 40th, and I don't know how many years ago that was.
6: I reckon he's about 45, 46, maybe 47. He's at the Italian Dolomites as we speak.
7: Yeah. Are they in Italy, the Dolomites?
6: Yeah, yeah. My sister, ironically, just came back from there.
7: The photos look incredible on his Instagram.
6: She was walking up to 20 Ks a day.
7: Yeah. I had a friend who recently went to Machu Picchu and travelled all through South America and did 20,000 steps a day. She got home and her watch says to her, "Oh, you're not keeping up with your daily steps." She goes, she's yelling at her, "What do you think? What do you think?"
6: Listen.
7: Listen.
6: Fitbit.
7: Oh.
6: Machu Picchu.
7: Yeah, I'm not going to do that every day.
6: That's outrageous. There's nothing worse with this telemetry you've got now. I've got a Fitbit. But there's nothing worse when the battery runs out and you've done all this exercise and it says you've been under training lately.
7: Well, I had one last week. Minnie is still here, fingers crossed. Yep. She still is, and she's doing okay. Well, you know, better than she was last week, to be honest.
6: As good as she can do.
7: But I don't walk far with her, but for about 4 days there, we didn't even do that. And my watch says, your daily steps have changed. Mm. Yes! Let me explain to you the nature of me pre-grieving my dog.
6: And this is the technology we buy for ourselves.
7: We choose to buy into it, and then I rant.
6: It's akin to getting that sergeant major from Officer and a Gentleman.
7: Yeah, to push
6: Come
7: my
6: on,
7: own
6: Mayo.
7: Face. Why don't you push my own face in the mud?
6: Friday is a great show because we've got the Friday Feels sessions. I'm excited. We broke this news yesterday. No Bull. The Bull Sisters are on our show.
7: Vicar and Linda, I'm very excited.
6: You know what's been in my head all day?
7: Tell me.
6: Why don't you come to your senses?
7: We'll get them to sing that.
6: When you fall for me.
7: Who sings that?
6: To your senses. You know, I know you're doing your
7: little... I know.
6: I'll complete the joke
7: okay.
6: for you.
7: Who sings that?
6: The Bull Sisters.
7: Let's keep it that way.
6: Also, Instagram makes its return, and we can't do anything until we do the Fast Five. It's Jonesy and Amanda driving you home for Jam Nation.
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4: Fast Five.
0: The Fast Five is here. Five questions. Can you go all the way and answer all five questions correctly? If you do that, Amanda will say...
5: Your last chance this week, a $250 Bevel's Jewelry gift voucher.
0: Joseph is in Bentley.
5: Hi, Joseph.
6: Hi, guys.
5: Do you fight with your electronics, your watch, your Fitbit, those things?
6: Yes, definitely.
5: Yeah, I know. It's very annoying.
0: Yeah, and especially when it underquotes what you're doing.
5: Or I'm sitting on the radio and it says stand up and I go, why don't you stand up?
0: Yeah, what are you sitting on the radio for?
5: Wow. I like the vibes.
0: That's why Joseph's here.
5: It's question one for you, Joseph. What colour is the Australian passport?
6: Navy blue.
5: Yes, it is.
0: Very good. Let's play Monster Mash.
7: Let's kick off this Monster Mash.
5: Joseph, we have mashed together two songs. Can you tell us what they are?

0: Whoa.
1: Yuck.
0: Joseph, do you know?
1: That's terrible.
2: Eye of the Tiger and Firefly.
1: Wow! I'd like to make myself
0: believe. Man, Joseph, how did you do that?
1: It gave me the effect of, you know, when you're driving and the windows is down a bit? That's how it felt.
0: I don't know how you did that, Joseph. That's extraordinary. What an amazing ear you have, Joseph.
2: Thank you.
0: You can send us a picture if you'd like.
1: I was hoping Joseph would say pardon.
0: Where, Joseph, would you find the world's steepest street? Is it A, in Italy, B, in New Zealand, or C, in Switzerland?
2: Italy.
1: Sorry, no, it's not.
0: It's not in Italy. Uh-huh. Joseph.
1: Farewell, Joseph, and your amazing bat-like ears.
0: It's been on social media lately. People are skiing down this particular street.
1: Really?
0: If that gives you any clues. It's Jonesy and Amanda driving you home for Jam Nation.
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3: Amanda brings the common sense. Jonesy brings the nonsense.
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5: The Hunter Valley's 2NM.

0: Hello there. It's Jonesy and Amanda driving you home this Friday afternoon.
1: How fast can this thing go?
2: Faster than the speed of light.
3: Jonesy and Amanda.
4: Fast five.
0: We had Joseph of Bentley, Western Australia, just before. Now we have Marion of Bentley in Victoria.
5: Are you? Oh, okay.
0: What
5: so
0: are the chances?
5: All the Bentleys. Hello, Marion.
6: Hello, how are you?
5: Very
0: great.
5: Well, thank you. You've come in for question three. There's two options left. Where in the world would you find the world's steepest street? We've ruled out Italy. Is it New Zealand or is it Switzerland?
6: I'd guess New Zealand.
5: It is.
0: Well, have you seen on social media, there's a kid, he gets on the skis and there's a little bit of a light dusting of snow on this particular street. It's Baldwin Street in Dunedin. And he goes scooching down the street on his skis.
5: What about the streets of San Francisco? Remember those?
0: Yeah.
5: That TV show, very steep streets.
0: The streets of San Francisco.
5: You could ski into a cable car.
0: With old mate Bumnose.
5: Yeah.
0: Remember he had a...
5: Carl Malden. And also a very young and handsome Michael Douglas.
0: That's right. Yeah.
5: No bum nose there.
0: Guess the movie from the bad plot description. A romance unfolds between an 18-year-old girl, a 100-year-old guy, and a dog. What movie is that, Marion?
6: An 18-year-old girl, 100-year-old guy, and a dog.
0: Yeah.
5: Sorry,
0: Marion. Jenny's with us.
5: Hello, Jenny.
7: Hey, how are you?
0: Thanks, Jenny.
5: So this movie obviously is not normally sold like this, but here's a strange plot description of it.
0: I thought we'd have some sort of introduction for this, Ryan.
8: Couldn't
5: be
0: bothered.
5: Yeah. A romance unfolds between an 18-year-old girl, a 100-year-old guy, and a dog. What's the movie?
7: It's Twilight.
0: You know it. Is that a segment that you would like to see us continue on the Jonesy and Amanda experience there, Jenny?
5: What would you call it?
0: Well, yeah. We could make an intro. We could spend some money.
7: That would be good.
0: Okay. Ryan, you heard the lady.
8: All right.
0: Want an intro by next week.
5: And we are now at question five, Jenny. Here it comes for you. What are the first names of the Bull sisters?
7: Vicar and Linda Bull.
5: They're
0: on our show today doing the Friday Feels sessions. Jenny, you excited?
7: Yes, I am.
0: Jenny, congratulations.
5: I think you're leading the witness, Brendan.
0: Jenny, do you love me?
7: Yes, I do.
0: Of course you do. What about
5: Jenny? Tap twice on the phone if you're doing this under duress.
0: No, Jenny's not doing it under duress. Jenny is doing it.
5: Just read her the prize.
0: Do you love
5: Brendan?
0: Amanda?
5: Just read the prize.
7: Yeah.
5: Thank you, Jenny. This is getting so uncomfortable.
0: You
5: now.
0: Said no, don't make it uncomfortable. Let's squish around in this for a bit.
5: Come on.
0: Congratulations, Jenny. You've won the jam pack, a $250 Bevel's Jewelry gift voucher. Don't miss Bevel's iconic diamond rush sale Saturday, 12th of September. Jenny, congratulations you.
7: Thank you.
5: Thanks, Jenny. Have a great weekend.
0: And if you, like Jenny, would like to register for the Fast Five or any of the other stuff on our show, jonesyandamanda.com.au. It's Jonesy and Amanda driving you home for Jam Nation.
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When the going gets tough, the tough get going.

0: It's Jonesy and Amanda driving you home this Friday afternoon. There's a lot of things in this land that make me unhappy. What about you? Is there things that make you unhappy?
1: Well, obviously, but I try not to dwell on them.
0: And there's been a list that's come out that I've noticed across my desk. Signs you're a bottom tier member of society.
1: Did someone leave that for you?
0: Do no, they not think for
1: you're,
0: me,
1: are you
0: no.
1: a bottom tier?
0: Because I was looking at this list and I'm pretty much okay on this list.
1: Meaning you don't do these things?
0: Mm-hmm.
1: Mm-hmm.
0: Signs you're a bottom tier member of society,
1: right.
0: Or as I would like to say, that's un-Australian. Oh. Sing it.

0: taking a bow or feeding a cow. Is it a cockatoo? Matter of fact, I got it now.
1: All the way down.
2: Oh, stop. Stop.
3: Anyone that doesn't like that intro
2: is un-Australian.
3: Like,
2: makes me so angry.
3: Okay.
2: What have you got?
3: Signs you're a bottom tier member of society
2: slash un-Australian.
3: Littering.
2: Do people still litter?
3: I hope not.
2: I hope not.
3: I
2: don't know if people still litter.
3: I used to litter a lot when I was younger.
2: Did you?
3: I did. But I've seen the error of my ways.
2: Give me an example of the biggest thing you threw out.
3: Chucking all junk out of the car when I'm driving along.
2: Really?
3: Yeah, when I was a youngster.
2: Do you throw an apple core out the window?
3: I wouldn't now, but in the old days, easily.
2: Even something biodegradable like an apple core?
3: Yep. Yeah.
2: What about an Apple computer?
3: No, well, I don't litter now. And what I do now is I go and pick other people's litter up.
2: Do you?
3: Yeah, I've become that guy.
2: Because I wonder, since COVID, I don't like picking up tissues and stuff like that from other people and other people's stuff. Do you do that?
3: No, I wouldn't pick up a tissue, but I pick up bottles and things and then go straight down, return and earn.
2: Okay. What else is on your list?
3: Cutting in line. I never cut in line.
2: No, I never.
3: That is un-Australian.
2: And it's embarrassing if someone says, come on, no, just come over here. I'll help. I'll serve you, whatever.
3: Yep.
2: It's embarrassing if you're encouraged to cut a line. Other people think you've pushed in.
3: Parking in a handicapped spot when you don't need
2: one. Who would do that? Who would do that? Do you, Brendan?
3: No.
2: I never would do that.
3: Carving your name into or graffitiing nature?
2: No.
3: Never.
2: Have you ever carved your name into a tree?
3: I did many years ago.
2: How many years?
3: Oh, many, many, many years ago.
2: Oh, that's terrible.
3: Yeah, I just wrote BJ in a tree.
2: Oh, no.
3: Playing, but I was young. Playing music from a phone speaker in public.
2: No.
3: Wearing pajamas to the airport.
2: Who does that?
3: That's outrageous.
2: Imagine if your pilot did it.
3: I'm never flying Jetstar again. What about this one? Not returning your shopping cart. That's un-Australian.
2: What about if, say, you found a chicken?
3: Yeah.
2: In a shopping cart.
3: And it had been left by some poor soul.
2: Who just was coming back from their car and going, oops, I left the chicken there. I'll go and grab it.
3: No, they've gone.
2: And they went there and some, who would steal a chicken?
3: They've long gone.
2: Who would steal a cook and feed it to their family?
3: The chicken. It was all okay. Well, it had been in the, it was, okay. It was at the back of the shopping trolley. I took my shopping trolley back and I think that was the universe thanking me.
2: By giving you salmonella.
3: For being Australian.
2: How do you know it hadn't gone off?
3: Because I looked at the timestamp and it said cooked at 11:20.
2: And what time did you find it?
3: I found it at exactly 11:40.
2: Oh, there was...
3: So 20 minutes, but it was still piping hot and it was in a sealed bag. So it hadn't been compromised in any way.
2: After 20 minutes, I wouldn't do it.
3: 20 minutes is fine.
2: How do you know?
3: If it was like a day later, there's no way.
2: A day? Who would leave it a day?
3: Well, but what I mean is it would have sat there in the trolley.
2: About an hour.
3: I reckon an hour would be okay. Yeah, it would be okay. I am very mindful of food hygiene. And I took it home and fed it to my family.
2: Yeah, that's
3: food wastage. That's un-Australian.

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1: Is it a cockatoo?
0: Matter of fact, I got it now.
2: All the way, Dobie.
3: Now that chicken's been 10 years, that took so long.
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0: Hello, it's Jonesy and Amanda driving you home this Friday afternoon.
1: During COVID, did you make sourdough from the starter and do things like that?
0: Nope.
1: Did your wife?
0: Nope. No, no interest in that. I didn't even brew my own beer.
1: My son went through a phase of making kombucha at home. Remember that? Did you see that? It was a giant jar that sat on the side of the bench.
0: Mm-hmm.
1: And I could see it was just gone off, and he kept emailing the man who said, no, keep going, keep going. And then 6 months later, he said, no, that's off, chuck it all out. But yeah. All that sourdough starter thing. Remember Sarah, who used to work with us?
0: Yes.
1: Our newsreader, and she had this old recipe. Remember that? Where you then got some of that cake or something.
0: Yeah, and you passed it on to someone else.
1: And you bake it, and then you pass it to someone else, and it goes like that.
0: Yeah, largely someone you don't like. It's like a chain letter.
1: It's a bit like a chain letter. You kind of feel a little bit anxious about it because you don't want to stuff up this long, continuous line. Well, what about this? There's a well-documented sourdough starter known as Carl Griffith's Oregon Trail sourdough starter that started in 1847 that is still going.
0: Wow.
1: Yeah, incredible, isn't it? The starter that rode west in a covered wagon in 1847 still raises bread today by strangers. I like this. Strangers who never met the man who carried it. Well, duh, I wasn't all going to be on the Oregon Trail and meet him. So he kept the culture alive for 70 years. He inherited it as a boy in Oregon in 1930.
0: Yeah.
1: He died in 2000, and a volunteer group formed to maintain the sourdough starter, and they've been mailing out over 100,000 starters to bakers worldwide for free.
0: So it's just a blob of sourdough, and they pick bits off it. Is that right?
1: No, I think the starter – actually, how does a starter work? I don't even know. I think it's...
0: because it could be anything.
1: It's the fermenting yeast.
0: Yep.
1: I'm not sure.
0: Yep.
1: But we're going to put these details on our socials because thousands of bakers around the world, as I said, have asked for this, for a portion of the sourdough starter to keep the tradition going, and volunteers send it out to you from Oregon.
0: Yeah, right.
1: Amazing.
0: It could be.
1: You started a culture in the same socks you've been wearing since 1974. I don't see anyone lining up to keep that going,
0: I'm going to pass them on to you.
1: Like ether.
0: Why don't you start something?
1: Well, if we use your socks, we can make a shoe pastry.
0: Okay.
1: Let's end this with a pun.
0: I don't know what's worse. It's Jonesy and Amanda driving you home for Jam Nation.
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1: Hello there, my friend. How are you?
2: I'm well, and you?
1: I am a little disturbed. I was walking past the client experience team, which used to be radio sales, and you know how we do water cooler chat, largely from the content that they provide us.
2: Yeah, they put it on a whiteboard, and each week they all contribute to what
1: they think. Today is an interesting pickle.
2: Okay.
1: And have you seen it?
2: No.
1: I'll run this past you. It's a very interesting pickle.
2: Okay.
1: It's a situation.
2: Do you like pickles?
1: It's a situation that I don't know if I'd want to be involved in. I'll just say that to you.
2: Is it a maths class?
1: Okay, next to a maths class. I'd rather be in a maths class. Coming up next, I saw some great stuff that I want to buy from TV. You know my piece-by-piece things?
2: This isn't one of those slicer-dices. Remember when we bought those and sliced our fingers off?
1: By the way, have you seen that single omelette-making thing?
2: No, Brendan. That's the most ludicrous thing. I have seen the ads, and I've seen you looking at the ads. No, I forbid it.
1: Oh, God, now it's forbidden.
2: What a piece of kitchen junk makes one individual omelette.
1: Well, I'll try and change your mind on my next proposed purchase.
2: All right.
1: That's coming up. It's Jonesy and Amanda driving you home for Jam Nation.
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0: It's Jonesy and Amanda driving you home this Friday afternoon. I like those week-by-week magazines.
1: Like, wasn't there a Lancaster bomber you were flying?
0: The Lancaster bomber.
2: The legendary Dam Buster bomber. 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
0: Yeah.
2: Week by week, recreate this historic aircraft and discover the story of the Lancaster.
0: Week by week, we worked out it was going to cost $3,000.
1: 1 to 32 scale, that's going to be big, isn't it?
0: It'll be big. It'll be a big...
1: How big?
0: It's a big bomber.
1: Would that be like the size of a car?
0: No.
1: 1 to 32.
0: It'd be about the wingspan would be my arm span.
1: That's big.
0: Thank you. So it's, they get you in. It's like.
1: But can I ask you this?
0: It's like when you get onto ice. But it starts off small.
1: Your gateway drug. But if it's that big, what arrives? You can't just go and buy small bits in the mail.
0: No. So you go to your newsagent, and you get a copy of the magazine.
1: But how? Like, how many bits would you need to make something that big?
0: It can go for a long time. Hence the small print. And then there was the build-your-own Batmobile. Do you remember?
1: No, I don't, Brendan.
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1: Die-cast. So that's metal.
0: See, it's good value.
1: But how do you get metal in a magazine?
0: It's in the magazine. How is this?
1: I just remember bits of balsa wood that you'd get to build
0: balsa
1: things.
0: Balsa wood?
1: How big are these magazine packets?
0: Building your own Wright Brothers flyer?
1: Yeah.
0: Okay, the latest one popped up while I was watching Outback Truckers was this.
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1: What's the scale?
0: That one you could build. Dom's Charger, RT Charger. You know the black car?
1: No, I've never watched it.
0: Oh, come on.
1: I've never watched it. So I know what
0: didn't
1: a Charger is.
0: Didn't we interview him, Vin Diesel?
1: Yeah.
0: Well, you had to see the movie.
1: No, I didn't.
0: Anyway, you could build that one. So that's 99p, which is pretty reasonable. What's that? What's that?
1: 99p.
0: Sterling versus Aussie dollar.
1: It is $1.86.
0: Oh, that's all right.
1: That's pretty cheap. How big's the car?
0: It's about... Big as a bread box.
1: Oh, okay.
0: So how much is that? $2 by...
1: Well, it's $186. So you say $2. Right.
0: $2. So hang on.
1: $200.
0: So then after you buy the first magazine, the magazine goes up to $10.
1: So the first one's $1.86.
0: Is $1.86, and then it goes up to $10. £10.
1: Somebody look up how much £10 is.
0: What's £10?
1: $18.78. Oh, we could have done that.
0: Okay. So,
1: how embarrassing for us both.
0: $18.78.
1: So that would be times $2,000.
0: Okay. Oh, gee.
1: For the next one.
0: I hope you get a pink slip off Dom.
1: So have you been forbidden?
0: I've been forbidden.
1: Yeah.
0: Remember the Doctor Who Dalek?
2: Oh. The ultimate Doctor Who monster, the Dalek. Own a piece of television history with this officially licensed 1 to 2 scale model of the Time
0: Lord
2: Dalek. 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

0: it's Jonesy and Amanda driving you home. Here at our radio station, we have lots of things. And back when I started in radio, you had your radio DJ, you had your traffic department. That's not car traffic, that's ad traffic. Then you had the sales team, you had the news department. So now they've
1: And you'd have a marketing team who would make stickers.
0: Yeah, that's right, the stickers department.
1: Yeah.
0: So now they've got all these word salad names. Traffic, radio traffic is advertising sales and something or other.
1: And I think sales is now word salad. I think that's actually the department of word salad.
0: It's called the client experience team. Okay. But every week they put up on their little whiteboard next to their pie charts.
1: They put up kind of a would you rather. And we walked past and we thought, why don't we make this an on-air segment? Let's nick it. Let's nick it.
0: Because if you steal from us, you no doubt have stolen twice.
1: Quite true.
0: But what we're very good at doing is getting a great intro for it, which we've done, and we've called it Gather round.
1: Maybe this segment should be, would you rather have that intro or not?
0: I know that you like no bells and whistles.
1: I like you're anti an ABC bells chick. And anti-whistles.
0: You're like off mic.
1: I want people to be in a library and I'll go, shush.
0: You want long-winded chat breaks and
1: I do.
0: Poor microphone
1: technique. And we'll just sit around and talk about our book clubs. That's what I'd like. Yep. I actually would like it.
0: I, on the other hand, like to make money and I like food.
1: All right.
0: So today's water cooler chat, and this is something that I looked at and I went, oh my goodness, this is a prickly pear. Would you rather accidentally send nudes to your boss or your parents?
1: Oh.
0: So you've taken sexy nudes of yourself. Do you send that to your boss or do you send it to your parents? Which one?
1: You make it sound like you have to choose one.
0: Well, you do have to choose one.
1: Yeah, but do you send it to your parents? No, you've accidentally done it. If you've accidentally sent it out to your parents or your boss, which would you prefer?
0: And you can't say, I don't take nudes of myself. This has got to be open-hearted as far as this goes.
1: And open other things.
0: Yep, so you're into this.
1: This is interesting and intriguing.
0: And you're meaning to send it to your partner, but instead...
1: Yeah.
0: It gets lost.
1: It's intriguing because this is being spoken about in a workplace and it's on a whiteboard in a workplace where their actual bosses are looking.
0: Yeah.
1: Oh, I want to send it to you.
0: Just answer the question.
1: I don't know. You go first.
0: Am I right? You've sent nudes to me many times.
1: Even your boss.
0: Well, when you've had a few strong bros, I would say.
2: Well, I was going to say, Jones, you like to claim that you're my boss, so I'm trying to imagine sending a nude to you would be just mortifying.
1: Or to your
2: and
1: parents.
2: It would make you jealous, to be honest, as well, I'm sure. So, yeah, to my parents. Probably to my parents, I think. Because they've seen me naked.
0: Yeah.
1: As an adult?
2: Not as an adult.
1: Are you a nudie Rudy family?
2: No, we're not a family of nudists. Although, Dad does like to...
1: Ice bath?
2: Yeah, he goes in the ice bath.
1: Brendan, how about you?
0: I think I'd rather send nudes to my mum. Only cause she doesn't check her phone, so there's a good chance I could hack the system.
1: That's not the true spirit.
0: I know she
1: doesn't.
0: No, but she doesn't look at texts. I don't text Brendan.
1: Oh, that's not. Well, you could always do an artist impression and send it over.
0: I'm just hacking the system. What about you with young art?
1: I think my 92-year-old father horrendous.
0: Yeah,
1: but that's a one-off where you go. That was awful. Rather than sending to a boss who you see every day. I don't know. I guess I'd rather parents than boss.
0: Okay, there where we have our answers.
1: Oh, that's a hard one. I feel exhausted.
0: This is very hard.
1: It's very, very difficult.
0: Join us around the water cooler, won't you?
1: Here it is. Would you rather accidentally send nudes to your boss or your parents?
0: It's Jonesy and Amanda driving you home for Jam Nation.
3: The Hunter Valley's 2NM.

0: It's Jonesy and Amanda driving you home. Friday is as good a day as any to gather around the water cooler for...
1: Studies have shown that more information gets passed through water cooler gossip than through official memo.

0: This radio network's client experience team, formerly known as Radio Sales, has a Would You Rather segment, and they've got their whiteboard in their little office there.
1: Yeah, and we sort of all contribute to the Would You Rathers, but we thought we'd steal that idea for us and ask you guys to contribute. This is a hairy one today on every level.
0: It is. Would you rather accidentally send nudes to your boss or your parents? I've said I'd rather send it to my mother because, she, in her own words, I don't take texts. I don't do texts. So I know she's not going
1: to
0: see.
1: Well, she might get a carer or someone to open the phone and have a look. Oh. Oh, look, it's a message from your son.
0: Oh, she's got that naughty nurse as well.
1: Ryan has decided he'd rather his parents saw it all.
2: Yep. Yeah, because, Jonesy, you claim you're my boss, so it would mean I'd have to send it to you.
0: Yeah, well, how does that differ from any other weekend when you've bum-dialed me with your bum?
1: I've chosen parents because I just think work is just too mortifying. Mm-hmm. Let's see what you think. Hello, Jake in Adelaide. Over to you. Would you rather accidentally send nudes to your boss or to your parents?
3: There is no way I would want my parents to see me nude, but my boss... I'm like, you know what? We can go through HR. No one will be able to talk about it. I think it'll be okay.
0: Using the wheels.
1: You've thought this through.
0: The wheels of bureaucracy.
1: Yes, okay. Jake. Thank you, Jake.
0: Smart kid. Seb in Bankstown.
1: Over to you, Seb. Would you rather accidentally send nudes to your boss or your parents?
4: I'd have to say my parents because, I mean, they've already seen me naked, given not as a 46-year-old male, but... But I would probably rather my parents,
0: It's a bit of a shock, isn't it, really, when you look at it?
1: I wonder if it's easier for men than women. Let's see what Rachel in Bendigo thinks. Rachel, boss or parents?
5: Look, both are mortifying, to be honest, but I'd say boss because I could always resign. I can't resign from the family.
1: See, that's clever
0: unless
1: too.
0: Unless you're in the mafia.
1: Yeah, or the Yakuza.
0: Thank you, Rachel.
1: Maybe she is.
0: Peter's in Claremont.
1: Hello, Peter. Over to you. Would you rather send nudes to your boss or your parents?
6: I'm thinking the boss.
1: You'd rather the boss?
6: Yeah, it's a power move.
0: So, Peter, you're saying this because you've got quite the package?
6: Look, we'll let the boss decide once they see the photos.
1: We'll see if you turn up at work on Monday or not.
0: What sort of package have you got?
1: All right. Thank you, Peter. And Boris, we'll wrap it up with you. Boris, would you rather send them to your boss or your parents?
7: Oh, it has to be the boss. It has to be the boss. I mean, I know his response already. He will be like, Boris, it's Sam, not Santa. You've sent it to the wrong place. That's his absolute answer every time. Oh. It's happened before.
1: Oh, how it's intriguing, before. Boris.
0: You've sent it to the wrong place.
1: Every weekend.
0: Yeah.
1: Time and time again.
0: Yeah.
1: Well, thank you, everybody.
0: Because it could be a bit of a thirst trap thing as well. You know, you sent a little sexy picture of yourself to the head honcho here, next minute.
1: Sacked.
0: No, I was going to say you got some more do-re-mi in your paper.
1: Oh, as if.
0: Thank you for being part of...

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0: Hello, it's Jonesy and Amanda driving you home this Friday afternoon.
1: Well, the US Open tennis is on at the moment. Novak Djokovic, he crashed out in the first round.
0: Yeah, it was going to happen, wasn't it, really?
1: What do you mean?
0: Well, he's getting older. I thought he was...
1: He's probably the world number one, isn't he?
0: Yeah, but how old is he? I'm not ragging on... I like seeing old blokes
1: do
0: stuff.
1: It was going to happen. Well, you know nothing about
0: tennis.
1: He can't
0: do it. It's a young man's game.
1: Carlos Alcaraz has returned from injury. Anything you'd like to say? Yeah, that was going to happen.
0: Well,
1: put a Band-Aid on it, give it a rub, you'll be right. But some of the big stories that I've found quite interesting have been peripheral to the actual game of the tennis themselves. The current female number one, Anya Sablenka, you probably won't be able to make out what she's saying, but there was this interaction with an umpire.
0: No, what's she saying?
1: She's complaining to the chair umpire about the smell of dope. She said that the smell was so strong, and I think it's legal in most parts of the States.
0: It is, yeah.
1: But however, you can't sit and smoke a cigarette at the US
0: no.
1: Open. And she said the smell is so incredibly strong.
0: Vapes.
1: But no, this is a marijuana vape.
0: A marijuana vape.
1: But you don't normally smell the marijuana vape.
0: You do.
1: Would you?
0: Oh, yeah. Well, there's a real stank.
1: Well, a stank. Afterwards, she was asked about it.
2: I'm just asking people not to smoke it next to the tennis court. Also because it was a bit windy, so I don't know if it was like coming from the crowd or it was from the outside because the wind blows it into the stadium. So I don't know. I just hope they're going to be a bit more aware of that stuff.
0: Yeah, maybe take a gummy.
1: Because the environment around the tennis players, you have to be so quiet. You have to be so respectful. If people sneeze and cough as someone's about to serve, it's very off-putting. Here's the latest thing that's also happening at the US Open that people are outraged about, and this is the role of the influencers. So a couple of things are happening here. The US Open, or the USTA, has accredited nearly 100 content creators this year in a bid to reach new audiences. So they're accrediting them almost as journalists to come in. They put them in a corporate box so that they will make content about the US
0: and get
1: Open.
0: Eyes on the tennis.
1: That's right. And on top of that, as they've done for several years now, brands have been inviting social media stars to watch the action. Between these two things, you're getting a lot of ring lights. Mm-hmm. You're getting a lot of people posing while the game is on. You're getting a lot of people moving and making noises, shuffling around, changing positions, trying to get better angles on themselves. And the tennis players themselves are getting distracted. I remember once years ago, I used to go and watch the tennis at, they don't even have the courts anymore, White City. It was the New South Wales Open. Mm-hmm. It used to be held at White City. And you could just sit courtside and watch the players. And I went to watch, I think it was John Lloyd who went on to marry Chris Evert. And my friend and I were watching this. I was still in high school.
0: Mm-hmm.
1: We were watching it. And she said something stupid that made me laugh. And he turned around and said, "Will you please be quiet?"
0: What, the tennis player said?
1: Yeah,
0: that.
1: John Lloyd turned around and told us off for laughing.
0: You have quite
1: loudly.
0: The laugh, though. I remember being at a lunch for SBS and you were sitting down one end of the table and I was talking to this lady from SBS and you laughed and the lady visibly flinched and threw her champagne in the air. And I said, such a delicate.
1: Well, I remember once being at a lunch with you and someone said, "I can smell dope."
0: Yeah.
1: But this is the world we're in now, this austere, old-school kind of revered
0: sport. Well,
1: because
0: it's influencers. Influencers are taking over everything.
1: Influencers, once they go in the wild, if you ever see an influencer in the wild, you think, that is weird.
0: Yeah, but it's happening. You see kids doing TikTok dances. You say, the local shopkeeper, he's filming kids doing TikTok dances. Yeah. Actually, that was a bit weird. Maybe I should have reported that.
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2: The Friday Feels sessions are going strength to strength. What about Anthony Kalia last week? He was just fantastic.
3: He was, wasn't he?
2: And today...
3: I'm excited.
2: We are so excited to have these ladies in. Vicar and Linda Bull. They've got a new album out at the moment. It's Where Do You Come From? This is the title track of the album.

0: senses.
1: Maybe we can talk them into doing that one. I want to hear that song.
2: As long as I can do BVs.
1: What's a BV?
2: Backing vocals. Okay.
1: Could you do it so far back that you're not actually in the room?
2: Vigor and Linda Bull, Friday Feel Sessions coming up. Also, Instagram. 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
1: Vicar and Linda Bull have been mesmerising audiences for more than three decades, and this year their incredible career was honoured with an induction into the ARIA Hall of Fame as part of the 40th anniversary celebrations. On top of that, they are mid-tour. They've been wowing audiences everywhere from Swan Hill to Ravenswood. But today, they have pressed pause on their tour so they can join us right here, right now. Vicar and Linda, hello.
0: Hello.
2: Hello. Jonesy and Amanda.
0: Look at you guys.
1: Look at the two of you. I've always loved you, and I've loved the way you harmonise. I know you first started singing, I think, was it with your mum in church? Is all your family musical?
2: Well, yes and no. Mum is a singer. She taught us how to sing, Amanda. We did go to church a lot. Our father made us go so we could listen to the church, the Tongan sing, which is how we learnt. And our father is just a big fan of music.
0: Okay. So did you stop going to church when you learned how to sing, or is that still a thing, big part of your life?
3: Oh, yeah, we did stop. It's not a. We don't go as much as we did when we were children, but we've had no formal singing lessons or any formal musical education. No, it's just by ear.
1: Wow, right. I find that amazing. And you have performed for some of the world's most famous people. I was looking at the list here. Nelson Mandela, Dalai Lama. What's that like, having people like that in your audience?
2: It's very humbling and...
3: You can't help but think what they've been through. You know, the incredible legacy they leave on the world, and their presence is quite, it's, you can feel it, it's palpable. Like, especially the Dalai Lama, he was like sunshine in the room.
2: He sure was.
3: And Nelson Mandela was incredibly gracious, very tall and very slender, and he stood between us and he said, "I am a thorn between two roses."
1: Oh,
3: it beautiful.
2: It's a new charmer.
0: And did they ask for any requests?
2: No.
1: What would the song be?
0: I don't know. Can you play K-San or something like that?
3: Jailbreak.
0: Jailbreak?
1: Yeah, maybe. Maybe absolutely Jailbreak.
0: For Nelson?
3: No, they didn't do that.
0: No.
1: Look, you've got a new album, Where Do They Come From and or Where Do You Come From?
2: Yes.
1: And you've described it as a deeply personal album. Why is that?
2: Well, we've written songs from life experience, really. It's the first record we've written since Princess Taboo, so we've sort of really gone deep in the songwriting on this record. And it all started with Linda writing a song with Mark Seymour about her being a single mother and raising, being a touring mother, especially a musician, and having to leave your kids when you go off on the road. And it was a very personal story. And then from there, I wanted to write a song with Mark Seymour too, because I wanted to have a songwriting credit on the record. So I wrote Where Do You Come From, and then Linda and Mark, we all got together and created that song. And it's all just from very personal experience. Yeah. That most of the album is about. It's about birth, death, and everything in between, is what we say. Yeah.
0: And so who comes? So you write the songs, and then you write the lyrics. Is that how it works?
3: It's a real collaboration, Jonesy and Amanda. And we like that. We've always done that. So we write from. We probably come up with a melody first. We respond to melody, and then we try to get the words to slot it in. But with Where Do You Come From, Vicar wrote the lyrics first, other way around. So there's no rule. We don't have a method. It is just a feeling thing.
0: Mm.
1: And do you still do those sisterly things like throw a hairbrush at each other and complain when you borrow each other's clothes?
3: Yes.
2: Oh, yeah, we do, Amanda. It's like, you know, we have our moments, put it that way.
0: Okay, well, don't have one of those moments now, because on the Friday Feels sessions, we're going to take a break and then you two will come back. What sort of accompaniment will you have?
2: We are with our beautiful guitar player, Ben Edgar. He plays the stomp box and the guitar.
0: Oh, there you go.
2: Yeah, and he also, he mixed our record and he played guitar. He did all the guitar and all the tracks. So he's a wonderful musician.
0: Okay, well, what we'll do is we'll take a break and then we'll come back with the Bull Sisters on Friday Feels Sessions.
1: Can't wait.
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0: It's Jonesy and Amanda driving you home. The Friday Feels Sessions, and in our breakout room, it's Vika and Linda Bull, and we've got a bit of a crowd as well. Hello, guys. And we've got Ben as well with the guitar and the stomp box.
1: And what are you going to be singing?
2: We're going to do When Will You Fall For Me, which was a song we released in 1994 with Mark Seymour wrote this song for us when we went solo after we left the Black Sorrows.
0: Good. You know, there's a lot of questions in your songs. You know, where do you come from? When will you fall for me? What are you, cops?
3: Oh, my God. We like songs that's with lots of W's in them as well.
0: What's with you women and all these questions?
3: Sorry.
0: Anyway, without any further ado, give it up, Friday Feels Sessions, Vika and Linda on Gold.

0: Are there any questions?
1: Wow. Thank you very much. Thank you.
0: Vicar and Linda, Ben, thank you, mate. That was fantastic.
2: Absolutely brilliant.
1: Thank you so much. We've had such a good time.
0: Yay. That was extraordinary. For tickets and tour information, head to vicarandlinda.com.au. Ladies, and Ben, thank you for being part of the Friday Feel Sessions.
1: We feel much better now. Thank you both.
3: Thank you.
0: Instagram is here if you'd like to play. It's Jonesy and Amanda driving you home for Jam Nation.
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0: It's Jonesy and Amanda driving you home this Friday afternoon.
1: Everybody. Best money. Extra cash.
2: Any money. Jonesy and Amanda's.
0: 10 questions, 60 seconds on the clock. You can pass if you don't know an answer. We'll come back to that question if time permits. You get all the questions right, you win $1,000.
3: And you can leave with $1,000, very, very handy. But if you want to push your luck, you can make it $2,000 by answering a bonus question, but it's double or nothing.
0: John, when will you come to your senses and win this? How's things in Narracourt?
4: It's a beautiful sunny day today.
0: Nice. And you feel that you can do this?
4: Oh, I'm going to give it my best crack.
3: You give it your best crack. We don't want your worst crack. We want your best crack.
0: We want to see your best crack, John.
3: All right, John. So 10 questions, 60 seconds. If you're not sure, say pass. We might have time to come back, all right?
4: Thank you.
3: John, good luck. Here we go. Question one. What is the name of this game?
4: Instagram.
3: Question two. How many centimetres are on a 30-centimetre ruler?
4: 30.
3: Question three. Who wrote Green Eggs and Ham?
4: Dr. Seuss.
3: Question four. In cricket, what term is used for scoring no runs?
4: Duck.
3: Question five. Bernard Fanning was in which band?
4: Powderfinger.
3: Question six. What's the technical term for a lie detector?
4: Polygraph.
3: Question seven. Which musician was previously married to Heidi Klum?
4: Seal.
3: Question eight. What dessert is named after a ballet dancer?
4: Pavlova.
3: Question 9. The Birkin bag is made by which luxury fashion company?
4: Pass.
3: Question 10. What continent has the most number of countries?
4: Africa.
3: Birkin bag. Who makes it?
4: Hermes.
3: Yes! Yes!
0: Right on the bus.
3: Oh, wow.
0: Johnny.
3: John.
0: Wow.
4: Oh.
3: My teeth. Hermes, Hermes, doesn't matter how you say it, you have won $1,000.
0: John.
3: John.
4: Wow.
0: Wow.
4: Thank you.
3: Wow. Don't go anywhere.
0: What are you trying to do to us?
3: You and your best crack have given us a bit of a heart
0: attack. We saw your best crack and it was very impressive.
3: Pretty impressive.
4: Taking it to the wire.
3: You certainly did. Well, John, we have some discussing to do.
0: Yeah, we got the bonus question.
3: We got the bonus question. So here's how it goes. You could take $1,000, brilliant, go and enjoy it. Or you could try for $2,000. I have a bonus question in front of me here. You have 6 seconds to answer it. But if you get it wrong, you get nothing. Get it right, $2,000. Get it wrong, get nothing.
4: Oh, I don't know.
3: Jonesy, time for the pants.
0: Well, John...
4: I was going to say, you might need the pants.
0: I'll put the pants on for you, John. I'm directing them west towards you, across the fruited plains. We've seen your best crack. Get a load of this. John.
4: Have you seen all of my cracks?
0: You did very well there, John. You did very well. But I will say this, you came home under a wet sail, if I can use any more metaphors. But
3: meaning
0: I reckon,
3: what? Meaning skin of the
0: teeth. I reckon John would get this.
3: Don't
0: I reckon he would.
3: John, it's not for us.
0: I reckon.
3: It's not for us to speculate. It's not for us to think whether you would or not.
0: That's me saying that. But bearing in mind, if you get it wrong, John, you get nothing.
4: Yeah. I have a feeling. Feeling that. It'd be more exciting for the listeners if I give it a crack.
3: Good on you, John.
0: That's the way, John.
3: Good on you, John.
0: Now, let's just be perfectly clear here, John.
3: You're doing this for you, okay? Not for Jonesy, not for the listeners. Do it for you.
0: Not for the pants.
3: We have a question here. You have 6 seconds to answer this question. You got the buzzer there, Ryan? 6 seconds. Get it right,
4: $2,000. Okay, fire away.
3: Here we go. In the TV show Friends, what's the name of the coffee shop where they hang out?
4: Central Perk.
3: Yes! John!
0: Yes!
3: $2,000!
0: Johnny!
4: Wow.
0: You did it.
4: Thank you so much.
3: John, what a cool customer
0: you are.
3: John,
0: you're a showman.
3: You are a showman. You've done it for all of us and you've got $2,000 for yourself.
0: Oh, John, I was on the edge of my
4: seat.
0: Oh,
4: wow, that's fantastic. Thank you so much for that.
3: Oh, John, congratulations,
0: thank you. $2,000. Winner, winner, John Dinner.
3: Oh.
0: Wow.
4: That's the one.
0: I need a lie down.
3: Yeah, me too.
0: Thank you, John.
3: Smoke 'em if you've got 'em. Well done.
0: You are
4: a
0: winner.
4: Thank you so much.

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1: 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A community clean-up is being held in Scone next Sunday for Clean-Up Australia Day.
0: With a journalist based right here in Muswellbrook, we can deliver local stories from local voices that you simply can't get anywhere else.
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0: 981 2NM, part of the community for over 70 years and still the Hunter's leaders in local.
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0: The Hunter Valley's 2NM.

0: Hello, it's Jonesy and Amanda driving you home this Friday afternoon. I'm still $2,000. That was the best Instagram we've done for a long time.
1: It was so exciting. Ooh. John was such a cool customer. You got out your tempting pants and he took so long to decide whether he was going to go for the $2,000 or not.
0: He's a real showman, you know. We straddle lots of medias here, don't we?
1: Often in our tempting pants and sometimes just in our casual gear.
0: Our tempting pants, they're double stitched for that reason.
1: I better bring my quick unpick.
0: We've also got, why are you unpicking my pants?
1: Unpicking your story.
0: We've also got our social media dipstick. She comes with her own intro.

0: Pop, pop, pop.
1: Yeah.
2: Yeah. I don't even know what that means. Hello, Jenna.
1: I think you did that one last week.
0: No, I said, what's up, hon?
1: Nah, that was the week before, and that was gross.
2: Yeah, it's all gross.
0: Gross. Well, hang on, all those influencers just talk with their mouths open. That's how they say.
2: They talk with their mouths open. What a shock.
0: They do that. They never close their mouths when they talk.
2: Anyway, Jenna, what have we done this week?
0: I wish you would do from time to time.
1: Anyway, it's been a huge week across the Jonesy and Amanda socials, and it all started with the overwhelming emotion of seeing Jai Arrow run out for his 100th Rabbitohs game after his motor neurone disease diagnosis. Mm. So our video has received close to 200,000 views in a few days and thousands of beautiful comments, such as this one from Jan, who writes, "The last 2 weeks have been so emotional watching Jai walk out. He's such a beautiful person who doesn't deserve this, especially at such a young age, and having it affecting him so severely, so quickly. No one deserves these terrible diseases. Rabbitohs supporters really miss seeing him play. He was amazing on the field, but so good to see, to still see him at the games cheering his team on. We're all with him."
2: Oh, that sums it up beautifully. Yes. It really does.
1: Yes. Another popular post was your view on Raygun and her new Netflix documentary, Breaking Badly. So, you guys believe that Raygun was unfairly treated, and if a male did that performance, then the blowback wouldn't have been as harsh.
0: Well, he'd be a hero.
2: Because what I thought was that as Australians, we like the underdog, we like the quirky story, but people really turned on her, and I didn't quite understand why. What did people think?
1: Yeah, so our video's received thousands of comments. This one from Kieran, he writes, "I disagree. If it was a bloke doing it, I believe it would have been a very similar reaction. I do agree sexism played a part in the uproar, but no way would a bloke be called a hero for doing that. This wasn't a larrikin going on Australia's Got Talent. This was the Olympics."
2: Mm. Oh, okay.
0: Yeah, but I would implore anyone, before they say anything, watch the documentary, because then it will change your mind.
1: Yeah, well, Eliza, she says, "I was appalled at the sports psychologist who didn't take her anxiety seriously enough and empower her more, rather than just dismissing her fear that the whole world might laugh at her. It's the Olympics. The whole world was watching, and that fear became a sad reality. This was the first time breakdancing was an event grouped with all these elite athletes. She should have gotten more support."
2: Oh, yeah. Interesting.
0: There you
2: Very
0: go.
2: Very interesting.
1: Yes.
2: Like, I love our listeners.
0: We support the B-boys and the B-girls.
2: Yeah. You're on the D-list.
1: On another note, it's time for Digital Jenners. This is where I choose my favourite contributor of the week, who will receive a bespoke tin hat made by Amanda.
2: I'd better get onto it.
1: And this week it goes to Xander on Facebook, who commented this on our recent tin hat video.
2: Yes. Mm-hmm.
1: He writes, "Finally some real news in the media. We might be all right if you act normal and realise that we have been lied to and deceived for many generations till now."
0: Mm-hmm.
1: Also, no punctuation.
0: No, and capitals.
2: And what conspiracy in particular?
1: That was about the trams.
0: Ah, the yes. trams, yeah.
1: Yes.
0: Yeah, that was, we had Rob, regular contributor Rob.
2: What was he saying about the trams?
0: So the electric trams were running in Melbourne.
2: Before they had electricity.
0: Before they had electricity. And it was just on radiant energy.
2: That's
0: from
2: right.
0: the sun. And the
2: stop,
0: reason,
2: stop.
0: The reason they can't meter radiant energy
2: because
0: the
2: can't,
0: sun
2: yeah,
0: is raining upon
2: no
0: us.
2: One
0: do you
2: can,
0: not see?
2: Yes, no one can charge it.
0: When did they get to you,
2: it
0: man?
2: It just hurts my head.
0: Go and eat a lizard and a baby, Jenna. Thank you. We like to call her on social media dipstick. By the way, she's single. Or is it the lizard people that eat the babies?
2: I don't know, but we know what you're having this weekend.
0: I feel like lizard baby tonight.
3: Righto, you two. That's enough.
2: Do baby peas count? So I do like them.
0: I think you should give peas a chance.
2: Oh, this show is ending in the most.
0: It's terrible. It's
2: way.
0: Friday.
2: I'm
0: That's
2: sorry,
0: what
2: everyone. What a dreadful end to the week.
0: We will attempt to do better next
2: I
0: week.
2: I promise you, we will.
0: If you want to hear more of this, why would you bother? Head to jonesyandamanda.com.au. Good day to you.
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6: Good morning, I'm James Royce. Australia's neo-Nazi movement says it would back a future One Nation government if the High Court overturns a ban on its proposed White Australia Party. Leader Thomas Sewell says his movement could help Pauline Hanson become PM. Labor and the Coalition are now urging her to reject that offer. An Australian man is facing up to 12 years jail in Bali after he was allegedly busted with 36 grams of cannabis, a bong and electronic scales. 36-year-old Aaron Brokenshire's South Denpasar apartment was raided on Monday. Local police accuse him of being a drug dealer. There are calls for Erin Patterson to receive better treatment behind bars, with an inmates lobby group claiming her solitary confinement is close to torture. Justice Action wants the Triple Mushroom murderer to receive counselling for her mental health. And Donald Trump has joined former US presidents at a memorial marking 25 years since September 11. He says, we will always remember the close to 3,000 lives that were lost.
11: We will cherish their beautiful memories, and we will protect this country and its freedoms for every future generation. We will protect it like never before.
8: 2NM, your sport now.
6: It is season over for Souths after last night's 20-10 loss to the Knights at Allianz. The result means last year's Wooden Spooners are just two wins from the grand final, while Bunnies coach Wayne Bennett is not happy with the bunker yet again after a controversial knock-on call.
12: The quicker they get rid of the bunker, the happier I'll be. I think anyone that plays rugby league or knows rugby league knows that was a knock-on. The ball was knocked out of his hand.
6: Over to AFL, and Freo set up a preliminary final against the Sydney Swans next week after knocking off the Cats in last night's semi-final in Perth. While Lions coach Chris Fagan is not buying into suggestions, his side will necessarily respond to last week's thumping by the Swans when they face the Crows tonight in Brisbane.
13: Just because we've done it in the past doesn't guarantee that it's going to happen tomorrow. We need to turn up ready to go. It's all about action. It's not about talk.
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1: Fine and sunny conditions around the valley for your Saturday. 24 the expected top this afternoon. A foggy start tomorrow. We're looking at sunshine and 27 for Sunday afternoon. Sunny and 29 on Monday. Tuesday getting up to 30 degrees with a chance of a late shower or thunderstorm. That's your 981 2NM 4-day forecast. 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
1: Hello.
0: Whether you've got a joke, some local news, or just want to say g'day, we're all ears. 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
2: Good morning, I'm James Royce. Police have been carrying out welfare checks after another Optus outage struck parts of Victoria, South Australia, Tassie and the Top End. More than 40 000 calls failed to get through in Victoria alone, while the telco is trying to find out the cause of the 76-minute disruption. Donald Trump has used the 25th anniversary of the September 11 attacks to pay tribute to the almost 3,000 lives that were lost, and also for those on board the United Airlines Flight 93 who fought back against the terrorists.
3: A brave flight attendant boiled water to fight back. A loving father from New Jersey, Todd Beamer, asked a telephone operator in Illinois to join him in the Lord's Prayer. And then he said his last words, "Let's roll."
2: An Australian man is expected to be charged with narcotics offences after he was allegedly busted with cannabis and a bong in his Bali apartment. Local police allege 36-year-old Aaron Robert Brokenshear is a drug dealer. He faces up to 12 years jail if convicted. And federal police have charged a tax office worker after they allegedly passed on info to a crime gang. The 32-year-old man has been charged with corruption offences. He'll face court later this month.
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4: Fine and sunny conditions around the valley for your Saturday. 24 the expected top this afternoon. A foggy start tomorrow. We're looking at sunshine and 27 for Sunday afternoon. Sunny and 29 on Monday. Tuesday getting up to 30 degrees with a chance of a late shower or thunderstorm. That's your 981 2NM 4-day forecast. 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
4: Well, for the final time in 2027, Group 21 Game On. It's the Bear here, joined by the media manager for Group 21, one Pete Holland. Morning, Pete.
5: Morning, mate. How are you?
4: Not too bad. And Paul Benkovich. Benko joins us for our grand final wrap, mate. It's great to have you here in the studio.
6: Thank you, Bear. Thank you, Pete. It was, great to be here.
4: Last Sunday was outstanding. Of course, we're going to get to each and every one of the games, but from an overall perspective, Benko, your thoughts on the day?
6: I thought it was great, a really good day. I got there just after the juniors. I had some Father's Day stuff on. but I got there as the presentation was being held, and as the day grew, I thought it was a great day, a really good day. I was super impressed with the crowd. It dispersed a little bit because Aberdeen didn't have a side in the first grade grand final, and the Merriwell girls obviously done the bolt at some point because they wanted to get home perhaps before dark and do their thing because they won. But I thought it was a great day. I really did. The atmosphere was fantastic.
4: It's the nature of the beast, isn't it? When you've got, say, a club who was as strong as they've been this year, Aberdeen Tigers, up into the reserve grade grand final. But it is a lot to expect that half of the crowd to hang around for first grade when they're not playing.
6: Yeah, I thought they left just before half time in the first grade game. But I stood with the, when I first got there, I stood with the Aberdeen crowd, and I was talking to my great old mate, Robert French, and we had a couple of good yarns, and even he said, what a great crowd. And I was there in the throng of the Aberdeen crowd before I went around and stood where I ended up standing. But
4: we will come to that very shortly.
6: It was a fantastic day, mate.
4: Yeah, I'm looking forward to hearing more about that now.
5: It was a great day, but social media, keyboard warriors, pull your heads in.
4: Hey. Pete's fired up nice and early.
5: Look, I read some stuff on socials, some ex-players and current players bitching about how the competition is run, bitching about officials. If you're going to do that, put your hand up, stand up, don't be a keyboard warrior. I could call them out by name, but I'm not going to do that on air because I don't do that sort of rubbish. But to sit there on social media and cry because you didn't make it through to a grand final and think you're hard done by it, well, put your hand up if you think you can do a better job. A lot of people who volunteer their time to keep a competition running is what we have. We keep reserve grade sides running without a first grade team. We could say goodbye to those clubs if we wanted to.
4: Mm.
5: We don't need them. We need first grade teams. And, yeah, just pull your heads in.
4: A lot of congratulatory calls during the week on the 100% Hunter Breakfast Show. Plenty of people ringing up saying how they enjoyed the day. They enjoyed the standard of football. They love the fact that there are as many clubs as possible. You know, we still had the likes of Murrundi, Muswellbrook, Denman didn't feature in any of the grand finals last Sunday. But still, there were plenty of other clubs that did. And that, again, this is the nature of Group 21 football. When you've got so many clubs, sometimes people are going to miss out. So your job is to, you know, work hard, get there next year.
5: Well, like I say, there are plenty of people out there who can say, oh, you've got to do a better job than what you're doing. You need to change things. Well, if you've got some ideas, bring them forward by putting your hand up at the AGM.
4: No, no, it's actually easier to sit on the sidelines and just
5: say nothing except for bitch.
4: Exactly. Yeah. Complain about what everybody else is doing. This happens a lot in community sport, community groups, where a few people want to say that, you know, it's not being done the right way. Interestingly, they very rarely volunteer to help themselves. And if they do, they find it's not as simple as they assume.
5: Nah, exactly. There are a lot of rules and regulations that have to be followed from New South Wales, and that's what keeps the competition afloat. But anyway, let's get into brighter stuff.
4: All right. Okay. Well, we've got
5: I'll get off my soapbox now.
4: We'll see. We'll see. Well, he hasn't hidden
5: take
4: it completely. Yeah. We will get into all of the grades after this. We'll start with under 18s this morning on Group 21 Game On.

0: 981 2NM on a Saturday morning, Group 21 game on for the final time in 2027. It's time to talk under 18s, a fantastic performance from the Aberdeen Tigers. Pete, would you say that they were the underdogs, the Tigers, last week?
1: I would have. I mean, we saw them in the major semi-final and they had to go the hard way around to get there. And I thought Singleton maybe would have had it over him. And this was a to-and-fro game for most of the first half. Very physical, as you can understand, in the 18s. They've got no respect for their bodies.
2: no way.
1: There was some outstanding class on display, and it was a great victory to Aberdeen, who just kept coming and coming and coming, and Singleton couldn't go with him in the end.
0: Benko, I know you got there at the end. You didn't get to see this one, but yeah. Do you think that the Aberdeen Tigers under-18s might have benefited from the fact they had so many players come up into the higher grades throughout the season?
2: Well, we spoke about this, didn't we, a fortnight ago when I was last here. We spoke about it, and a lot of those juniors in that major semi had to back up for the Aberdeen in that prelim. Minor semi-final. And I think they did. I think Shane Hasselman learned a lot as a coach.
1: Definitely.
2: He probably ironed out a few hiccups that they had in that major semi, lost to the Singleton boys. I didn't see the Aberdeen boys being so dominant. I thought Singleton would probably just scrape home in this one, if I'm being honest about it. But I did speak to some people when I got there, as I said, Robert French and a few other Aberdeen boys. And, yeah, the bias came out, and that's understandable because they're Aberdeen supporters. But they said it was a completely different structure, the way they played, in terms of they were just full on. They supported each other so well in that game, and full marks to the young Aberdeen lads. And as you said, Pete, both those teams, you've got so much talent in them.
1: Oh, definitely, which makes it look strong for the future of Group 21 as they come through. Bailey Chick was outstanding for Aberdeen. Jager Hasselman, he stood up and had an outstanding game as well. And across the park, there was no one who really just sat back and expected somebody else to do it. And I think that was probably the difference between the two teams, that they played as a team unit, where one or two of the Singleton players probably didn't have their best game in the grand final.
0: Eamon Gleeson performed brilliantly. He picked up the man of the match. Of course, we'd seen him playing some first grade and reserve grade recently. He's an outstanding option for the future for
1: the
0: Tigers.
1: Very quick when he comes on and plays in that number nine role. Especially in the top grades.
2: And he had an outstanding season as well. Throughout, 100%. I think he was part of that Newcastle Knights, Harold Matthews side.
1: Yeah.
0: The Greyhounds finishing just behind those Tigers on the ladder. What do they take out of season 2026 under 18s?
2: Look, they've got so much depth, incredible depth, that Singleton club. They'd probably be a little bit disappointed with that scoreline, 26-4, and they'll bounce back. I don't know how many players are going to hang around for next year. I don't know how many move up to perhaps reserve grade. It'll be interesting. That's both sides in particular. Yeah. We have to foster this under-18s comp. And I did hear you, Bear, say, and we've spoke about it many times, I did hear you say yesterday that we just hope we get the Muswellbrook and Denman under-18s back on the park next year and have this a really great local competition of the local clubs in particular. But, they'll be disappointed, Singleton, but as they always do, they bounce back so well.
0: How does a club go with that? I mean, at the moment, the first grade for the Greyhounds, very strong. They've made two grand finals in a row. The reserve grade is as dominant as anything. We talked about this previously. It's quite possible that team could mix it with the first graders.
2: No question.
0: Where do the under-18s go? Is it become a little bit of a roadblock? Does some of the other clubs in the Upper Hunter start sniffing around and saying, we've got opportunities, young fellas?
2: We can't afford to lose it, Bear. We just can't afford to lose it. And I know the under-16s are strong because there's some great under-15s and under-16s teams with the travelling teams. Mm-hmm. They go into the Newcastle Division 1s, 2s or 3s. And the majority of that side played 16s last year in Division 1, I think, that were up there, the Aberdeen in particular. But Where do we go? We just keep promoting it, promoting it and fostering it and making sure that those kids got those pathways through. And we have now with the Northern Tigers. We've got it with the Bulldogs in particular as
1: Newcastle
2: well.
1: Newcastle
2: Knights.
1: Is our pathways
2: look, if
1: club
2: the kids
1: now.
2: Are, if the kids are good, and we know they're good, they'll get picked up. They're going to get TI'd, talent identified, and they will find a pathway. And
0: if you were involved with one of the other clubs, Denman, Musselbrook, Aberdeen, would you be going to have a word to some of these under-18s from this year who wouldn't be eligible in 2027 and saying, hey, we've got a chance, we've got an opportunity for you?
2: No question. And it happens throughout the group. People might say it doesn't happen, but it does.
1: Definitely.
2: And I was a big fan, and I spoke about this here on a number of occasions, it just blows me away why the Denman and Musselbrook sides didn't combine over the last few years in particular.
1: Yep.
2: I don't know if egos were involved, that's just my opinion, but they should have at least formed a side and worked their differences out in terms of let's get the kids on the park.
0: Yeah.
2: Because as we all know, once kids get to about 16, I had this conversation yesterday with a gentleman, if we start losing kids as they finish 16s because we can't get an 18s team, in particular Denman or Musselbrook,
0: yes,
2: we lose them, sometimes they never come back.
1: 100% on that.
2: They never come back, and we lose them to the sport in particular, and they may not come back for a few years because we know kids at that age group in particular do what their mates are doing.
0: Yeah.
2: It's a shame.
0: Exactly. Pete, we looked at the example of the Aberdeen Tigers women's side. Last year they combined with Singleton, and now look, they've gone and played in a grand final, so that's helped. So there's no reason that other clubs can't follow suit with a combined side.
1: And there are some things going on in the background that a lot of people aren't aware of with – especially at board level for both seniors and juniors of Group 21. Along with New South Wales, there are meetings going on how we can look at the forward planning and structure of the competition, especially to keep kids playing from that 16 into the 18s age group and into seniors. So things are happening in the background.
2: A classic example is the Denman-Scone combined girls tackle team.
0: Yep.
2: They won on Saturday. They beat the Singleton side in the grand final.
1: Yeah,
2: in the girls tackle, Denman-Scone combined team beat Singo in a grand final. So they were proactive enough to say, well, we need some players. So they got together.
0: Yep.
1: Yeah. And more of that has to happen.
0: Just a final word on, while we're sort of talking juniors, I want to send a shout out to the Musselbrook Rams under-14s. Tiffany called us up during the week, and they had success against Morpeth, defeating the minor premiers something like 48-12. So there's some juniors that Musselbrook
1: gave
0: can look forward to.
1: Gave them a good thumping.
2: It was good to see my old mate Wayne Langdon as assistant coach with David Edwards as the coach. Loved to see that. And I'm sure Lingo, if I catch up with him, he'll be just pumped up so well. And a mighty congratulations to all of them.
0: All right. That's under-18s for the year. We will pause again and then come back and talk women's tackle this morning on Group 21 Game On.
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0: Saturday morning, 9:81, 2 and M for the final time this year. We are talking Group 21 Game On, and it's time to have a look at women's tackle. Pete, the Merriwall Magpies have just been the dominant side, and despite the fight back from the Aberdeen Tigers, once again they've secured another grand final.
1: Yeah, look, I think they were lucky to get away with this one. I think a couple of the players for Aberdeen tried their absolute backsides off to get over the top. I mean, Isla Johnson, we know how good she is as a player.
0: Yeah.
1: She got creamed a couple of times but still got back up and,
0: she got punished.
1: And tried to take the team through. But unfortunately for them, they couldn't quite get the chockies. It was a great game of footy.
0: Inspirational performance, I think, for the Aberdeen Tigers, because a lot of us thought that maybe they weren't necessarily going to make it to the finals. And not only did that, they went on a run and they got to the grand final and gave Merriwall a huge fright, Benko.
2: Well, they were leading in this game, and I did watch this game and I was wrapped in it. And I think Dimity Parker, she put
1: That's the best game I've ever seen her play.
2: She put Isla Johnston into the Bunnum showground, seriously, with that hit. It was just incredible. But full marks. What a great game it was. It was a great fight back, and it reminded me of the time Merriwell fought back against Singleton. I was down there and watched this game a month or so ago. They fought back and just with some experience, but well done to both sides. Oh, I was super impressed with the game in particular. It was some massive hits and some outstanding talent there amongst those girls. And I know the Aberdeen side are a younger team in particular, but geez, they tried their backsides off, as you said, Pete. And well done to the mighty Merriwall Club.
0: Peter, captain's knock from Jessica Robbins.
1: Yeah, she had an outstanding game again through the final series. She's played extremely well. Gainor Blackadder, she's been around forever and a day. She had a great game.
0: Sure, she's
1: come away with another black eye.
0: That.
1: Yeah, so she's happy the season's over for no more black eyes. But across the park, they played very well. Alyssa Carroll, at the back, the fullback, she had a great game as well.
2: I think she played in the centres, Pete, did she?
1: Well, she had the number one on her back, and I thought.
2: She was out in the centres there a few times.
0: Same with Lily Cabillo.
2: Yeah.
0: Mm. Yeah.
2: Lily Cabillo, she what a game Lily had. She was outstanding. She got belted a couple of times, big time. I think she was feeling the pinch there at some point in the second half. She'd done so much hard work.
1: She was probably a little quiet for her standards in that second half and because she had done a lot of work. But, yeah, you mentioned Dimity Parker. Normally is a front row forward for Merriwall who will only play, you know, maybe 5-10 minutes of a half, but she seemed to spend a lot more on the paddock for grand final and was always putting her hand up to run the ball, and in defence she was a weapon, that's for sure.
0: Well done to the Merriwall Magpies. So anybody know how they're going to turn out for next year? Are they going to lose a few? They do have some experienced players who might be, you know, thinking twice about another season. What's the word?
1: Well, I saw some of the pictures from their Mad Monday. I think most of them will come back.
0: Just to be able to enjoy Mad Monday, potentially.
1: Yes.
2: I want to give a shout out to the two number 11s, Georgia Smith for Aberdeen and Isabel Wilton.
1: Wilton was outstanding.
2: Absolutely brilliant games and well done. And it'll be interesting to see if they come back. But, goodness me, I want to see this competition keep going. It is outstanding. First year of tackle too. Second year of tackle, but it's got to keep going. And another competition, we just keep promoting and get those young girls going.
1: We grew to 5 teams this year.
2: Yeah.
1: Hopefully at least 6 next year around the campfire. The word is that we could see another team at least come in from either Scone or Denman.
2: Yep.
1: Hopefully from both would be even better.
0: Well, I'm just wondering, would there be an effect on that Merriwall side if Denman were to bring a team in? Because we know that there is a lot of connections there. There certainly had been in with the Ladies League tag in the past, even Scone as well. Does that mean whilst it would give us greater numbers, it could dilute things a little bit for the Magpies?
1: Junior numbers coming through that are going to come up into the senior ranks are phenomenal at the moment. They're outstripping the boys when it comes to registrations in juniors, the girls. So there are plenty of women out there who want to play tackle rugby league. I know Greta as well have, you know, put the word out and see if they can get some women in. They apparently went close this year to potentially fielding.
0: Can we get up to 8 clubs in women's tackle?
1: Oh, how good would that be?
0: That would be outstanding. And now I'm starting to think, if you're talking about the junior numbers improving, is there a day in the future where we could see an under-18s women's tackle as well as an open women's tackle competition?
1: At the moment, they're in that Hunter Newcastle competition. That'd end up with 5 games a day on a weekend for group
0: 21. Never get enough footy.
2: We used to have five in the 80s, and we used to have 5 games on a Sunday morning. It was Sunday across the park in the whole group. It was brilliant. It was 16s, 18s, F Troop, which was a second division, reserve grade and first. And it was a day to behold. Seriously, the vibe was fantastic. The cars were parked on the old Olympic Park.
0: Sell a few pies in those days.
2: It was fantastic. A little bit of a shout out to the girls, the Denman girls under 18s. They had their presentation on Saturday afternoon, the Denman Club in particular. Yep. And that Denman women's 18s team, I don't know if they're going to lose too many come up first grade. But they were beaten the week before in the prelim final by South Newcastle. So that's a good young team of girls.
1: Oh, definitely.
2: As you guys have spoken about,
1: a couple of outstanding
2: that
1: girls
2: in advance. And full marks to Brendan Watson, who coached that side. And outstanding stuff.
1: There's at least one or two I know are tied in with the Knights there as well.
2: Yeah.
0: Excellent work. We do know that the Musselbrook Rams will be looking for a new coach for their women's side next year.
1: Yeah, I think Foxy. That might come in. He told us that he's only going to concentrate first grade.
2: Fair enough.
1: If he gets that gig. So, yeah, I think it'll come internally from the team.
0: Okay.
1: I think we'll see a player coach from within the women's side for the Rams next year.
0: A lot to look forward to in 2027. When would we, Pete, get a bit of an idea as to what that competition is going to form up like?
1: After the AGM.
0: Okie dokie.
1: That's when everyone has to nominate. In November.
2: Okay.
1: I can't remember the date.
2: sorry to put you on the spot, mate.
0: Usually the corporation AGMs have to be completed by about mid-November. They're about 17th, 18th, that sort of stuff.
2: Because I think, some of the clubs will probably have their AGMs.
0: Yeah, so should.
2: Between now and then,
1: clubs have got their AGMs done and dusted.
2: Yeah, and they'll have their elected representatives for the group.
1: And then we ask for the teams to be nominated.
2: Yeah.
1: They nominate their teams, and then we can plan ahead very quickly from there.
0: Once again, not to miss out on it, well done to the Merriwar Magpies continuing their success in women's tackle and winning a premiership for 2026. That'll do us for women's tackle. We'll take another break, come back, and have a look at Reggie's on Group 21 Game On.

0: Saturday morning, 9:81 at 2 AM. You thought the football season was over? Not quite. We're wrapping things up from last weekend's grand finals. It was a wonderful day. Reserve grade, probably the least close of all of the matches, Pete.
1: Look, an extremely dominant performance from the Greyhounds. And, I mean, we mentioned it at the top of the show. This is a side that could, you know, fill first grade.
0: They
1: without
0: could.
1: A problem. I mean, they got some outstanding talent in there. And Jack Smyth at the back, he was the everywhere man for the Greyhounds on grand final and ended up with man of the match. When it came to the Tigers, your mate, Aiden Edwards, he took some angry pills in the morning because, God, he was aggressive.
0: White line fever, that man. You're the one who's telling us the fact that he's
1: nice,
0: a gentle soul.
1: He is a gentle giant outside of the footy field. Put the boots on him and tell him to go play. And you don't want to stand in front of him. He's a unit.
2: He's an absolutely great guy. And I think it was probably something that the team needed because they come off a major semi flogging 56-4 or 56-6. It was a couple of weeks ago. So between him and Shawnee Millwood, they probably needed a spark to try and get the boys up.
0: Yep.
2: I would have liked to have seen it early in the game.
0: Yeah.
2: Rather than late. It might have put the Singo boys off a little bit. Maybe not too much, but someone had to do it in a grand final.
0: I suppose, definitely. To me, the Tigers looked a little bit flat, and that might have been because they had a ding-dong battle against Scone the week before. That one went right down to the wire, 8-6. Yeah, exactly. And whereas the Greyhounds, they had the benefit of a week off. They got plenty of young players in amongst it, so they seemed to be toying with the Tigers. At halftime, they pretty much knew that this game was settled. They just had to see out the final 40 minutes.
1: And there was a big age difference between the two sides, and you could see that when they lined up. We know there are some older players playing reserve grade who are probably right at the back end of their time on the paddock.
0: Yep.
1: And Singleton, though, they were electric with the ball. Their ball movement was what really impressed me, the way they handled it and how quick they got it out through. Maidham, he had a great kicking game.
0: Maidham's an interesting one. We talked about it during our call. He wears the number 9, but he plays some sort of a roving Wally Lewis type role.
2: He does.
0: He's definitely not a standard number 9, Benko.
2: No, I was impressed with his game. He sort of, everything originates from himself and, young boys Brocky Jerkins and Rude Stamp. And Riley's just seems to have a lot of time on his hands to do his stuff.
1: He?
2: He's very similar to Jackie Pennell. We'll get to him shortly, but yeah, they were outstanding. That pack of forwards for Singleton were very dominant. And shout out to Cody Landers as captain there. He was outstanding. I thought Nate Howlett played particularly well. Mm-hmm. Not only that, I thought the Riley Fitzsimmons played well out in the centres as well. And as you said, Jack Smyth was just incredible. I want to give a little bit of to Jack Aubrey. He came on there in the second half there. He had a bit of a spell, but his defence was outstanding. Geez, he plays above
1: his
2: size, Jack Aubrey, and full marks to him. I thought they tried their guts out, the Aberdeen boys, but as you said, Singleton just a little bit classier and obviously, so well drilled and again, the whole club's got so much depth.
1: Benko, you've been around for a while in Group 21 and the Maidham brothers. Mm. There was one in the 18s, one in reserve grade, and one in first grade. Mm. Is that a first for Group 21, that three brothers have played in all three different grades across the day on grand final day?
2: Off the cuff, I'm not 100% sure, but it'd have to be up there, Pete.
1: Yeah, definitely.
2: Because what a talented group of
1: thank you to Luke Holtz for bringing that one up for us on grand final day.
0: Yeah.
1: It actually came from Maidham's mum.
2: It was, but what a talented group of boys they are.
1: Yeah,
2: outstanding,
1: definitely.
2: Mate.
0: As far as the Tigers are concerned, they perhaps seem to be a little bit more interested in the niggle. I think they were trying to put the Greyhounds off their game, but the Greyhounds they weren't interested in it. I know they had a player put in the bin, but that might have been a retaliation, and at the time two Tigers were binned as well, including our mate Aiden Edwards.
1: Yeah, exactly. And I think I said it through the call, that Singleton were just sticking to their process, to their game plan, where Aberdeen, as they fell further behind on the scoreboard, seemed to want to get involved with a bit more niggle.
0: Yeah, they were clearly frustrated.
1: Oh, 100% on that. And, I mean, if they can stop that in their game and just stick to playing footy.
0: Sure, but it was Singleton versus Aberdeen.
1: Yeah, and they hate each other.
0: They really do.
1: Especially in reserve grade.
0: Yeah.
2: It's mandatory. Shout out to young Tyler Fear. I thought he tried exceptionally hard. And Joshy Watson, I thought he played really well as well.
0: He was about their best, Josh Watson, I think.
2: I agree. And as we spoke about, the Singleton side just got so much depth, and they had... Yeah, they just had a little bit more class on the day, and 38-6 victory, tells the story, really. Yeah,
1: but. And they had been the dominant team for all of the season. So
0: absolutely.
1: Well done to Singo.
0: So having a little look down the track, the Singleton reserve grade side, it's hard to be able to crack it into the first grade team. Once again, do some of the other clubs come around and have a word to those boys and tell them we've got an opportunity in some different colours?
2: Yeah, good luck on that. I think the vibe in the Singleton club at the moment is so good. And they know that there's premierships down the track. I don't see too many Singleton boys. In all honesty, I've never seen a lot of Singleton boys change clubs, to be quite honest.
1: I said that
2: Blake
1: to
2: Andrews,
1: when you asked that question.
2: Blake Andrews was one of the only ones that I've seen last year when he went to Scone.
0: I'm starting to wonder whether that was research.
2: Yeah, maybe. but the year before he did.
0: Yeah.
2: I don't think Singleton venture too far from home. What makes the club so successful, mate.
1: All right. Yeah, once you've got that red and white jumper, it doesn't matter if you're playing first or reserve grade, you stick with your club.
0: What about those Aberdeen Tigers? We won't get to talk about them in first grade, but reserves, women's and under-18s, they managed to make it through to the grand final. They punch above their weight?
1: Yeah, definitely. A small town and, three teams out of four into grand finals, and they only missed out by one game in getting all four through. So, an outstanding season for the Tigers.
2: The culture at the Tigers has never wavered over many, many decades. If you're a Tiger, you're a Tiger, mate, let me tell you. And they do it so well, and I think it all stemmed from the efforts of the whole club. But in particular, I think they all were striving to try and play as a whole under the likes of Jamie Feeney.
0: Yeah.
2: I think he brought something to the club that they may haven't had for a year, that through Jamie's pure experience.
0: Discipline.
2: Yeah.
0: I think we'll call that discipline.
2: And he knew what to bring to the club, and I thought it was a great season by the Aberdeen Tigers.
0: Disappointing, though, that he's going to be stepping down for next year.
2: Yeah, it is disappointing. It'll be interesting to see who steps up. Mm. But Jamie, what he's brought to the club has been tremendous.
0: Without a doubt. Are they a team to be chasing next year, or as can be the case with reserve grade, everything gets jumbled up, thrown in a bag and comes out differently the next season?
1: It'll be interesting to see who sticks around and plays another season.
2: Yeah, I think the key is what we've spoke about. Fantastic juniors.
0: Yep.
2: And a lot of them boys may come through.
1: I mean, the likes of...
0: Bailey Chick.
1: Yeah, Bailey Chick. Preston Bateman to come through.
0: Gleeson.
1: Gleeson as well. So you've got a lot of players in that 18s who have already experienced some senior grades in reserves and first.
0: Yeah. Yep.
2: Casey Milton's another one.
1: Yes. All going to be chanting at the bit to put their hand up to be stepping up.
0: All right, outstanding performance from the Aberdeen Tigers, but all the congratulations go to the Singleton Greyhounds reserve grade side. A dominant season 2026 capped off with a grand final victory. Well done. We are going to take our final break, come back and break down what was one of the best reserve grade grand finals we've seen in plenty a year here in the Upper Hunter.
1: We might even look at first grade.
0: What did I say?
1: Reserve grade. But it's okay, mate. We'll take a break anyway.
0: It's been a long week. A very long season.
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0: and the Hunter.
1: 981 to an M. It's time to talk about the first grade grand final last Sunday. It was one of the most epic games you could ever hope to see. Fortunately, we were there to be able to call it. A great call from Pete. We were absolutely wrapped with this game, and the crowd, everybody hung into the last minute because nobody knew how this one was going to turn out. It was a great game, Pete.
2: Look, at halftime, I thought Singleton have this game pretty much won. They're 10 points clear. And then Scone just kept doing what Scone do and have done for forever and a day, and that's just keep coming at you hard all day long. Got a lucky bounce here or there, and they had a couple of tries, don't forget, that were disallowed.
1: Yes.
2: So this could have been anything, but well done to them in sticking around and pushing hard in the last few minutes of the game. Mm. How exciting was it? And
1: Benko, just set the scene for us. Where were you situated last Sunday?
3: Oh, mate, it was a grand final that I won't forget in a hurry. I was sitting in front. I was in the middle of the Scone Old Boys and the Scone Steak Shed.
1: Yep.
3: And
2: what a great spot to be, that was.
3: It was unbelievable, mate. The vibe, the atmosphere there was just incredible. Full marks to Luke Holtz from Singleton, who strategically planted a number of Singleton Old Boys, and that in front of the Scone Old Boys shed. When I got there, it was a ladies' game. They were there all afternoon.
2: They were there from before the 18s.
3: And it was particularly intimidating, and I thought, surely Scone are going to saddle up some boys there in front as well. But it was so, so good, and I want to reiterate, I thought it was just a great day, what a fantastic game. I thought we were going to go to extra time there at one stage.
2: It looked like it.
1: Yeah, we were kind of
3: as you said,
1: about it.
3: Pete, look, Singleton led 16-6 at half time. Mm. And I think when Mitch Garbutt went off, Daniel Ritter went off, and also Zane Groves, and Juna Warden was off for a period of time. Yeah. Those four guys in particular are off for the best part of the last 15 to 20 minutes of the first half. Minutes of the first half. They lost their middles, and Singleton really, Blake Andrews was outstanding in that first half. He found the gaps and he put the pressure on that Scone side, and Singleton just dominated that latter half of the first half, and that's why they led 16-6. Mitch Garbutt and Daniel Ritter didn't have a break in the second half.
2: Not at all.
3: And they were outstanding. Their go forward was brilliant. They dominated the ruck with their play of the balls, their quick play of the balls. And Blake wasn't as dominant in the second half as he was in the first half.
1: He may have been tired. He had done
3: lot of work, Blake Andrews. But goodness me, what a warrior Daniel Ritter is. I say it every single year that I see him playing.
2: Man of the match, and I was not upset by them awarding that to him.
3: Yeah, I really thought Blake Johnson's was super impressive, as was Jackson Smith at fullback. Blake Johnson was just tremendous. Toby Brown did well in the second half. Jack Pennell, I've never seen a halfback with so much time to put a bomb up.
1: Oh, he had too much
2: how
1: time.
2: How dangerous are
3: it
2: they?
3: It was just ridiculous. And we've got to the stage where we're protecting our halfbacks now. I mean, what an era to be in if you're a halfback. You're not going to get belted you kick the ball.
1: No, but we were calling for it after about the first three kicks. We were saying Singleton are going to have to find a way to get there and put some pressure on him. And they did, cut down his time, and the bombs weren't quite as lethal as they were to start with.
3: Yeah.
1: Also, Jackson Smith at fullback, he didn't do a lot in the first half. As soon as he came to life in the second half, that bomb that he took and ran about 40 metres to link up, to set up the, I think it was Johnston who burst through and scored the try. Those two, I felt, really put the team on their backs and said, you know what, if you guys can't do something, we're going to. And Blake, I think the Thoroughbreds picked up inspiration from them.
2: Yeah. We've mentioned Blake Johnston, and he was outstanding.
3: Yes.
2: He, not only in attack, but
3: defense.
2: Some of the defense he put on.
3: Thunderous.
2: Some brutal hits, definitely. And he said, come with me, boys. Here we are. This is grand final day. We don't want to lose on our home soil. And, you know, Dan Ritter, we've been around for a long time.
3: 2006, he debuted.
1: That's 20 years ago.
3: I was talking to behind me was Adam Clydesdale and even Isaac Austin. Great to see them boys. It was 2006 that he came into first grade.
2: And I remember being a greeter 3 years ago after the grand final, and he said, oh, mate, no, that's it. I'm done. I'm retiring. And here he is 3 years later when holding
3: reply.
2: Up another.
3: It's a typical Scone reply. We're going to give it a miss next year. Yeah. No, you're not. The call came out and he was it.
1: I think when training starts at the beginning of the year, he just mystically finds himself at Scone Park. He doesn't necessarily know how he gets there. He just turns up.
2: You might be right.
3: One thing I loved was the word during the week that Kieran Holland was going to play for Singleton.
1: Yes.
2: Well, they named him.
3: And he put it in. He was number 17 on the program, and even on the app, he was number 17.
2: Yeah.
3: They knew he wasn't going to play. It probably fooled me. I told a few people about it. I'm thinking, hang on. That's not fair. You'd be peeved if you were there and Kieran took your spot. But it was great strategy and nearly worked.
1: It was interesting. I had a chat to Jamie Feeney on the way into the ground on Sunday, and I asked him about that, and he said they'd be mad. Amongst other things, Kieran hasn't played a game all season. He'd be so out of condition and out of timing and all the rest of it. It would actually be a detriment. And if I was Scone and he was named, I would be sending blokes at him all day.
2: Oh, 100% you would have.
3: Yeah.
2: But Jack Pennell, he went down with a shoulder injury.
3: Yeah, I saw that. I watched it.
2: And that seemed to hinder him for quite some time. There was a point there where I can't remember who it was, ran past him from Singleton. And we know he's got a good turn of foot, but he didn't seem to be able to run and chase as well.
1: Yeah.
2: But his bombs, he is such a sweet kicker of the ball.
1: When he's
2: probably
1: got
2: the best we've got in Group 21 by a mile.
3: I want to give a shout out to James Olds and also Bo Parnell, the fullback.
1: Yes.
3: They were really, really good on the day. And I felt for James. He's such a terrific guy, and I know him personally. And he was devastated after the game. I went up to him and shook his hand. He's such a lovely, lovely guy. And I felt for him after the game. But
1: there was one instance
3: he tried so hard.
1: Yeah. He took the ball on the final tackle towards the end of the game and decided to kick across. And I don't think the rest of the team had any clue the centre was going to be doing that.
2: But I'll tell you what, it was unlucky the way the bounce went.
1: Oh.
2: And that ball, the way it was bouncing off Scone Park on Sunday was phenomenal.
1: Diabolical.
2: Two men,
1: I think, who are going to have some regrets in the off-season. One is Max Stone with that mixed conversion.
2: Mm.
1: That could have been a whole different set of circumstances if he'd have put that one through, and it wasn't the most difficult opportunity he had to kick a goal. The other one, Tyler Ward. Now, admittedly, he had 75 metres to run, but it didn't look like there was a lot of traffic in front of him, and he just dropped it cold.
2: There was nothing in front of him. The line was open, and he's got a good turn of foot. I don't think anyone would have got near him, but just saw the line and got, oh, there's no one there. And didn't watch the ball, I'd say.
1: Yeah, that's what grand finals are made of, though. Missed opportunities, aren't they?
3: Toby Brown, 5'8". He's only a youngster.
1: Yeah.
3: And how much is he going to gain out of that experience?
2: 100%. And he's not the flashiest player you see on a park. Yeah. In fact, he's very unassuming when you're watching him play.
1: Mm.
2: He just does his job that he is out there to do. The coach gives him a plan, and he goes with that.
3: He's got so much talent, and he's only going to get better. It's scary, the likes of him. And he comes from that very exciting 16s, 18s from Scone. And when they were juniors, they were very, very good sides.
1: An outstanding performance from the Scone Thoroughbreds to come back from the death to secure another grand final victory. If you can just clean it up for us, can you give us an idea of what the Scone supporters were saying to all the Singleton supporters?
2: Well, come the end of the game.
3: You know what was the best thing? And Holtze, and I know Holtze through work, and it was the dynamic between Holtze and Mick Radford. They worked together.
1: Yeah.
2: That would have been good to see.
3: They're very, very close mates. And Radford was behind me. Mickey Radford was behind me. And they also had perhaps a carton.
1: Some lubricant.
3: No, they had a carton bet
1: throughout the
3: game. But there was one stage Raddy ran up and started rubbing Halsey's head. This is a couple of minutes to go.
1: Oh, no.
3: The best thing was that Scone had parked in front of the old boys on the grass there behind the corner try line. They'd parked, let's say, roughly 20 young junior kids.
2: At least.
3: And when Scone hit the front with 2 minutes to go, every man and his dog and every blade of grass went up into the Singleton throng of supporters that they'd parked there throughout the day, just giving it to them. I'll never forget it. I thought it was brilliant, but it wasn't aggressive.
1: No.
3: It was
1: good spirit.
3: It was absolutely banter at its very, very best, back and forwards for the whole game.
2: Mm.
3: It was so, so good. And, and there's those moments you just don't forget. And it brought back many, many memories of what football should be like.
2: Yeah. 100%.
3: To a point, you know, with the supporters. With,
2: I loved looking down to that
3: you
2: corner.
3: You don't
2: and
3: need
2: it.
3: The aggression.
2: Nah.
3: And there was some well-tuned people there, don't get me wrong. There was beverages going everywhere, but it didn't get to the point where that people were going to cross the line.
2: The only time I saw security or anyone go down that way was when the kids all got
3: the kids
2: too
3: started
2: close
3: to venture into the dead ball area and they were pushed back, and that was absolutely fine. But I thought it was
2: fantastic.
3: It was so good, and what a great day that I'll never forget.
1: Yeah. Well done,
2: To Scotty Pennell, the president for Scone Thoroughbreds, on such a great day. Everything was set up well and truly in advance. They'd marked the field beautifully. The field actually looked great. They've done a great job all season to keep it as good as it was.
1: It's looked in years that time of year.
2: Yeah, 100%.
3: Yeah, so
2: well done. Well done to the Scone Thoroughbreds and all their volunteers.
3: Absolutely.
2: Who
3: it was a great
2: got
3: day.
2: It all done.
1: All right. Well, that's pretty much us done for the year. I do want to finish off by saying a huge thank you to Farrah Mechanical for sponsoring our first grade analysis throughout the season. Well done, Benny. Make sure you pop on down there, Hay Street Scone. They'll register your vehicle and take care of everything. Benko, thank you very much for being a part of our inaugural season. We hope you're back next year.
3: It was an absolute pleasure. I really enjoyed it, and I thought it was a great day all round. Thank you so much.
1: And we say football was the real winner.
2: Footy was the winner on the day.
3: It was a fantastic.
2: So was my newly formed tan on the back of the neck and everything.
1: It was warm up there, yes. Pete Holland, media manager, fantastic call last weekend and a wonderful season. We look forward to doing Group 21 game on next year.
2: 100% on that.
1: All right, thank you for joining us. Have a great off-season. We'll catch you early in 2027 to talk Group 21 here on 2NM.
0: That's it for another edition of Group 21 Game On. 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National news now.
4: Good morning, I'm James Royce. Labor and the Coalition say Pauline Hanson must reject an offer from Australia's neo-Nazi movement, which is promising to support One Nation to form government if the High Court overturns a ban on its White Australia Party. Leader Thomas Sewell says with his support, Pauline Hanson could become the next PM. Police have been carrying out welfare checks after another Optus outage struck parts of Victoria, South Australia, Tassie and the Top End. More than 40 000 calls failed to get through in Victoria alone, while the telco is trying to find out the cause of the 76-minute disruption. Donald Trump has led a solemn tribute to the lives lost on September 11 as the US marks the 25th anniversary of the terrorist attack.
5: 2,977 beautiful souls were ripped from our world. We will never, ever forget.
4: Tourism and hospitality groups have joined the calls for Canberra to not include working holiday makers in any migration crackdown. They say backpackers are crucial to filling jobs and to keep our economy moving. And an inmate lobby group is leading calls for Aaron Patterson to receive counselling, saying the Triple Mushroom murderer's mental health is a worry as she's kept in solitary confinement.
0: 2NM, your sport now.
4: Wayne Bennett has taken aim at the bunker after his Bunnies were bundled out by the Knights in last night's elimination final. The final score was Newcastle winning by 20 points to 10, with the South Sydney coach fuming after his side was denied a second-half try by the TV refs.
6: Well, I want to know who's reffing the game. As I said, you can look at that 50 times. Everyone can come up with a different opinion on that. It's just too technical.
4: The season ends tonight for either the Cowboys or Cronulla, who will face off in a sudden-death elimination final in Sydney. But first up, it's the Warriors and the Dolphins from across the ditch. The winner is straight through to the prelims. And in AFL, the Sydney Swans will play Frio next weekend for a spot in the grand final after the Dockers beat the Cats by 14 points in last night's semi in Perth.
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1: Fine and sunny conditions around the valley for your Saturday. 24 the expected top this afternoon. A foggy start tomorrow. We're looking at sunshine and 27 for Sunday afternoon. Sunny and 29 on Monday. Tuesday getting up to 30 degrees with a chance of a late shower or thunderstorm. That's your 981 2NM 4-day forecast. 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
13: Jeez, that's some sort of ad.
14: Yeah, that's the ad there. Yeah, it's good. Good stuff.
13: Well, as it is.
14: It's a futuristic sci-fi classic that brought together Harrison Ford and a young Ridley Scott. It's time for Blade Runner.
15: Los Angeles, 2019.
16: There was an escape from the off-world colonies. They slaughtered 20.
15: The assignment? Track down six manufactured humans. He's the best man for the job. But he may die trying to prove it. Harrison Ford is the Blade Runner.
14: I tell you what.
13: 2019.
14: Trying to hunt down six manufactured humans in LA would be quite tough.
13: Yeah, it would be.
14: Tough even today without the need of Blade Runner.
13: Lots of silicon. Yeah, I know you're talking about.
17: Or easy.
14: Okay, yep.
13: Shout out to 2019, those years.
14: Yeah, those dark years in LA. Yeah.
17: It's always hilarious, a movie set so long ago, or made so long ago, when they set it 35 years in the future, and then we're now 10 years past that point.
14: Yeah.
17: Just how wrong they got it.
13: 2019. Yeah, 2019. The six again year.
14: Yeah.
17: Two refs.
14: Now, when I told our next guest we were talking about sexy AI robots, he said, "Yes, please. I'll take two." Liam Alexander, welcome to the show, bud.
18: Good morning, once again, Benny. You never let me down with your intros,
14: mate. I want to know if you
18: defamatory.
14: Defamatory. It's always alleged, mate. Now, if you could get your hands on a replicant that looked like Sean Young in this movie, would you care that they were artificial? Because, if you watch the second Blade Runner, if I could get my hands on Ana de Armas, I wouldn't care. I wouldn't care.
13: Jeez, that didn't sound real creepy.
18: What a rogue question.
17: Stick to the fantasy novel. Jesus.
13: Someone's getting your
18: head out
13: heavy.
18: Of the gutter.
14: Yeah. Oh, please. What would your answer be, mate? Would you care?
18: She's a quite attractive replicant, I'm not going to lie. Sure. But I don't know. It's an interesting question the movie poses. It's an existential question the movie poses. Are humans human, or how do you define humanity? Which is what I think Ridley is trying to say with this film.
13: Oh, okay. Liam, is this a masterpiece, or do you think this is a pretentious brag for art house theatre?
18: I think it's one of the great sci-fi movies. And when it came out, it actually was a bit of a bomb and didn't really have an impact in the culture. But over time, if you look at sci-fi movies that were made after this film, it's influenced nearly every science fiction movie that's been made since then. So I think it's one of the most influential. I don't think it's art house. I think it's definitely a bit slower of a movie than people expect it to be. I think you think it might be an action-packed cop sci-fi movie, but it is a bit more art house than you would think. And I think that's why it sort of survived the test of time.
13: Just quickly, what year was it, Ben?
14: 82?
13: Yeah, well, that makes 82? Sense. So Harrison Ford's coming off Han Solo.
14: Yeah, and first Indiana Jones.
13: And first Indiana Jones. So all of a sudden he's in this movie. Well, it makes sense. I went and watched this movie at the cinemas when I was 11 years old.
14: God, wow.
13: And I went there and I'm sitting there and not surprisingly, I don't understand a thing that's going on. Yeah. I'm there to watch basically Han Solo / Indiana Jones.
14: Yep.
13: And it's this. I was just in a massive confusion.
14: Yeah, and it's pretty out there. Liam, do you want to... Do you want to start with trying to explain it in two or three sentences? Just so, in case you haven't seen, in case you've you had your head in the sand for the last 40 years.
18: Yeah, well, if you haven't seen it, it's set, like you just heard before, in 2019. It's this future Los Angeles. Harrison Ford plays this cop, Rick Deckard. He's sort of forced back into service to hunt down these four escape replicants, which they're called in the movie. They're basically these artificial humans that are built for, like, dangerous or crappy work off-world, which are, like, in off-world colonies. So the movie is about Harrison Ford trying to track them down, but it sounds a lot more action-packed than it is because it's really about him figuring out what is human and what isn't human.
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0: Just when you thought your hangover couldn't get any worse, we put this on. 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
2: Well, it's one of the greatest comedies of all time. 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
3: Yes, and welcome back to Morning Glory with Matty Johns. Guys, it is time for Movie of the Week.
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3: Well, boys, last week we questioned our existence and the role of AI with the sci-fi epic Blade Runner. But today we are turning the comedy notch right up to 10 with the greatest comedy, in my opinion, ever made, Step Brothers.
8: Let's play a game, all right? 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Don't even think about it. Just name it. Ready? One, two, three.
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3: There.
6: Bit of housekeeping is a great man.
3: Why'd you beep that? Why'd you beep it?
11: It's 10:24, Ben. I think I'll just...
3: Because I've got it in my read here. One man who loves to put his genitalia on another man's drum kit is our resident movie guru, a.k.a. I call him Nighthawk. It's Liam Alexander. Welcome, buddy.
12: Oh, thanks, Benny. Thanks for that great introduction once again.
3: Now, I was going to ask you about your favourite non-pornographic magazine that you like to, you know, pleasure yourself to, but I don't know if we can use that word because tourists are saying we can't.
6: What, Robolt?
3: But we all know it's Woman's Weekly. Mate, in a short
6: all those
3: brief,
6: bra shots, you know.
3: In a short brief
6: Inside
3: sentence,
6: Edge cricket mag.
3: Inside Edge.
6: Edging to it.
3: That was a great... I enjoyed that.
13: I got into a fight with Mike Gatting at the cricket over Inside Edge magazine. Story.
3: Mate, let's sum up what I consider the greatest comedy of all time.
12: I'm actually with you, Benny. I think it is the greatest comedy ever made. It's about... We heard them before, Brennan and Dale... Played by Will Ferrell, John C. Reilly. They're both about 40 years old. They still live with their parents, and they're brought together after their mum and dad fall in love with each other. They initially despise one another, but after realizing, we just heard, they share the similar love for velociraptors and a hatred for Brennan's brother, Derek, they quickly become best friends.
13: You know, I think, Liam, sign of really great comedy, and you see it with some of the Adam Sandler ones that are, you know, like, is the periphery characters.
6: Yeah.
13: In this this movie has some really amazing periphery characters, none more than the character of Richard Jenkins.
3: Yeah.
13: The father. He is, mate, in my opinion, he wins the movie for me.
3: Yeah.
13: I think he's just the grouse.
12: Well, I think, like, that scene where they're at the dinner table and Derek is trying to talk to the stepfather about the fishing and going down. Like, that is, and Adam Scott as Derek, I think he's just as good as Richard Jenkins. Nearly the unsung hero of the movie.
7: I like the wife hitting on him.
3: Catherine Hahn.
6: Yeah.
3: Very
7: I would
3: saucy.
7: Love to know, like, they, and, you know, obviously not one-to-one, but, like, having two boys now and just seeing them slow, like, my son at the moment is running around pretending to be Spider-Man all the time and them doing karate. Mm. I would love to know, how did they study and get it so right how young kids, brothers, act with each other? Mm. Like, they got it so right. All the little details that you do with, because obviously I've got an older brother, but that's like, it's your upbringing. All those little comedic things that happen. It's crazy.
3: And it's unfortunate because we all grow out of it, as Richard Jenkins says, and he's legendary. And I one of the facts here, that he totally improvised the dinosaur scene. when he's just like, I just wanted to be a dinosaur, I just walked around.
5: be a dinosaur. Don't lose your dinosaur, guys.
7: Yeah, don't lose it.
5: Now Hammy, you wanted to do this movie.
6: Yep.
5: Dare I say you're the resident comedian of the group.
6: Oh, yep. Thank you. Very
5: mate,
6: kind.
5: How do you see this film? Have you watched it a million times?
6: I've watched it many times. And what I'm quickly learning with this group is the message goes in the group chat, what are we watching this week? If I don't jump in and suggest something just way out of my comfort zone.
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0: He won a premiership, played Origin, even represented Australia. Yep, anything's possible when riding your brother's coattails. 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
4: Yes, well, it's one of the biggest films of the 80s, an instant classic, some would say.
2: Agree.
4: Part of the zeitgeist of Western civilization, I believe.
2: Yep.
4: And Hammy hadn't seen it until now.
5: I hadn't seen it either.
4: Oh,
6: really?
4: Wow.
6: Really bleak.
4: Until Hammy and Kempy haven't seen it.
6: Kept that quiet.
4: Great Scott, we're going back to the future.
7: My calculations are correct. When this baby hits 88 miles per hour, you're going to see some serious shit.

0: of joy just before the Libyans arrived and started to shoot the place up.
1: Isn't it funny? By Hollywood movies, you know, is Public Enemy number one. Good enough. Start with the Libyans, then went to the Russians. For a while, the Albanians were there.
2: Iranians.
0: But now I think we're going to start to see the Russians are going to come back into it.
1: Yeah, I think so.
0: Yeah, good. And that makes me feel good.
2: Yeah.
0: Now, Liam Alexander is away. He said that he's working for some other channel. Yeah. Yeah, he's probably on the 15th hole right now down there at Monavar.
2: With Jerome Luer.
0: Yeah. Exactly. So, guys, I'm going to lean. Now, I didn't know I was going to lean on both of you. I thought I was just going to lean on Hammy. But, Kempy, you're involved. Firstly, how have you never seen this movie?
2: Yeah, my girlfriend's words exactly. I don't know. I don't really have a good excuse for it. I sort of, you know, roughly got the gist of what it was about, but just hadn't gone out of my way to go and watch it. But I'm glad I did. It has aged very well.
0: It has aged very well.
2: As you said, a classic. Ben, and I'm glad that I've ticked it off now. I thought it was great.
0: Kempy?
3: It just didn't appeal to me. I think it's a good movie because it's one of its first. But in regards to impacting my life and, like, it's just a solid movie.
0: Do you know how many people are going to write in right now?
3: Yes, okay. I'm willing to be hated, baby. I say it like it is. Look, it's a good, solid movie, but if you add on the fact that it was his first, then it becomes a great movie. But, what was so profound about it?
0: I would say it is one of the greatest films of the 80s.
1: Yeah.
3: So I would say Inception is better.
0: Okay.
1: So you see, we're in the 80s, you know, the old simpler times in the 80s, which is true.
2: Yeah.
1: Like, I'm trying to think, 1985, this was
0: 85.
1: I was 14. Yep. And I remember, like, at the time, there were a couple of movies. I think this and Ghostbusters were the most hyped movies just about of all time.
0: Yeah.
1: Like, you knew this movie was coming, and you'd go to the cinema, and there'd be like 50-meter, 100-meter lineups to get in there.
0: I remember watching this on a family vacation, Mermaid Beach, Gold Coast.
1: Oh,
0: I remember sitting in a unit with my dad and my brother and my mum, and we sat there and we watched the first Back to the Future movie. I would have been maybe six at this stage, and it is scarred in my brain.
1: It's amazing how they used to do movies. Like I'll use Ghostbusters for an example. Ghostbusters, they brought the song out, you know, Ray Parker Jr., Ghostbusters. Mm-hmm. Then they brought the merch out. Then they brought the movie out. It was number three.
2: Yeah.
1: Same with this.
0: Yeah.
1: All the Back to the Future merch, Huey Lewis, The Power of Love, which I think is one of the greatest soundtracks. It just fits his movie perfectly in how they use it.
0: And Huey Lewis, did you notice him he was one of the judges in the Battle of the Bands at the start?
1: I love Huey Lewis.
0: He was sitting there. Just too goddamn loud. That's Huey.
3: What's a more culturally significant movie, Blade Runner or Back to the Future?
0: Back to the Future.
3: I think culturally significant, yes, I'd agree it's because of the comedic and everything like, but I think Blade Runner is a far more profound movie timeless message rather than very simple messaging.
0: Blade Runner is a more important film if you're going to talk about the look of futuristic sci-fi.
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0: shipping out of Boston. There you go. I love how Tourist, in true Scottish fashion, even though that's an Irish song, or a Boston Irish song, he's doing a little jig in there.
1: Very Irish jig his way through this behind the glass
0: There's nothing I love more than a Scottish jig. Yes. So when I see Tourists doing one, it just warms my Scottish roots.
1: Kilt
0: so
1: flapping in the breeze out there.
2: Yeah. What I'd give to see Michael Flatley out there and on tour again. I went and saw him. He was electric.
0: Okay, boys, it is time to dust up the accent, slap on the Red Sox hat. It's time to go to Boston for the classic heist movie, The Town.
3: People get up every day, tell themselves they're going to change their lives.
4: I'm done.
5: You're done?
4: I'm putting this whole town in my rear view.
5: These people I can't let you walk away from.
6: I hear you got a nice, sweet new girlfriend.
7: You're gonna do what I ask.
3: All right, but if anything happens to her, I'm gonna kill both of you.
8: This is the Not Screwing Around crew. Find me something that looks like a print so I can grab one of these guys, because this Not Screwing Around thing is about to go both ways.
9: How do you know Dougie?
10: I work for the FBI.
3: I'm leaving.
11: Get that in your head!
10: I just want you to know that you are going to die in federal prison.
5: If we get jammed up, we're all caught on the street.
12: Rated R, starts September 17th.
0: There you go. Listen to that. It just reminds you how epic this movie is. Now, the reason we chose this, now, just for everyone at home, Liam Alexander is not with us. He caught in sick today. Yeah,
1: he's got gout.
0: He's got gout.
1: Bit of
0: gout,
1: going around rugby league meeting.
0: Gout of the throat, because you can't actually hear his voice at the moment.
2: Right.
0: So he's out.
1: I want to get it there.
0: Out with gout.
1: Gout.
0: Now, the reason why I wanted to choose this is because Matthew Johns actually watched this on the plane when we were flying to DC. Because I think Trish and the boys have been at you for a few years. You should see The Town.
2: Yeah.
0: And he went, I just haven't seen it. Trish, and so I made Maddie watch it. And I said, what'd you think? And he said, that was unbelievable.
2: It was honestly the last 12 months has been unpack the dishwasher, take out the rubbish. Have you brought the bins in? You've got to watch The Town.
0: It was
2: fantastic.
1: In that order.
0: Now, for people that haven't seen it, here's a little synopsis. Four thieves loot a bank and take the bank manager as hostage. They let her go, and one of them keeps a tab on her movements to stop her from going to the police. Eventually, though, Ben Affleck, of course, he falls in love with her whilst being pursued by the FBI. John Hamm in one of his best roles.
1: Yes.
0: Hammy, first time you had seen this movie, thoughts?
1: Yes, like most movies we do in this segment, it was the first time I've seen this one. I actually really enjoyed this. I was a little bit concerned when I saw...
0: Yes.
1: The movie poster, is this going to be too much for me? My partner, Mon, said, what's the movie of the week? I said, The Town. She goes, I don't think you're going to enjoy that. I had a look at the movie poster. They're wearing the nun masks where they rob the second robbery.
2: Yep.
1: And I thought, okay, I asked you, Ben, will I cope? You said, look, it's not scary. It's a heist movie. So I was like, all right, I can probably cope with that.
0: And was I being honest? I was being honest.
1: You nailed it. It was a heist
2: movie.
1: It does get tense. That's fine. It's good to go out of your comfort zone,
0: So being tense is okay.
1: That's all right.
0: Okay.
1: Yeah. I thought this was great. I enjoyed it. Very, very engaging the whole way through. So, obviously the Charlestown area, I didn't know before the movie, is one of the most densely populated bank robbery towns in the world. It's kind of famous for that sort of activity over the years. I believe, the character here, he's the son of a bank robber as well. So it's kind of a family business, if you will. And, they definitely left no stone unturned, making it feel gritty and taking you into that world. I hear a lot of the extras were actually ex-crims, and they had a few ex-bank robbers even involved.
0: They did.
1: So, it was great, and it was captivating. A nice little twist with the love story there as well. It was good. I really enjoyed it.
2: The lead, she is fantastic.
1: Yeah.
2: She is very good. Perfectly casted.
1: Yes.
2: You know, sweet, trustworthy.
1: Yep, all of the above.
0: anything else?
2: Nah,
0: wait, now you're talking about the bank
2: just
0: robbers.
2: Just really impressed.
0: You're talking about the bank robbers, and apparently Jeremy Renner, who I, like...
2: Rimjob. Good enough, man. Every time I hear that name, it's just...
0: Jeremy Renner.
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5: Good morning, I'm James Royce. Police have spent the night carrying out welfare checks following the latest outage to impact Optus. Yesterday's 76-minute disruption struck parts of the southeastern states and also the Northern Territory, while more than 40 calls in Victoria couldn't connect to 000. Donald Trump has joined former US presidents at a memorial marking 25 years since September 11, saying we will always remember the close to 3,000 lives that we lost.
6: We will cherish their beautiful memories, and we will protect this country and its freedoms for every future generation.
5: Small businesses are warning they're being pushed to the brink, with a survey finding one in three owners have seriously considered shutting up shop in the past year. Their top concerns are high power bills, supply costs and red tape. There are calls for Aaron Patterson to receive better treatment behind bars, with an inmates lobby group demanding the triple murderer be given access to counselling, claiming her solitary confinement is akin to torture. And Labor's plan to increase the tax on international flights appears to be blocked after the Greens joined the Coalition and One Nation in opposing the $10 increase to the passenger movement charge.
0: 2NM, your sport now.
5: It is season over for Souths after last night's 20-10 loss to the Knights at Allianz. The result means last year's Wooden Spooners are just two wins from the grand final, while Bunnies coach Wayne Bennett is not happy with the bunker yet again after a controversial knock-on call.
7: The quicker they get rid of the bunker, the happier I'll be. I think anyone that plays rugby league or knows rugby league knows there was a knock-on. The ball was knocked out of his hand.
5: Over to AFL, and Freo set up a preliminary final against the Sydney Swans next week after knocking off the Cats in last night's semi-final in Perth. While Lions coach Chris Fagan is not buying into suggestions, his side will necessarily respond to last week's thumping by the Swans when they face the Crows tonight in Brisbane.
8: Just because we've done it in the past doesn't guarantee that it's going to happen tomorrow. We need to turn up ready to go. It's all about action, it's not about talk.
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1: Fine and sunny conditions around the valley for your Saturday. 24 the expected top this afternoon. A foggy start tomorrow. We're looking at sunshine and 27 for Sunday afternoon. Sunny and 29 on Monday. Tuesday getting up to 30 degrees with a chance of a late shower or thunderstorm. That's your 981 2NM 4-day forecast. 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
1: Time to talk everything real estate. Bear and Sandy back together. It's the A-team once again on 981 2NM for a Saturday morning. Morning, Sandy. How are we doing?
3: Yeah, lucky me or lucky you?
1: Oh, both of us, really. Column A, column B. Morning. How's your week been, mate?
3: Yeah, really good week. I actually had some learning this week. Spent a couple of days at what's called the business of real estate, which is, you know, the whole concept of the business of real estate, you know, operating a real estate
1: business. But, you know, you've been doing it forever. What can you not know?
3: Well, that's the thing. I think there's everything that you could know, that, that things are changing all the time. Yeah. And I don't want to be, I suppose, whilst I'm involved in the real estate business, and which is many years to come, I don't want to be a dinosaur that's behind the eight ball. I think there's a lot of things changing all the time. Technology is a big change. But also understanding, I suppose, at the end of the day, that everything that I'm training for, and particularly those couple of days earlier in the week, are all around, you know, creating a better client experience. So doing things for our clients. It also involves, you know, I suppose, building a better team. And when I say better team, we've got a great team, but, you know, training them and giving them the experience, because I think, you know, great team experience rolls onto a great client experience.
1: Absolutely. So, I mean, I think of real estate and I can't imagine the number of rules and laws and regulations that you guys need to be across of. And as I turn up as a customer, I kind of just expect that you guys will know everything.
3: Yeah, look, there is an expectation, I suppose, around that, but there's different levels of customers too. Yes. Like, there's people that have done real estate transactions a number of times in their lifetime, and there are other people that it's the first time they've done it or it's been a very long time. So I think understanding where people are in that process, how much information they need or how much they rely on their real estate agent, whether it be for renting or selling, how much they rely on their knowledge and information. So for one to sort of think, okay, well, I've been doing it 30 years this year. So July 3 this year was my 30th anniversary.
1: Happy
3: in real
1: anniversary.
3: Estate. Yep. In Muswellbrook, in the Upper Hunter, same agency, same place. And, yeah, you could suggest that, oh, well, you should know a bit after 30 years. And I think I do know quite a bit.
1: You do.
3: I do. But always learning.
1: Yes.
3: Absolutely always learning. And I think from a leadership perspective, leading by example. So if I expect my team to do some learning, then I need to do some learning too.
1: Yeah. All right. Well, we look forward to talking about this in this show about being ready. If you're planning on buying your home, maybe your first home in particular.
3: Yeah, in particular.
1: What you need to know to be prepared for.
3: Absolutely.
1: That. All right, that's going to be coming up. How many opens you got for us?
3: 13.
1: 13. Not as busy as last week, but still pretty busy.
3: Yeah, still pretty busy.
1: And new listings on the board?
3: 4.
1: All right, that's all coming up this hour on 981 at 2NM as we talk everything real estate. Right now, we're heading back to 1978. This is ABBA on 2NM. If you change-

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1: 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And it's time to have a look at today's open homes. Where are we starting at, Sandy?
2: Well, we've already started, so we better get into that one. 107 Graham Street in Aberdeen opened this morning at 9 a.m. and you've got until 9:30, so... if you're sort of not on your way there, I suppose that's one you may miss, but we can get you through it another time. But it's a great four-bedroom home, brick veneer. It's got garaging and fully fenced rear yard that includes a great outdoor entertaining area and an in-ground swimming pool. Now, there's been some good activity in Aberdeen. Luckily for those that haven't purchased yet, this one is still available. It is number 107 Graham Street. The buyer guide, $600,000 to $630,000. And it's open this morning until 9:30 a.m.
1: I've got a quick question.
2: Yep.
1: In your experience, 30 years of which we've noticed, yep. Do you know, as we get into warmer summers, do properties with pools sell a little bit more frequently?
2: Yeah, absolutely. So just as we step out of that really quickly to answer that question, swimming pools are interesting. In when it starts to warm up, you can get the person. Obviously, there's people that want swimming pools, yeah. So it doesn't matter. Then you've got people that don't care whether they do or not, and therefore it's much easier. And even the people that say, I don't really want a swimming pool, if it's warming up, and they say, nice, crystal clear pool,
1: yeah.
2: Go, you know what? I could probably take
1: strikes me as a selling point given absolutely. Some of the weather we've had recently.
2: Absolutely. All right, off to Scone this morning, 9:15. So just opening now until 9:45 a.m. This is an outstanding family package, 17 Gould Street in Scone. 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So you've got parking for four vehicles, nice. And all on 1,150 square metres. It's number 17 Gould Street in Scone. 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
1: Beautiful little garden in that one.
2: Absolutely.
1: Too,
2: from 10:45 until 11:15 a.m. This is a great modern family home on 2,688 square metres. Now, effectively a blank canvas. This home is very modern. 4 bedrooms, 2 bathrooms, being an ensuite to the main, walk-in wardrobe also to the main bedroom. Kitchen is complete with a walk-in pantry, and there's a seamless flow from the casual living space with an indoor-outdoor flow to the lovely al fresco entertaining. 2A Somerset Place is open this morning from 10:45 until 11:15, and the buyer guide, as I mentioned, is actually adjusted. I think I overquoted that. It has been revised this week to $820,000 to $840,000 is the new guide.
1: Need a ride-on mower.
2: Yeah, just probably
1: that's
2: do.
1: A big yard. I like big a ride-on mower. Yeah. I'd be on all over that.
2: From 10:45 until 11:15 a.m, you can inspect number 9 Redbank Drive. 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
1: The day you say rupees, I'll be surprised.
2: Yes, there you go. 23 Warimba Street in Scone is the next opportunity today to inspect, 11:30 until 12 p.m. This is a duplex development. Great quiet location. Two bedroom duplexes that each have a bathroom and single lock-up garage. Open living plan each. And adjoined in the middle where the garage is. So you have got sort of separation with your common wall. Garage is either side, then the villas themselves on the extremes. 23 Warimba Street, Scone, $750,000 to $770,000 is the guide for the pair. And you can view them this morning from 11:30 until 12 p.m. And then our final open in Scone this afternoon is at number 6 Belmore Street, Scone. Now, this is a great development or redevelopment opportunity. Renovate for upside. It does have some real potential, I suppose. Three generous bedrooms, large formal living room, updated bathroom. The kitchen is a timber kitchen. It's not too bad, really, but there's some work that you could benefit upside from at this home. That's certainly the case. $400,000 to $420,000. There you go. That's a second home under $500,000 in Scone, and you can view it today from 12:15 until 12:45 p.m.
1: Gee, the team in Scone are working busy today. They've had that many before.
2: No, we've had a few come on in the last fortnight, so that's what happens this time of year in spring, so a little bit more to look at, but doesn't mean that you've got more time because these things move quickly.
1: Oh, yeah. That one will.
2: As we move on to Musselbrook, also Belmore Street, but in Musselbrook, not Scone, number 3 from 9:30 until 10 a.m. This one is offered at $670,000 to $690,000. Now, it's a modern home in the modern Eastbrook estate, very popular investment style home or first family home, four bedrooms, ensuite to the main bedroom plus walk-in robe. 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It's open today from 9:30 until 10 a.m. One of our newer listings, number 15 Isabella Street, can be viewed from 10 a.m. until 10:30 a.m. this morning. Solid, endless potential. And Isabella's a great street, Bear, because it is local traffic. You do not necessarily need to drive through this street to get anywhere else, but you need to drive into this street to get to this home.
1: That makes it quiet.
2: It does indeed. Three bedrooms, one bathroom, open living dining plan, polished cypress timber floors, there's split system air conditioning plus a slow combustion wood heater. And you can drive through the single garage to the backyard, and there's also a double carport at the front of the home. 15 Isabella Street is the address. The buyer guide, $595,000 to $615,000. And it's open this morning from 10 a.m. until 10:30 a.m. 85 Brook Street is the next spot to check out. $690,000 to $730,000 is the guide for this historic home right in the centre of town.
1: You can technically point to it outside the 2&M studio window right now.
2: We could. We could reach out and point up the street because it's only a block up the road, making it a block and a half to the main street and less than a block to the shopping centre. Two living zones, three bedrooms, beautiful timber floors, high ceilings, period features. Fantastic shed though, Bear. Three car shed at the rear.
1: Nice.
2: Auto doors, plus there is a lean-to to the side, which is a good spot for your trailer or, you know, maybe your camper trailer, camper van or maybe small boat. But this home has it all and walking distance to everywhere. 85 Brook Street, Musselbrook, the address. $690,000 to $730,000, the guide, and it's open today from 10:15 until 10:45 a.m.
1: I walk past that house all the time. I always wondered what it looks like inside, and it looks magnificent. It's lovely.
2: It does. 10:45 until 11:15 is the opportunity to view number 8 Henry Dangar Drive, private family haven, resort-style appeal, $790,000 to $810,000 being the guide. These are your sort of next level spec in the East Brooklinks estate. They were built at the time by A.V. Jennings Homes. Two separated living zones, but still with that casual flowing feel. A nice little wraparound veranda at the front. Ducted air conditioning throughout. Tiled casual living areas, very functional. And a double garage with internal access. $790,000 to $810,000 is the guide. 8 Henry Dangar Drive, the address. Open this morning from 10:45 until 11:15. Around the corner from 11:30 to 12, you can check out number 7 Wattle Street in Muswellbrook. 7 Wattle Street has a very appealing buyer guide, $600,000 to $620,000. 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
1: good
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1: call.
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1: Yep.
2: 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And then our final.
1: That was for everybody at Singleton Army Base this morning.
2: Yeah, that's right. And then our final open today in Muswellbrook, and the final open for the day is the repositioned in price, 14 St Andrews Place. This is a great lifestyle, heaps of space. Just under an acre, 3,843 square metres. This is a great street, St Andrews Place. This home has views of the golf course, has everything you could want, swimming pool, great outdoor entertaining area, and obviously plenty of great space down to the edges of, or to the little lapping the edge of Mussel Creek.
1: Yes.
2: There are multiple living zones, 4 bedrooms, beautiful modern kitchen, parking for 5 vehicles, double garage plus a shed, but it is a real lifestyle choice. It is number 14 St Andrews Place. I mentioned repriced $1,295,000 to $1,325,000, and it's open today from 12:15 until 12:45 p.m.
1: We started with a pool. We finished with a pool.
2: We did indeed.
1: Nicely bookended there, mate.
2: That is.
1: That's all the open homes for today. It's time for us to take another break, and then we'll come back and talk about being ready to buy a home on the Warburton Estate Agents Real Estate Show.
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1: 981 2NM, it's Bear and Sandy talking everything real estate this morning, and it's time to be ready to buy your home. What do we do? What's the first few steps, mate?
2: Well, just before we talk about that, I think just setting the scene, whilst there's, and we talked about this in the last couple of weeks, the media attention around the market, in inverted commas, we're not seeing exactly the same traits here that we might, that the bigger picture might be painting. And one of those things which people may not be aware of is that we're still seeing a number of properties with multiple buyers. Now, this week alone, we had two properties that sold and exchanged and had two buyers at least. One had three, I think, but whether there was three or not, there was certainly two buyers offering on the property, with competition obviously competing against one another to secure the home. So one of the things we need to be aware of is just because there may be some slowing in market doesn't mean that that gives you all the time in the world. Mm. One of the biggest problems we find in every market is the length of time that someone might take once they have an offer accepted to exchange a contract and secure the property. Now, the exchange of contract, not simply the payment of the deposit, not simply the acceptance of offer, is a buyer's protection in the purchase of a property. Now, one of the things that happens often is that people get their hopes up, they get emotionally connected to a home, only to find that a second buyer comes along, makes an offer, they're in a position to move faster than they are, and they secure the property in front of them. Now, that is called gazumping in those circumstances. The circumstances I just mentioned before about the two properties that we've sold this week, there was no real gazumping. There were two people making offers and both were given an opportunity to submit their best offer. But for every day that a property still is not exchanged and sits on the market, it gives an opportunity for someone to come along. It's not always that they come at the same time and they're offering at the same time. It can happen, you know, one after the other. And if you're the first person, you think you've secured the property, you haven't secured it till you've signed the contract. Now, generally what we find is the reason that that exchange process slows up is because people's finance is not 100% where it should be.
1: Right.
2: So the first step, going to what you said, is to understand what your borrowing capacity is, and understanding the steps that the bank or the finance company or the broker that you're dealing with needs to put in place before you can actually sign a contract. So you really need to know that before you go and start making an offer. Mm. So we see the terms used by banks and finance organisations are quite common terminology, but some banks it means different things to different people. So when someone says, I've got pre-approval to buy a property of $650,000, pre-approval at one lending institution could be different to another. Now, some people, they do a quick run through, some banks will do a quick run through on a question and answer based arrangement where they say, in theory, you've got pre-approval up to buy a home for $650,000. But then there is a further step, which might be filling in a full application, or even though you may have filled in a full application, perhaps there's some documentary evidence to support that application that you need. So it may be that you require wage slips or a tax return. It may be that you need confirmation of your employment. You may need to satisfy movement in your accounts. I think, you know, these days, last time I borrowed some money, which isn't that long ago, a couple of years ago, my bank actually wanted access to, through a portal, to our bank accounts, all of our bank accounts.
1: Yeah.
2: That they had a limit so that they could look at the activity rather than printing statements out and whatever, but they could look at the activity in our bank accounts and all sorts of things. So sometimes.
1: Is that to make sure that your mate just doesn't drop $1 million in there and you go, look, I've got $1 million?
2: Partly, yep. Yeah. But also to make sure that your money that you say you have is that you actually do have.
1: Mm.
2: And I suppose to track your spending habits too.
1: Yeah.
2: I think once upon a time we used to – it's funny, when go back a decade, you would fill out a loan application, had four pages, and there was one thing that was called living expenses, and you just – people just pluck a number out of their sky.
1: Now it takes bucks. Yeah.
2: Now it takes four pages to actually justify what those living expenses are. They go through every expense, add them up. So again, sometimes you're being checked on those things. So you might fill in an application form. They might run that through and go, yep, you're pre-approved to buy a property at 650. But it's not until you go, yep, I've found the property, they go, okay, well, now we need to do those checks and balances to make sure that's right.
1: Yeah.
2: So what you really need to do is understand from your broker, your bank, or your finance company, whoever that might be, what is getting in the way of me signing a contract. Because some brokers will say, go off and make an offer, but they don't then think, they then tell you, oh yeah, that's okay, now we've got to do this. And it might take another week or 2 weeks after that to give you what's called, you know, conditional approval.
1: Right.
2: Now, some banks, pre-approval and conditional approval are the same thing. But if we separate those and say, well, what's the difference to, in theory, you can borrow this based on what you've told us, and a conditional approval. A conditional approval is an approval where all the boxes have been ticked but maybe one or two things. Now, often the most common condition in an approval process is subject to bank valuation.
1: Yes.
2: Now, that is quite common. So what that means is that a buyer has an offer accepted. They can exchange a contract once the bank has satisfied themselves that the property that you're buying, that what you're paying for it is what the fair market value is.
1: Yep.
2: Now, when I say exchange a contract, that's probably not 100% right. You can exchange a contract using a cooling off provision. Now, the standard cooling off provision in a contract in New South Wales is 5 working days.
1: Mm-hmm.
2: But again, a vendor won't always accept that either. Sometimes if there is multiple interest or there's a high level of interest, they may say, no, you need to be in a position to exchange unconditionally, waiving those rights, which means you do need to do these last little bits of due diligence.
1: Right.
2: Before you get to that place. What I find, though, is in most cases people are happy as a vendor, as a seller of property, are happy that, okay, the only condition is the valuation, so let's proceed on that basis, and maybe that valuation's done in those 5 working days. Now, that if you've exchanged under a cooling off, then you do have protection over the property. No one else can buy or make an offer whilst you have a contract exchanged. Now, I suppose in that circumstance, if the condition were subject to valuation and you exchanged a contract with a cooling off and the valuation was not substantiated, meaning it came in a little low, you could walk away from that contract. You do forfeit 0.25% of the purchase price.
1: Yes.
2: But it allows you to rescind the contract if those things don't add up.
1: Does that ever happen, Sandy?
2: Yeah, sometimes.
1: Right.
2: Not often, but sometimes.
1: I would have thought most people would have had, you know, we're talking about easily the biggest purchase that the average person would make in their life. So you would dot the I's and cross the T's before you're literally wanting to exchange contracts to ensure that you don't lose money over a little mistake.
2: Well, so that's the other alternative. Someone says, okay, well, I've got conditional approval, I'm going to make the offer, it's accepted, I'm going to get that bank valuation before I sign a contract unconditionally. The risk, I suppose, is that for the 1, 2, 5, 6, 7, 10 days that it takes to get that sorted back to the bank, someone else could come in and make an offer.
1: Yep.
2: So that at the start of the segment, we talked about two properties this week that had offers happening at the same time. So they were backwards and forwards, best offer on the table, went with the best offerer. But if that best offerer had made the offer first and then secured that, but then the second offerer came along a day or two later and started making offers, as an agent, this is one thing that we need to be really clear of. The legislation does not allow us to make a decision about what offer we put forward to a seller or to
1: a
2: vendor.
1: You've got to put every offer
2: forward. Put every offer forward.
1: Yeah.
2: So if you think you've secured a property because your offer has been accepted, that's not the case. So the lesson or the message here is that you really need to make sure that all of the due diligence items are ticked. You need to make sure that you've got at least conditional approval from your bank, not a simple pre-approval that says, yeah, you can go off and do this, but by the way, we've got to go through all these things.
1: Yep.
2: You don't want a conditional approval subject to satisfying your income with pay slips. You've got to do all of that stuff.
1: Yep.
2: So that really, because a valuation won't be done until you've secured or nominated the property.
1: Yeah.
2: And obviously, there are people that want to do a pest and building report as well. My advice for those people is that if you are a buyer, I would suggest that you offer to exchange a contract with the seller through the agent with the standard cooling off provisions with five working days. So it's effectively 7 days.
1: Yeah.
2: That would give you time to get your pest and building inspection done, get your valuation done, and then be in a position on the 5th working day to effectively become unconditional, and then the contract just proceeds.
1: So, Sandy, for years we've talked about getting a valuation from the bank.
2: Yep.
1: What does that actually entail? Like, does somebody from the bank drive out, have a look at the property and go, yeah, that looks like it's worth X amount of dollars?
2: Generally not the bank themselves. They contract a registered valuer. A valuation firm will come out and have a look. Sometimes some banks, depending on the amount of the borrowing, as in a percentage of the total value of what they're purchasing, may request someone to do what's called a desktop valuation. Now, some banks have their own internal desktop valuation experts, if you like. They may not necessarily be valuers, but it may be a risk level they're prepared to take. Will they examine some information, make some phone calls, whatever the case might
1: be. Jump on the internet and see what the other houses in that street have been going
2: for. Some valuers then get asked to do that. Often we'll get some questions from a valuer saying, we've been asked to do a desktop on this. Can you tell us what you've compared the property to?
1: Yep.
2: They look at some other comparisons. They'll do it based on the photography online, the information that is available to them from past sales. The same, I suppose, as what an agent does when they're pricing a property and sign off on it. But yes, in many cases, a valuation firm is appointed by the bank. The valuer, the employee, the valuer within that valuation form drives out to Muswellbrook or Scone.
1: Has a look.
2: Because there's no local valuers. They'll come from sort of Tamworth or Newcastle generally.
1: Right.
2: Come out, they'll have a look at the property, then they'll write their report, get it back to the bank, and then the bank signs off on it if it's all cool.
1: There's a business opportunity. Become a valuer in Muswellbrook. Sounds like you might get a bit of business.
2: You might. Yeah, you might.
1: So that's the way to be prepared if we want to buy a house. These are the steps.
2: Have all of those things done, ready to go.
1: Yep.
2: Don't go in and make an offer and then go, oh, yeah, it's subject to finance. And you're back to square one with your finance, whether you have it. You know, some people go to a bank and have a very casual conversation with the bank manager and the loans officer, and they go, yeah, look, what do you earn? What do you do? Plug in a few numbers. Yeah, you can buy a house up to 650. Let us know when you found one.
1: Yeah.
2: But you should be pushing on that and say, no, can I get my conditional approval sorted so that I'm ready to go? Yeah, I want a conditional approval. I want, you know, effectively something in writing to say that I'm ready to go.
1: There you go. That's how to be prepared. We are going to take our final break and come back and have a look at the new listings for today on the Warburton Estate Agents Real Estate Show on 981 2NM. Here's The Cause.

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1: Saturday morning, 9:81 at 2NM with Sandy Warburton talking about everything homes today, and it's time to have a look at the four new listings. Where are we going to?
2: Yes, well, each of these we've mentioned, I think, absolutely every one of them, because they're all open today. But firstly, in Scone, 5 Renshaw Close, perfect downsizer or first home opportunity. And we mentioned this because, wait for it, under $500,000.
1: Scone.
2: Up to $500,000. $480,000 to $500,000 is the buyer guide. It's 3-bedroom, brick veneer, 1 open living plan that is air conditioned. Very rare that a home at this price point will come onto the market. Now, it does have a single carport. And what I missed at the top of the show is it has solar panels, 6.5 kilowatts of solar panel collection, in fact.
1: Saving money already.
2: Absolutely. 5 Renshaw Close Scone, newly listed this week. 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
1: Might never happen again, except it did.
2: And that's right. And also in Scone, newly listed this week, this is a fantastic investment opportunity. The beauty of these, this is a duplex development, so 2 duplex villas in one line. Now, most places, when you invest in a single dwelling, if the tenant moves out, there is a space at which you're getting zero rent. Mm. The beauty of a duplex is 50% of your rent is on either side, and it'd be very, very unlucky and unlikely that both would be vacant at once.
1: True.
2: So although, you're not cutting all your income.
1: And I know I ask this whenever this pops up, but if you wanted to live there and turn it into one big house, could you do that?
2: You could, but you would need council approval to do so.
1: Gotcha.
2: But the other alternative is maybe you live in one and rent the other one out.
1: Yes.
2: But they're two-by-two-bedroom duplex villas, open living plans in each, 2 bedrooms, single lock-up garage each. The buyer guide for this cracker of an investment, $750,000 to $770,000.

0: and they're our new listings in Scone. And in Muswellbrook this week, the two, firstly, 15 Isabella Street. We mentioned it earlier and focused on the fact that Isabella Street is a local traffic street.
1: Yeah.
0: So the people that live there and the people visiting people there, there's not really any reason for someone to drive through unless they're having a bit of a sticky beak through the street, which I suppose happens from time to time.
1: Well, it happened today to look at the house.
0: Absolutely. This is a three-bedroom home. It is brick veneer. Single garage that is drive-through to the rear yard, plus a double carport, polished cypress timber floors, open sort of living, and ducted air conditioning in this one, which I missed earlier as well.
1: Perfect.
0: It's number 15 Isabella Street, Muswellbrook. The buyer guide, $595,000 to $615,000 nearly listed this week. And our final new listing, again in Muswellbrook, is the private family Haven at 8 Henry Dangar Drive in Muswellbrook. Built a few years ago now, but still a modern home by A.V. Jennings. Ducted air conditioning throughout, separated yet open sort of flowing, but separated living zones, the main bedroom, ensuite bathroom and walk-in robe, the other bedrooms with built-in wardrobes. There's a double lock-up garage with internal access, a covered outdoor entertaining area, and nicely screened with hedging from the front that gives you a little private courtyard as well. It's number 8 Henry Dangar Drive, Muswellbrook. $790,000 to $810,000 is the guide, and they are our newly listed homes for this week.
1: That's it. Andrew. Man, busy weekend for you guys.
0: Busy, busy, always busy.
1: It's also busy in Muswellbrook today. You've got the Bengalla Open Day down
0: at
1: the
0: Muswellbrook Trail. Yeah, that's right. They do too. So if you haven't checked out the mining operations at Bengalla, I've done it a few times over the years. I probably need to see where they're at now too. Mm. But bus rides out there, get to see some great things.
1: Another free community event like we enjoy here in the Upper Hunter. Sandy, mate, what else is the plan for the weekend? You going to take it easy after the today?
0: Yeah, got a bit of gardening to do at home. Funny, we're just at that cusp at the moment where things are a little bit, you know, the weeds are still coming through, grass is growing. We've got some beautiful blooms on some of our trees too, very pretty.
1: Yes.
0: But yeah, just a bit of yard work this weekend, I think.
1: Yeah, you reminded me, I should be top dressing my lawn at some stage soon. I've been putting it off and putting it off, and I can't put it off for much longer, otherwise I'll have missed the season for
0: it. That's it. And then Tuesday, shout out to our sales team, the Warburton Estate Agent sales team across both offices. Head down to Sydney to the Real Estate Institute of New South Wales Awards for Excellence on Tuesday night.
1: Nominations?
0: Yeah, so finalist in the Residential Sales Team of the Year.
1: Very nice.
0: Now, this is an award we have won before. Mm. We won that award in 2024 and as a result won the National Award, so the National Real Estate Institute of Australia Best Real Estate Sales Team in Australia in 2025 as a result of that. So love to hear and see history repeat itself. But what I would like to say, apart from good luck to our fantastic team, is that, look, whether they win or otherwise, to become a finalist in that event is fantastic. And we've got some really, really strong competition this year. So all the best to our guys.
1: And knees up for the team at the awards. This is like the Academy Awards for you guys.
0: Yeah, look, the Real Estate Institute Awards in each state are, yes, because there's an opportunity to progress, a bit like a sporting competition, I suppose.
1: Yep.
0: And they're judged independently and not by one person. They're judged. Yeah. So I haven't judged this particular category, obviously, because I would have a conflict.
1: Mm.
0: But I have been judging awards for Real Estate Institute for about 12 years. This year I judged Residential Sales Agent of the Year. I had to do read 32 submissions, actually.
1: Wow.
0: So that was pretty full on. Six finalists in that category as well. And same thing, we're up against, in the sales team, we're up against five. So there was a number, obviously, that entered that award. So, yeah.
1: Well, good luck with that on Tuesday.
0: Thanks,
1: we look
0: mate.
1: Forward to hearing some excellent news from your award-winning team.
0: Fingers crossed.
1: All right. Well, I'll say goodbye and leave it for Sandy to say farewell.
0: Have a great weekend, everybody. And remember, don't miss the opportunity to hear it all again. Next Saturday, same time, same station on the 2NM Warburton Real Estate Show.
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8: Good morning, I'm James Royce. Australia's neo-Nazi movement says it would back a future One Nation government if the High Court overturns a ban on its proposed White Australia Party. Leader Thomas Sewell says his movement could help Pauline Hanson become PM. Optus is investigating the cause of its latest outage that has affected the southeastern states and Northern Territory. Yesterday's 76-minute disruption prevented 41 calls to 000 from getting through in Victoria alone. Police there have spent the night carrying out welfare checks. Police have arrested a teenager over last week's shooting death of Sydney Sparky Joshua McDonald. They allege the 18-year-old was operating a drone that they've linked to their murder investigation. And Donald Trump has used the 25th anniversary of the September 11 attacks to pay tribute to the almost 3,000 lives that were lost, including those on board United Airlines Flight 93, who fought back against the terrorists.
9: A brave flight attendant, boiled water to fight back. A loving father from New Jersey, Todd Beamer, asked a telephone operator in Illinois to join him in the Lord's Prayer. And then he said his last words, "Let's roll."
1: 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The 90s and 2000s. '60s and '70s tracks that stand the test of time. The Hunter's 2NM. 2NM weather. 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
10: Fine and sunny conditions around the valley for your Saturday. 24 the expected top this afternoon. A foggy start tomorrow. We're looking at sunshine and 27 for Sunday afternoon. Sunny and 29 on Monday. Tuesday getting up to 30 degrees with a chance of a late shower or thunderstorm. That's your 981 2NM 4-day forecast. Get the latest local news from around the valley at our website, 2NM.com.au.
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